0: lost 3 percentage points to slip into third place. Liberal leader Kelly Sloan has told Channel 9 there's still 9 months until the election.
1: This is a Labor government that sent our economy backwards in New South Wales. We've gone from top performing state in the country to the bottom in 3 short years under Labor. So I'll be out there prosecuting a message of strong economic management from the New South Wales coalition.
0: The poll shows cost of living is the biggest issue affecting voters. Australia's largest poultry producer, Inghams, has locked down its farms across WA after a second bird was discovered in Perth infected with the H5N1 bird flu. The company says the move is precautionary to protect its business operations. Dr. Carol Brown at the Invasive Species Council says there's a strong potential of mass wildlife deaths.
2: If it's in wildlife, we can't eliminate it from Australia. So for poultry, it will mean, unfortunately, culling a lot of chickens.
0: The government says those who don't work directly with birds are at a low risk of catching bird flu. The Crisafulli government will hand down its budget today, with Queenslanders holding out for some cost of living relief. Mental health support services will receive a major funding boost and a modest increase to the patient travel subsidy scheme. Queensland Treasurer David Janetsky has promised a sensible budget focused on lowering debt and deficit. A federal agency believes tax-free wages for apprentices would help get more people into trades. Gabriel Hodson reports.
3: Build Skills Australia has told News Corp entry-level construction jobs would be more attractive if the tax-free threshold was raised from $18,000 to $45,000. With many first-year tradies earning as little as $16 an hour, most wouldn't pay any tax. A Build Skills report says low wages are a major barrier for apprentices, especially older trainees with family responsibilities, and a threshold shift would immediately put more pay in their pockets. It also says the number of people doing construction trades is almost 10% lower than in 2021.
0: Gabriel Hodson with that report. Overseas, a young Christian man has been fatally shot in Pakistan following a dispute with a Muslim family. The victim's brother stopped working at the Muslim family's shoe factory after discovering they had not put aside most of his wages for his sister's marriage as promised. The Muslim family then started abusing and threatening the Christian family and firing shots at their home, one of them fatal. Three suspects have been arrested, with the British Asian Christian Association calling for urgent government action to ensure Christian families are better protected. The Archbishop of Canterbury, Sarah Mullally, is on a 5-day pilgrimage of prayer and solidarity to the Holy Land. She will visit Jerusalem and the West Bank to support Palestinian Christians in Bethlehem and East Jerusalem, especially those who have been targeted by the Israeli government and Jewish settlers. In sport, Lionel Messi has further added to his legacy in world football, becoming the all-time leading goal scorer at the FIFA World Cup. The Argentine captain scored both goals in a 2-0 win over Austria, taking his personal tally to 18. Here's the call from SBS.
4: Well, this truth is stranger than fiction. There were 4 or 5 Austrians in the way, but he found a way because he works miracles.
0: Later today, Jordan takes on Algeria. That's the latest Vision National News. I'm Jaden James.
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7: And now across Geelong, Werribee and the Surf Coast, it's the 96.3 4-day forecast.
8: Weather around Geelong today, it is reaching a maximum of 15, overnight lows of 10 before a top of 14 Wednesday. Partly cloudy Thursday, max of 13. Sunny day on Friday, max of 13 degrees as well.
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8: Word in Matthew 20 verse 28, just as the Son of Man did not come to be served, but to serve and to give his life as a ransom for many. 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
8: During the cold, you can walk past people, even on the streets here in Geelong, who are really struggling, maybe homeless or maybe just in real financial strife. In 10 minutes, going to tell you how we together are going to support those during this extra chilly period of time. In 10 minutes, it's something called the Big Warm-Up, but more on it very soon. And this is 100% Christian music to get you there. Rome Waterman, it's called Breathe on 96.3. I know.

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Natalie Grant, You Will Be Found. This morning, 100% Christian music continues. And as it does, I really hope you feel encouraged to support those in need this winter period with what we're calling the big warm-up. Essentially, all you need to have is some spare, good as new blankets or even brand new blankets, and drop them off to the 96.3 studios, and we'll be able to support those in need as it continues to be extra cold this winter period. The big warm up. For more information, in fact, you can simply go to the website as well. 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
6: 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The key concept behind the book is that the first half of Buford's life may have been focused on success, but the second half would be focused on significance. 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
3: Smoke is a silent killer, which is deadliest at night when you are sleeping. Many people have still not woken up to the fact that smoke alarms give an early warning of fire. It's now law for all homes, including rental properties, to have at least one approved smoke alarm installed, and it's the owner's responsibility, not the tenant's. Failure to install an alarm could result in fines of up to $500, or it could also cost the ultimate price, someone's life.
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5: Don't Peek at High School is a clever Australian book looking at the lives of successful people who were bullied in high school. The book has many stories, like that of media personality Wendy Harmer. As a child, she had a cleft palate and was not surgically corrected until she was 14. She was called Flat Face, Eagle Beak, and Wendy the Witch. The outcome for Wendy Harmer is that the bullying made her more resilient and helped her achieve in life. The book subtly points out that the unique and talented people are often different to their peers, and this difference is what creates the bullying. Yet it's also their unique talents and abilities that make them the overachievers that they become. God has created you uniquely. Always remember that. Even if those around you don't appreciate it.
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It's Christian music. 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
1: In this bulletin, the Greens targeting investment properties in self-managed super funds and Iran allowing foreign nuclear inspections. With the details, I'm Jaden James. The Greens are demanding a loophole be closed which allows people to buy investment property through a self-managed super fund. The minor party says it allows investors to avoid paying the capital gains tax increase. The Greens are pushing for the rules to be tightened as part of a deal to support Labor's broader tax package through Parliament. The opposition's Tim Wilson says the government is just making life harder.
2: Jim Chalmers no longer knows what's in his budget. The Greens are dictating the terms, and what we know is Jim Chalmers declared war on small business in his budget. Now the Greens are telling him he has to fight another battle against self-managed superannuants.
1: The government plans to try to pass the tax changes through the Senate in the next 2 weeks. Six cruise ship passengers quarantining in Perth have now completed their six-week-long hantavirus isolation. Madeline Cross reports.
3: The five Australians and one New Zealander have now been quarantining at the Bullsbrook Centre for National Resilience for 42 days. The group were passengers on the MV Hondius cruise ship during an outbreak of hantavirus in May, which killed three people. The Department of Health says they remain free of the illness and pose no risk to the community. They'll now return to their home states of New South Wales and Queensland with the help of the federal government.
1: Madeline Cross reporting. The United States says Iran has agreed to let foreign nuclear inspectors into the regime during technical talks to end the conflict. Speaking after the first round of talks, US Vice President J.D. Vance says the Trump administration is most excited about Tehran's commitment on nuclear inspections.
4: And the first step in permanently denuclearizing or permanently ending a nuclear weapons program in Iran. And that's exactly what we wanted to do. That's exactly what we asked to happen. We made a lot of great progress on other nuclear talks.
1: The two sides intend to settle on a final deal within the next 60 days. At least three people are reported to have been killed in a shooting in a predominantly Jewish area of the Canadian city of Montreal. They include a police officer, a gunman, and a civilian. A rabbi and another police officer were seriously wounded. Grave fears are held for a Venezuelan Christian leader and human rights defender who's suffering serious health issues in prison. Bishop Gerardo Farfan has spent 5 years in custody without adequate medical care. Prosecution watchdog Christian Solidarity Worldwide says he has been charged with terrorism, criminal association, and conspiracy without a scrap of evidence. It says the bishop is being subjected to cruel and unlawful punishment in defiance of court orders. Nearly one-fifth of Assemblies of God's 5,000 churches in Kenya meet under trees. That's led to an initiative called the Churches Under the Tree Project, which encourages church planting that includes permanent buildings for worship. The goal is to ensure no churches will be meeting under trees within 4 years and all will have safe structures for worship. In the AFL, Josh Fraser insists he hasn't lifted his eyes at the Carlton coaching job. The Blues interim coach is undefeated from 5 games as the club begins to narrow in its search for its next coach. Fraser telling Fox Footy his focus remains on developing players.
5: I've got a great deal of belief in what I can do as a coach, but I know I'm not the finished product. I don't know exactly when you know you're ready or when you're not, but personally I haven't lifted my eyes too much to consider what that might look like for me.
1: Meantime, Hawthorn will not challenge Josh Weddle's 3-game suspension at the AFL Tribunal. The Hawks defender punished over a jaw-breaking bump on Gold Coast's Dan Rioli. That's the latest Vision National News. I'm Jaden James.
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8: And now across Geelong, Werribee and the Surf Coast, it's the 96.3 4-day forecast.
9: Weather around Geelong today, it is reaching a maximum of 15, overnight lows of 10 before a top of 14 Wednesday. Partly cloudy Thursday, max of 13. Sunny day on Friday, max of 13 degrees as well.
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9: 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It is what it makes us so unique as an organisation. What makes us unique as just a pillar of the society that we live in? 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More on our end of financial year fundraiser throughout the course of this hour. 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
1: At the moment, Lauren Daigle, you say, that's pretty much what goes through my head. I hear that song, go, yeah, it's not about what the voices I hear in my head, it's about what God says.
0: 96.3, your heart of Geelong and the Surf Coast. You're the

Colony House, One of Those Days, continuing 100% Christian music. It's what we all hope to do, right? We all hope to live our life asking that question, what would Jesus do? Or asking that question, hey, if we were to offer people who don't even have a faith, maybe a different perspective, a Christian perspective, what would that look like? How could we live with those intentions in mind? That's what, I guess, prompts Megan Woods and her track Heaven Down Here. It's playing right now on 96.3.

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6: Friends of mine were travelling in Europe with a hire car. At each city, they would leave their car and explore the area. They were always concerned about finding the car when they had finished sightseeing. In Siena, Italy, they parked their car near a sign which said Fermata. They were safe. If they got lost, they just had to ask where Fermata was and they could get back to their vehicle. Well, again, they were lost. Easy, they thought. Find someone who can speak English and ask where Fermata is. It didn't take long, so they asked the English speaker how to get back to the car. They said it's parked near Fermata. Can you believe their dismay when they were told that Fermata in Italian is bus stop? In life, as in travel, if you choose points of reference to make sense of life, be sure your points of reference make sense. Jesus said, I am the way, the truth, and the life. I believe Jesus is a great point of reference for life.
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6: At work, I've started receiving a celebrity magazine. It tells of all the gossip that's happening among the rich and the famous. In each edition, there's a double page spread with a whole heap of photos of women who have attended the latest big function. Each photo reveals what the lady is wearing so that you can compare them to each other. Conversations around this page usually go something like this. Oh, I love her shoes the best. I can't believe she decided on that neckline. This would have been my favourite outfit. Her hair should have been up, not down. It's hard not to compare them when they're all lined up side by side. And yet, unfortunately, making comparison doesn't stop with outfits in a magazine. We constantly seem to make judgments of other people. How friends spend their money, how colleagues spend their time, how parents raise their children, and how believers express their faith. Romans 14 reminds us that God accepts us all. As long as we're not causing others to stumble, then we need to leave the judgment up to God.
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1: In this bulletin, the White House maintaining confidence in its peace deal with Iran and the Queensland government to hand down its budget. With the details, I'm Jaden James. The man anticipated to become the next leader of the United Kingdom has been formally sworn in as an MP. Andy Burnham is widely expected to replace Sir Keir Starmer, who has stepped down, conceding he no longer has the backing of his party. Sir Keir will remain as caretaker Prime Minister until a new Labour leader is chosen. The Trump administration says talks with Iran have created a good foundation for a successful final deal to end the war. Speaking from the Oval Office, Donald Trump says Iran doesn't have many options left.
2: Their Navy is gone. Their Air Force is gone. Their leaders are all dead. Their whole country is a mess. Their economy is shot.
1: Iran is understood to have relented and agreed to allow nuclear inspectors back into the country. Back home, new polling suggests more than one in four New South Wales voters would cast their ballot for One Nation at the next election. The latest Demos survey shows primary support for the minor party is up 6 points since February at 27%. The coalition sits on 20% primary support, while Labor is at 32%. A Montenegrin man has been charged with making a bomb threat aboard a plane preparing to take off from Sydney Airport. Federal police say a crew member asked the man about a piece of electrical equipment he was holding, and the 44-year-old replied he had a bomb. It's understood the item was a wireless phone charger. Experts are calling on the Queensland government to invest in infrastructure and housing in today's budget. University of Queensland researchers say housing is a fundamental for all Queenslanders, and it is imperative it's a focus of the government's. Professor Sean Bond says a lack of housing can have a ripple-on effect to other industries.
3: Something we've seen in a lot of regional areas is employers are having difficulty attracting labour because the workers can't find anywhere to rent, or at least anywhere that's affordable for them.
1: The New South Wales budget will also be revealed today. Researchers have discovered a new spider species in Queensland that exclusively hunts green tree ants. Named from the ancient Roman weapon used to launch stones, the blister spider is nocturnal and creates tension web traps to launch ants from leaves into their webs above. One of the authors of the Australian Christian Freedom Index report has revealed he received death threats over his Christian views nearly two decades ago. Warwick Marsh, who founded the Canberra Declaration, told Vision Radio his threats are not recorded in the report.
4: I was sacked as the men's health ambassador in 2008, and I received death threats. I don't think I've even told this on radio before in my whole life, because Christians by nature, we forgive and we move on and we forget and we love our enemies. But there's a lot of people getting death threats and very serious harassment, and it's not getting reported. And this report is actually bringing to light things that have never been told before in the public realm.
1: Mr. Marsh, who headed the Fatherhood Foundation at the time, lost the ambassadorship because of his views on sexuality in a paper titled 21 Reasons Why Gender Matters. In sport, a play-in tournament or a group stage before finals could be coming to the AFL, Eddie Summerfield reports.
5: Club chief executives are meeting on the Gold Coast, where the competition structure after Tasmania joins in 2028 is being discussed. Four options have been put forward: increasing the season to 24 matches, decreasing it to 22 games, a left field option of a 20-game season before a three-week group stage structure to determine final ladder positions, and then the most radical, a 20-game season before finals with a mid-season pause for a three-week play-in tournament, which would see four groups of five clubs, the 20th team, a State League All-Stars concept.
1: Eddie Summerfield with that report. That's the latest Vision National News. I'm Jaden James.
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7: And now across Geelong, Werribee and the Surf Coast, it's the 96.3 four-day forecast.
8: Weather around Geelong today, it is reaching a maximum of 15, overnight lows of 10 before a top of 14 Wednesday. Partly cloudy Thursday, max of 13. Sunny day on Friday, max of 13 degrees as well.
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8: In Matthew 20 verse 28, just as the Son of Man did not come to be served, but to serve and to give his life as a ransom for many. 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
1: 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And while that being said, this is Justin Michael from the heart of Geelong. It's Here Comes the Day, his track on 96.3.

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7: Matthew 5 says, love your enemies and pray for those who persecute you. And we wonder, how can we do that? We have a friend who's Kurdish. When he was a boy in Iraq, he saw the Iraqi army walking through the street, taking the men away. The mothers cried for their sons, who never came back. Our friend finished uni and was forced to join the army, but he didn't want to be someone who disappeared and caused his mother to cry. So 2 years later, he escaped and hid for 7 months in a hole in his back garden. Then the Iraqi army moved north and began shooting. He and 2 million Kurds fled into the mountains. The army kept shooting from helicopters and he saw children die. Sometime after that, our friend became a Christian and moved to Australia. He can have a hot shower whenever he wants and he's thankful, although he carries the misery of his people. But you should hear him pray. He prays for all of them, in ISIS, in the PKK, and amongst his people, that they will know God's love and peace. It teaches me to pray, too.
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absolutely love this song. It's actually from a difficult time the artist Joseph Queen had with his family, I believe, at church it was, when there was a few people in the congregation giving them grief. And yet, despite the grief, despite the difficulties, the social problems, he made that commitment to look to God during the issues and then to come to that conclusion that, hey, despite all these difficulties, these awkward exchanges, these social dynamics, no one can steal his joy. 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

0: That's Crowder teaming up with Zach Williams in a track called Still this afternoon. 100% Christian music continues. 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It's called the Big Warm Up. 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
4: 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Have you ever asked yourself, why did God send Jesus, his son, to this earth? I mean, what was the point? Of course, one reason was so that Jesus could die on that cross to pay for your sin and mine, so that if we put our faith in him, we can have a new life, an eternal life. That's pretty good. But Jesus actually told us five other things that were part of his mission. One of them was to bring good news to the poor. Doesn't matter who we are or how much we earn, we've all had that thought to ourselves, if only I had just a bit more money, then I'd be happy, right? And yet, it's not always possible to get that little bit more. In fact, for almost two-thirds of the people in this world, it's not even possible to put enough food on the table. But Jesus is the bread of life. Jesus is your eternal life. And that's good news. Doesn't matter who you are.
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We continue 100% Christian music this afternoon. And look, we are getting closer to the 1 o'clock news bulletin. You are getting closer to starting to think about maybe picking up the kids, or what are you going to have for maybe probably dinner's a little bit too late just at the moment. But look, before life gets busy, essentially, before 1 o'clock, love to see you partner with this station as we continue our journey to be fully financed by the end of this month. 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
1: In this bulletin, the Greens supporting Labor's tax changes and concerns over changing demographics affecting AFL's popularity. With more, I'm Jaden James. The Greens will support Labor tax changes which will rein in the capital gains tax discount and negative gearing concessions. The minor party decided to back the legislation after the Albanese government tightened rules for self-managed super funds. People will not be able to avoid the CGT increase by placing an investment property in their self-managed super fund. Five Australians and one New Zealander who were on board a cruise ship at the centre of a deadly hantavirus outbreak are now on their way home. The group had been isolating in a quarantine facility outside Perth for the last 42 days. They've told Channel 9 they're grateful for the care they've received.
2: Incredibly grateful for the Commonwealth Government and the staff who looked after us.
3: What did you get up to?
4: Not much. What else can you?
3: And you had a fair bit of testing, is that right?
4: Yeah, tested it all the time.
3: And you were let out for some walk?
4: Yeah, plenty of walks.
1: They'll now return to their home states of New South Wales and Queensland with the help of the federal government. The UK will soon have its fifth Prime Minister in 4 years after Sir Keir Starmer announced his resignation. Australia's former High Commissioner to the UK, George Brandis, says he brought about his own downfall.
5: Starmer has made some terrible calls. He's exercised appalling judgment. And I think that's partly because he simply didn't have the experience for the office.
1: Nominations for the role will open next month, with his successor likely to be chosen by September. Back home, the AFL is being warned to act or risk its fan base being eroded. Club chief executives are meeting on the Gold Coast, where they're discussing the future of the code. Redbridge director Kosomaris addressed club bosses yesterday about the headwinds facing the league. He says it's a perfect storm facing the AFL, with migrants sticking with their sports and Gen Z being enticed by international clubs.
6: These international clubs are aggressively trying to basically move into the market here in Australia, and they are succeeding with Generation Z. And this is why I think the AFL is aggressively thinking about how they actually contend in this new environment.
1: The AFL is considering a new fixturing model when Tasmania enters the competition in 2028. A tense exchange took place in Alice Springs at the weekend when a rally to protect babies born alive following a termination of pregnancy was met by a rowdy protest. The Australian Christian Lobby organised the rally to coincide with a screening of its documentary about the issue titled Born Alive, Left to Die. ACL CEO Michelle Pearce told Vision Radio what happened.
7: Two Alice Springs town councillors were yelling out, "Those babies almost always die." And I know listeners to Vision would just find this abhorrent, as we did. Often people that defend the fact that babies are born alive and left to die, they say, "Oh, well, yes, of course. They of course die because that was the reason."
1: The protesters also launched a phone and email campaign to try to stop the screening of the film, but it went ahead as planned. In sport, it's been a big day at the World Cup. Lionel Messi netted his 18th goal in Argentina's 2-0 win over Austria, making him the most prolific scorer in World Cup history. While France's Kylian Mbappe scored twice today, taking his career tally to 16 in their 3-0 win over Iraq.
8: Mbappe hits it! Oh, what a strike! He said yesterday, "We are writing the pages of history here." Well, he's blazing a trail of his own. The general leading from the front.
1: That commentary on SBS. Also, Norway has beaten Senegal 3-2. That's the latest Vision National News. I'm Jaden James.
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10: And now across Geelong, Werribee and the Surf Coast, it's the 96.3 four-day forecast.
11: Weather around Geelong today, it is reaching a maximum of 15, overnight lows of 10 before a top of 14 Wednesday. Partly cloudy Thursday, max of 13. Sunny day on Friday, max of 13 degrees as well.
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11: These words in Matthew 20 verse 28, just as the Son of Man did not come to be served, but to serve and to give his life as a ransom for many. Matthew 20 verse 28.
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13: Two of my absolute favourite artists going back to back. We've got Lauren Daigle, her track Let It Be a Hallelujah, but it's coming up after the latest from For King and Country. Playing right now, continuing 100% Christian music for your 1 o'clock. Their latest is called Miracle. 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

Carlton Dixon, Gabby Barrett teaming up, Build a Boat this afternoon as we continue to play 100% Christian music. This is Matthew West and a track called Good right now here on 96.3. I use

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1: When we become Christians, either that's from baptism or just going to church and feeling prompted to devote our lives to God, to Christ, there is a radical changing that so often happens from the inside out, which is the name of the song by Joel Houston and Hillsong United teaming up, actually. 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
11: 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He said he'd made a decision to live by pattern and not perspective. 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These attributes were ultimately most important, and he was able to lean on the pattern that he'd built up over a lifetime. In the tough times, the perspective of the moment can seem crippling, but the pattern you are building right now of faith and belief will carry you through the tough times.
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1: Yeah, I've got walk-up to do in a second. Right here.

0: We have a two-minute short little break here before the next Christian song. In this two-minute period, you know, often we can listen to the ads and find it very boring and kind of just maybe even turn it down on our radio dial. But in this 2 minutes, I'm actually encouraging you to do something pretty awesome, to partner with this Christian radio station in the midst of our 96.3 appeal.
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10: We've all heard of people who can't let go of past hurts or injustices. A Japanese factory worker must have created some sort of record. 25 years ago, Tetsuro Tanaka was fired from his job as an engineer for refusing to join in with compulsory morning calisthenics. Since then, every single working day, he has gone to the company gate at 8 a.m. to sing protest songs for half an hour. Once a month, on the day of his sacking, he sings all day. With a guitar and a megaphone, Mr. Tanaka sings of his pain. Tanaka says, "Never once in 25 years has anyone asked me what I'm doing. Life is full of disappointments and injustices. Who do we hurt when we refuse to forgive and move on? Ourselves. Life is too precious to spend it angry and resentful. Let Jesus' words be an example to all of us. Forgive them, Father, because they don't know what they are doing."
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Jeremy Bilson, time is borrowed this afternoon. We've got minutes to go before the 2 o'clock news bulletin, updating you with everything making headlines locally around the country and during that 2 o'clock news bulletin, or even right now before it, just encouraging you to play your part. If you haven't done so yet, we're in the midst of our end of financial year fundraiser, hoping to be fully financed by the end of the month. So that's coming up in a week. You can get involved by calling up 5241 6550 or 963.com.au.

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1: In this bulletin, the Albanese government strikes a deal with the Greens and Australia's chemical regulator approves the use of a controversial weed killer. Good afternoon, I'm Jaden James. The Greens have agreed to support the federal government's tax changes after striking a deal on some measures. Rules for self-managed superannuation funds have been tightened and the Treasurer will not be able to make changes to the law at his discretion. Prime Minister Anthony Albanese believes the legislation strikes the right balance and makes the tax system fairer.
2: My government is defined by what we are in favour of, delivering real change in the national interest, making difficult decisions, but so that Australia can move forward. We'll continue to be defined by that.
1: As part of the deal, the government has agreed to extend an inquiry into the NDIS overhaul by another 8 weeks. Authorities in WA are investigating nearly 60 reports of dead or sick birds after testing confirmed 2 cases of the H5N1 avian strain. Australia has up until this point managed to keep the variant out of the country. The Invasive Species Council's Dr. Carol Brown is warning once the disease spreads to our wildlife, it becomes nearly impossible to contain.
3: It's really likely to be the biggest and the most complex wildlife emergency Australia's faced. You know, we can expect large-scale deaths, and unfortunately we've got lots of threatened species in Australia and they face further endangerment.
1: People are urged to report any sick or injured bird they come across, but to keep their distance. Australia's chemical regulator has approved the continued use of the controversial weed killer paraquat. The herbicide will face significant new safety restrictions following a review that has been underway since 1997. The chemical is banned in dozens of countries, with some neurologists linking it to the development of Parkinson's disease. Melburnians make up more than a third of all Australian inner-city dwellers making a regional sea change. The latest regional movers index from CommBank found between January and March, Melbourne residents made up 36% of all people leaving a capital city for regional areas. Geelong was the major winner for the shift, capturing 5.3% of all moves to the regions. Overseas, the United Kingdom will soon welcome its 7th leader in just over a decade. Prime Minister Sir Keir Starmer has announced his resignation as Labour leader. Donald Trump has described Sir Keir as a lovely man, but has criticised his policies following his resignation.
4: I mean, I wish him well, but he's got 2 problems, energy and immigration and crime. But energy and immigration...
1: The man expected to become the next PM, Andy Burnham, has now been formally sworn in as an MP. Australian Christian Teacher of the Year, Sam Waldron, has revealed the impact Christian teachers have on their students can take months or even years to become evident. Sam from Bayside Christian College on the southern outskirts of Melbourne told Vision Radio that teachers need to be patient in recognising their influence.
5: Sometimes it can take quite a while to understand what the Lord has put on the hearts of students. It might not even be until they finish school. Sometimes we have students come back here who we weren't even sure that the influence was felt in the classroom, but the flourishing they've recognized at some point and then decided to bring back and share with us, even though that's been invisible to us.
1: Sam Waldron said he's been blessed with wonderful mentors who have refreshed his spirits with their passion and inspiration. In sport, Errol Goulden will make his AFL return for Sydney on Thursday night against Brisbane. The star midfielder hasn't played since round 1. Teammate Tom McCartan also expected to return from a concussion. And in the NRL, Latrell Mitchell is expected to miss the State of Origin decider after scans confirmed he's torn his calf. That's the latest Vision National News. I'm Jaden James.
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8: And now across Geelong, Werribee and the Surf Coast, it's the 96.3 4-day forecast.
9: Weather around Geelong today, it is reaching a maximum of 15, overnight lows of 10 before a top of 14 Wednesday. Partly cloudy Thursday, max of 13. Sunny day on Friday, max of 13 degrees as well.
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9: 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Just as the Son of Man did not come to be served, but to serve and to give his life as a ransom for many. 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
9: 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It's myself, Ewan, here behind the mic. It's one of my favourite songs we're actually playing at the moment. The latest from Joseph O'Brien. It's called Trust Fall, and it's playing right now from the heart of Geelong here on 96.3.

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If you didn't get it from the lyrics, Mac Powell, 1991. 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
7: 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And they were delighted and agreed to give him money." Betrayal is painful, but it may be of some comfort to know that Jesus has walked that road before you.
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telling us off our Oh Child this afternoon, playing 100% Christian music. We are getting closer to 3 o'clock. And, well, that not only marks the 3 o'clock news bulletin, but that's when I'm getting out of the studios to clock off for another day in the books. And I'll be back tomorrow for your Wednesday to do it all again. This is Hillsong, Young and Free, right now to get you there. It's Real Love on 96.3. Take care.

0: 96.3 News, sponsored by Heathdale Christian College, Werribee and Melton.
1: In this bulletin, the government not concerned about UK leadership changes, budget handed down in New South Wales, and Victorian teachers still at odds over paying conditions. With more, I'm Gareth Stafford. Labor MPs are brushing off claims that Keir Starmer's resignation as British Prime Minister could be replicated in Australia. Sir Keir has quit the UK's top job just 2 years after delivering Labor a landslide victory. But since his election, he's struggled to contain immigration, address a soaring crime rate, and revive a stagnant economy. Deputy Prime Minister Richard Marles says the problems in the UK don't mirror Australia.
2: Having, I guess, lived through this in the earlier part of my career, the way politics plays out is very specific to particular parts of the world, and what we're seeing happen with what's playing out in Britain is obviously a matter for them.
1: Liberal MPs claim Mr Albanese's position could also be in jeopardy following his controversial tax changes and a subsequent drop in popularity. The New South Wales Treasurer has handed down his fourth budget, saying the state is still on track to reach a surplus. Jefferson Shaw reports.
3: The major cost of living announcement in the budget is 12 months of relief for Sydneysiders trying to get around. Car registration is being slashed by $100, Opel fares frozen, and a lowered cap on tolls. Inflation increasing above 4% has also triggered a $1,000 cost of living payment for 120,000 government employees. Handing down the budget in state parliament, Treasurer Daniel Mucki says the state is facing a $2.3 billion deficit in the coming financial year, and despite economic headwinds, he says the budget is still on track to return to a $1.1 billion surplus in 2027.
1: Jefferson Shaw reporting. The Victorian Premier has called on the teachers' union to step up and be more transparent after the deal for a 28% pay rise was rejected. Jacinta Allen says she's frustrated the government had agreed to a deal in good faith that's since been dumped in a union backflip.
4: There was an agreement reached between the government and the leadership of the Australian Education Union. So we've got, there's some work to be done clearly by the leadership of the union to be able to, when agreements are reached, carry through with those agreements.
1: Union members are set to vote this week on another potential day of strike action in August. A young Christian man has been fatally shot in Pakistan following a dispute with a Muslim family. The victim's brother stopped working at the Muslim family's shoe factory after discovering they'd not put aside most of his wages for his sister's marriage as promised. The Muslim family then started abusing and threatening the Christian family and firing shots at their home, one of them turning fatal. Three suspects have been arrested, with the British Asian Christian Association calling for urgent government action to ensure Christian families are better protected. The Archbishop of Canterbury, Sarah Mullally, is on a five-day pilgrimage of prayer and solidarity to the Holy Land. She'll visit Jerusalem and the West Bank to support Palestinian Christians in Bethlehem and East Jerusalem, especially those who've been targeted by the Israeli government and Jewish settlers. To sport, and in the NRL, Jaden Campbell is staking his claim on the Titans' number 6 jersey. Campbell shone during last week's upset win over Penrith and says he's most comfortable at the 5/8 position.
5: Yeah, it's been a lot easier for me to just play what I'm good at, running the ball and, not doing too much organising. But, he's been massive, not just for myself, but for the whole team.
1: Meantime, Evergreen Broncos halfback Ben Hunt has signed a one-year extension with Brisbane through until 2027. That's the latest Vision National News. I'm Gareth Stafford.
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8: And a very good afternoon to you. If you're heading up to Melbourne this afternoon on the Princess Freeway, it's a nice smooth run right up through to the Westgate Freeway, over the bridge into Sydney. Pretty good, just some minor delays past the Bulkley Bridge. Outbound, all nice and clear. Western Ring Road, inbound through to the Westgate Freeway. Very heavy traffic through there at the moment. Meantime, you run back to Geelong, Princess Freeway, flowing nicely. So too the Ring Road. No delays to Hamilton and Midland Highways heading outbound out of the city. Port Arlington Road, a little busy outbound through Geelong. Ongoing roadworks there. Bellarine Highway, a little bit busy through Whittington. Otherwise, it's a good run out through Leopold and beyond. Torquay Road, Grovedale, busy but moving well. No delays down through to Torquay for the Surf Coast Highway. And traffic a little bit busy down through Chalmont. Ongoing roadworks for Bowen Heads Road. I'm Jase. That's your latest traffic on 96.3.
7: And now across Geelong, Werribee and the Surf Coast, it's the 96.3 four-day forecast.
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10: All right, hey, welcome to the Daily. Happy Tuesday. All right, we've got lots to tell you about on the show. The Christian Music News Hotline is going into overdrive because Brandon Lake has announced a new live album dropping this week, and the Afters are dropping another brand new song following up New Day, New Life already. We'll give you all the details at the news desk. We're going to tell you again about Switchfoot, who, as your artist of the week, are gearing up for the release of their brand new album this Friday called Forever Now. We're going to hear lead singer John Foreman talking about songs off their iconic album, The Beautiful Letdown, and how even now, 23 years after they first came out, there are still so much meaning and depth to these songs. We're going to play one a little bit later on. But what do you do as a parent when your child lies to you? Now, it's naive to think that they never will, because at some point they're going to. But how do we respond when it happens? It's interesting, isn't it? But parenting expert Sharon Witt's going to be with us in the studio to talk through it next on The Daily.
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0: And now across Geelong, Werribee and the Surf Coast, it's the 96.3 four-day forecast.
1: Right now it is 12 degrees around town. Tomorrow, max of 15 degrees. And then for your Thursday, partly cloudy, max of 15 as well. Friday, much the same, partly cloudy, top of 16 degrees around Geelong.
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0: You are tuned in to The Daily, and love talking parenting because as a parent of three kids myself, I find this segment super useful, always taking notes, always listening back. She's here once again to download some good stuff for us, The Daily's parenting expert, Sharon Witt. Welcome back to The Daily.
1: Hey, Cam. How you going?
0: I'm really good. Now, kids aren't going to tell us the truth all the time, are they?
1: The old porcupines.
0: Yeah, they're going to roll through. They're going to tell us what they think we want to hear, potentially, or maybe they're trying to cover something up and they're just not going to tell the truth. So how do we deal with it? Firstly, when your child lies.
1: Yeah, I mean, lying is something every family deals with. Obviously not yours, but certainly did in mine.
0: jokes, everyone.
1: Yeah, we're unpacking this, you know, really honestly, because sometimes it feels very uncomfortable with our parenting. Like, what do you do when your child lies? First of all, when your child lies and you just know it, start with curiosity. It's easy to go, that's, you know, you're not telling the truth. Be curious. So most kids and teens don't lie because they're bad. They're trying to avoid something like punishment, embarrassment, or disappointment. So they might say they finished the homework. I mean, I can pick it a mile away when my teens at school go, yeah, I did it or I left it at home. And their eyes just look differently. And you just go, okay, I'd rather you tell me the truth and we deal with it. Don't lie to me. And I've always said this to them. So they might say they finished the homework when they actually haven't. Instead of jumping in, why'd you lie? Just say, help me understand what's going on for you. Why didn't you get it finished? So start with curiosity. If your child catches you in a lie, because they do, own it quickly. So this can be a really powerful trust-building moment if handled well. So parents, we sometimes tell small protective lies, like saying something isn't available when it really is, or the Mr. Whippy truck, when it plays music, it's run out of ice cream. That old chestnut. So if your child actually, you know, does catch you out in a lie, a simple, honest response is like, yeah, you're right, I wasn't really being fully honest then. I should have explained it better. So, you know, I think it's important that we own it too because they're going to catch us out.
0: Yeah.
1: Another point is focusing on repair, not punishment. So if lying happens, the most powerful teaching moment is often what comes after. The repair might mean apologising or fixing mistake or working together on how to handle things differently next time. So, for example, if a teen lies about where they were, common. The follow-up conversation might focus less on punishment and more on what would help you feel able to tell me the truth next time.
0: Yeah,
1: you
0: know, I like that.
1: What really will good. Actually help you to be able to just let me know rather than punishing them? And at the heart of all this is trust. It's not perfect honesty. It's safe honesty because when our children feel safe to tell us the truth and parents can admit theirs too, that's where the real communication starts to grow. So just going back on what I said, we want to be curious, not so much confronting, but we want to be curious. We want to own our own lies. If we, if,

0: kids catch us out. And we also want to focus on repair, not punishment. We want to help our kids understand what would help them feel able to tell us the truth next time. Why, trying to get to the root of why they're actually lying, why they're feeling not able to tell us the full truth, and what are they thinking the consequences are going to be. It's all about building communication and trust with our kids.
1: Yep, love that. Daly's parenting expert, Sharon Witt, thanks for being here, my friend. Always appreciate your expertise and wisdom. We'll talk to you next week.
0: Thanks, Cam.

0: Still to come on the daily, there is some brand new music dropping from Brandon Lake this week. A brand new live album is on the way. We'll cover all this off at the news desk real soon. But first, Juliet, you've just donated to keep the station on the air. Thank you. That is incredible. I'll explain a little bit more about that in just a sec. But firstly, Juliet, tell us a little bit about why the station's so important to you.
1: I'm a positive person anyway, and I think when I've gone through dark times, that's really been challenged. And so the radio station has kind of got me back to who I am as well. So it's been kind of a both-way thing. And so that's why it means so much to me as well to give back.
0: Well, thank you. So encouraged by what you've just shared, knowing that it's been so impactful in your life to help you find a little bit of yourself again as you've journeyed through that. And that's one of the ways that it's your donation making a difference into people's lives. Heading into the end of financial year, which is now just 1 week away, it's scary. 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
5: Good afternoon. In stories making news, the Prime Minister is facing renewed criticism over reports he delayed appointing a special envoy to combat anti-Semitism because he couldn't fill the same role for the Muslim community. In a submission to the Royal Commission, the Executive Council of Australian Jury claims the Islamophobia envoy was created for political reasons as a counterweight to Julian Siegel's position. Independent Senator David Pocock has ruled out joining a so-called teal party. He argues Australians are fed up with politics as usual, but joining his fellow independents as part of a party is not for him at this stage. Australia's chemical regulator has approved the continued use of the controversial weed killer Paraquat. The herbicide will face significant new safety restrictions following a review that's been underway since 1997. And in sport, 2023 Wimbledon champion Marketa Vondrousova has been banned from tennis for 4 years after refusing to take a drug test last December. I'm Gareth Stafford, and those are the latest news and sport headlines.
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6: And a very good afternoon to you. If you're heading up to Melbourne this afternoon on the Princess Freeway, it's a nice smooth run right up through to the Westgate Freeway, over the bridge into Sydney. Pretty good, just some minor delays past the Bulkley Bridge. Outbound, all nice and clear. Western Ring Road inbound through to the Westgate Freeway. Very heavy traffic through there at the moment. Meantime, you run back to Geelong, Princess Freeway, flowing nicely. So too the Ring Road. No delays to Hamilton, Midland Highways heading outbound out of the city. Port Arlington Road, a little busy outbound through Geelong. Ongoing roadworks there. Bellarine Highway, a little bit busy through Whittington. Otherwise, it's a good run out through Leopold and beyond. Torquay Road, Grovedale, busy but moving well. No delays down through to Torquay for the Surf Coast Highway. And traffic a little bit busy down through Chalmont. Ongoing roadworks for Bowen Heads Road. I'm Jase. That's your latest traffic on 96.3.
7: Next on The Daily, the news from Brandon Lake. He's dropping a new live album this week. I will tell you everything you need to know at the news desk after we log into The Daily Randomizer.
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7: All right, it's our computer here in the studio. Based on the search information we're about to enter into it, it's going to select the next song for us to listen to. It's random and anything can happen. According to daysoftheyear.com, Tuesday the 23rd of June is National Let It Go Day. Not that let it go. We're talking about regrets, and they're not particularly useful to anyone. They tend to weigh on people's consciences and leave them with a deficit of joy, often at a time when those who have been wronged have long since forgotten them. Even if the other person hasn't offered forgiveness, it is an important step toward healing for people to learn to forgive themselves. And this helps with the process of moving forward without guilt or bitterness, and it allows people to endeavor to live a better life in the future. It's about letting go of some of those negative feelings that sometimes hold us anchored to our past. Alrighty, so let's see what song we can do with this. Let It Go Day. And look, maybe it's from Frozen. Can't rule it out. I hope it doesn't, but you never know. Here we go. Alright, Francesca Battistelli, I'm Letting Go.
9: I'm letting go.
7: You're either happy about that because it's not from Frozen, or you're upset because it's not from Frozen. Either way, it ties in beautifully, this idea of letting things go that are actually outside of our control. Francesca Battistelli for Let It Go Day. This is I'm Letting Go at The Daily.

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5: Legendary Queensland State of Origin coach Wayne Bennett was watching his players train and noticed that several players slowed at the end of a short training run. He gathered the players together and told them not to stop three steps short. On the field of play, it would be the team that refused to stop three steps short that would win the match. Good advice at sport and good advice in life as well. There are so many areas that we end up stopping three steps short in our work, in our relationships, and also in our turning to God. Many people want to follow God in their lives. They want to live in a way that pleases God. The problem is we often stop three steps short. Our good intentions end up as just that, intentions that we never follow through on. Let me encourage you today to follow through on your intentions to turn to God. Go to church, read a modern translation of the Bible, pray, talk to others. When it comes to God, don't stop three steps short.
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7: Brandon Lake is dropping a live album this week.
9: So who am I? God, who am I?
7: Brandon made the announcement saying, so excited to announce that King of Hearts in the Room is coming to you Friday, June 26th. He says, 23 live tracks from what was one of the most profound experiences of my life, the King of Hearts tour. Whether you're listening in your car, at your house, at the gym, or on the farm like me, I pray you'll be reminded that wherever two or three are gathered in His name, He is in the room. In the Room, the brand new live album from Brandon Lake. It's out this Friday.

Still to come on The Daily, some brand new music from For King and Country. The band continues to tease new songs ahead of the countdown of their brand new album, The Most Beautiful Colors. So too does Switchfoot. The American band is set to drop their brand new album, Forever Now, this Friday. They are our Artist of the Week. John Foreman talks about, in particular, next hour, songs from the beautiful Letdown album. The meaning that they still carry for him personally and the band 2 decades after they were first written and released. Plus, we'll get you thinking. Returning to our childhood is the best way to give you a little insight as to what's ahead next hour on The Daily.

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1: In this bulletin, the Indian Prime Minister to visit Melbourne, another executive quits at KPMG, and teachers concerned about how to present delicate historical subjects. With more, I'm Gareth Stafford. India's Prime Minister Narendra Modi will visit Melbourne next month. It's understood the Indian leader will hold high-level meetings to strengthen trade, defence and uranium export ties with Australia, as well as attending a community reception at Marvel Stadium. The New South Wales financial outlook shows the government will pay $8 billion next financial year to service around $178.5 billion worth of debt. Treasurer Daniel Mookie has handed down his fourth and final budget for the term. Gross debt is $10 billion lower than projected, saving the budget around $400 million in interest. Daniel Mookie says budget discipline has resulted in a pathway to future surplus.
2: Next year, the budget deficit falls again, and the year that follows, we're on track for a surplus, and the year that follows that, we remain in a surplus position, and the year after that, we remain in a surplus position.
1: The budget includes $100 off registration for private cars and $80 off for motorbikes. The toll cap will also be reduced. Public transport users will benefit from frozen opal fares for the next year. The chair of KPMG Australia has become the latest executive to quit amid the alleged leaking of clients' confidential information. The global accounting firm has announced Martin Shepherd and two auditing partners would leave the firm. They followed Chief Executive Andrew Yates and the National Managing Partner of Audit and Assurance out of the door. Teachers' unions are calling for guidance as more teachers are avoiding lessons about the Holocaust amid fears of racism or offending Muslim students. Secretary of the Teachers' Professional Association, Edward Schuller, says there should also be a focus placed on teaching Australian history.
3: The Holocaust should be taught as part of the history of World War II. There are huge problems within the curriculum as it pertains to Australian history. So I think it's incumbent upon us to teach about the nation that, you know, that the Anzacs fought for.
1: A survey from high school teacher Greg Keith has revealed that anti-Semitic behaviour is overrepresented in southwestern Sydney schools, where Arabic is a major language. Grave fears are held for a Venezuelan Christian leader and human rights defender who's suffering serious health issues in prison. Bishop Gerardo Farfan has spent 5 years in custody without adequate medical care. Persecution watchdog Christian Solidarity Worldwide says he's been charged with terrorism, criminal association and conspiracy without any evidence. It says the bishop is being subjected to cruel and unlawful punishment in defiance of court orders. Nearly one-fifth of the Assemblies of God 5,000 churches in Kenya meet under trees. That's led to an initiative called the Churches Under the Tree Project, which encourages church planting that includes permanent buildings for worship. The goal is to ensure no churches will be meeting under trees within 4 years and all will have safe structures for worship. To sport and in the NRL, the Broncos have received a boost with the re-signing of Premiership winner Ben Hunt for another season. He'll remain with the club until the end of 2027 when he turns 37. Hooker Corey Pake says Hunt adds a lot to the team.
4: He's been a great servant of the club. So, we're excited to have him around, mate. He brings so much to this group in terms of leadership. And for a bloke that's played that many games, it's great to have him around.
1: Meantime, the improving Gold Coast Titans have also locked down one of their rising stars for another 3 years, forward Curtis Moran re-signing until the end of 2029. That's the latest Vision National News. I'm Gareth Stafford.
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6: If you're heading up to Melbourne this afternoon, it's a fairly good run on the Princes Freeway. Heading into Melbourne City, though, Westgate Bridge after there, it's a little bit slow past the Bolton Bridge and through the city exits. All up, it's about a 10-minute delay. Outbound, it's a little bit slow from the Western Ring Road exit down through Laverton, about a 5-minute delay there, and a little bit busy through Werribee as well. Otherwise, after that, it's a good run back through Geelong. The Ring Road, nice clear run. Aberdeen Street, busy westbound past Shannon Avenue and also onto Queen's Park. Standard Avenue southbound through Newtown. Busy there. And about a 5-minute delay down through to Mount Pleasant Road as well. Meantime, Port Arlington Road outbound East Geelong, slight delays with ongoing roadworks. And the Bellarine Highway outbound through Newcombe, slight delays there up through to the markets. I'm Jay, that's your latest traffic on 96.3.
7: And now across Geelong, Werribee and the Surf Coast, it's the 96.3 four-day forecast.
8: Partly cloudy this afternoon with an overnight low of 7 degrees. Wednesday reaches 16 with a few showers about. Thursday 15, partly sunny with light winds. Friday stays mostly sunny with a top of 15 degrees. That is the latest weather for Geelong.
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10: When you see someone being treated unfairly at work or even in your community, at school, wherever it might be, staying silent can feel like the easier pathway. In the Bible, in Amos chapter 5 and verse 24, it says, "Let justice roll on like a river and righteousness like a never-failing stream." It's that reminder here in this verse that God desires these things to flow constantly, the consistency here, like a river, through our actions, our relationships, not just through our words or religious routines, but through our whole lives.
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12: 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Definitely worth it.
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10: All right, hey, welcome to the daily. If you just tuned in, for King and Country have dropped a little teaser for another brand new song from the new album, The Most Beautiful Colours. I will give you a listen to this at the news desk, and also hear from the Afters as they've announced they're dropping a brand new song later this week. We'll cover it off at the news. Switchfoot are about to just drop their brand new album on Friday called Forever Now. As our artist of the week, we're going to wander back to one of their probably arguably most iconic albums, The Beautiful Letdown. It came out 23 years ago. Lead singer John Foreman explains the songs, even now, carry so much lyrical depth and meaning 23 years after they were first released. We'll play one of these big songs. In fact, it was their breakthrough hit. But next, we're going to reminisce about our childhood for our daily thought. Going to get you thinking, because there's something that we did all the way back then, all those years ago, that I'm starting to wish that we could do it again right now. That's coming up after this at the Daily for our Daily Thought.
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1: Are you tuned into The Daily? It's Cam here. Right now, let's get you thinking.
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1: All right, so for our daily thought, we spend a couple of minutes just unpacking an idea, and I came across this last night. I said, my favorite childhood memory isn't a toy or a cartoon. My favorite childhood memory isn't a toy or a cartoon.

else thought. You are simply immersed in the moment. But as we grow older, responsibilities increase, but so does our tendency to overthink. We analyse every decision, we replay the conversations in our head, we predict worst-case scenarios, and we compare ourselves to others all the time. Instead of experiencing life, we often become spectators of our own thoughts. Ironically, much of what we worry about never happens, yet the mental energy is still spent. This quote reminds us that what we truly miss about childhood isn't the toys or the carefree schedule, but rather, it's the freedom from a mind cluttered with unnecessary worry. Children naturally live in the present, and adults often live in the past through regret or in the future through anxiety. The lesson here that we want to talk about isn't to become childish, but to try to reclaim a childlike ability to be present. Put the phone down. Enjoy the walk. Focus on the conversation. Lose yourself in meaningful work or play. I mean, peace isn't found by eliminating every problem. It's often found by giving your full attention to the moment that you're living in right now. So that's worth thinking about. That's our daily thought.

0: Still to come on the daily, for King and Country have given us a taste of another one of their new songs. We'll cover this off at the news desk in just a moment. But first, Killian, welcome to the daily. So appreciate your incredible donation to be able to keep the station on the air as a listener-funded community station. Tell us a little bit about why you gave and what the station means to you.
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4: Good afternoon. In stories making news, India's Prime Minister Narendra Modi will visit Melbourne next month. It's understood the Indian leader will hold high-level meetings to strengthen trade, defence and uranium export ties with Australia, as well as attending a community event. The chair of KPMG Australia has become the latest executive to quit after a scandal over alleged leaking of clients' confidential information. The global accounting firm has announced Martin Shepherd and two auditing partners will leave the firm. Teachers' unions are calling for guidance as more teachers are avoiding lessons about the Holocaust amid fears of racism or offending Muslim students. The Teachers Professional Association says there should also be a focus placed on teaching Australian history. And in sport, the improving Gold Coast Titans have locked down one of their rising stars for another 3 years. Forward Curtis Moran re-signing until the end of 2029. I'm Gareth Stafford, and those are the latest news and sport headlines.
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5: Next on The Daily, another little take of a new song from For King and Country. But before we do that, your Artist of the Week, Switchfoot, is dropping a new album this Friday. That's one of the brand new songs called Absolution. But today we're going to hear a song from arguably what's one of their most iconic albums that they put out 23 years ago, The Beautiful Letdown, called Meant to Live. We

0: propelled them into the stratosphere of global attention. According to lead singer John Foreman, even singing this song now, he's thankful that 23 years later, the song and the whole album still carries incredible meaning.
1: I think one other thing that is beautiful about this record, we've got a lot of friends, musicians, songwriters, that got huge with a song that they wrote about a girl that they don't even know anymore, or that they broke up with, or whatever it is. And I feel really thankful that these songs are filled with questions and longings and purpose that I still can relate to. Like, so many things have changed, but the heartbeat of these songs still feels like something I can sing and mean it. And so I really feel thankful for that.
0: From their album, The Beautiful Letdown, this is your Artist of the Week, Switchfoot, and Mental Live at The Daily.

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5: One morning, Felicia got up to pray, but instead of feeling God's loving presence, she saw a vision of a heavy grey rain cloud. Felicia knew it was her sin. But wasn't our sin forgiven when Jesus died on the cross? I'm Tanya Harris of God Conversations. At the time, Felicia was in conflict with another person. As she reflected on the rain cloud, she realized it was her self-righteous attitude. God wanted her to see the other person as he saw them, with understanding and compassion. When Felicia changed her attitude, the rain cloud lifted. Felicia's vision reminds us of how sin functions in everyday life. While Jesus dealt with its power on the cross, ongoing sin still casts a shadow on our daily walk with God. When God speaks, he calls us to continually live out God's forgiveness and remove everything that separates us from him. To join the journey of hearing God's voice, sign up to our resource updates at godconversations.com.
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7: Right, in the US, it was Father's Day last weekend, and for King and Country, celebrated as only they could. They captioned a little sing-along saying we couldn't find a card that quite captured how we feel about our dad, so we wrote a song. Take a listen to this.

There's about a minute or so of the entire song up on social media. The song is called A Good Man, and it will be one of the new songs on their forthcoming album, The Most Beautiful Colours, which is out in a couple of months' time in September.

Still to come on the daily, brand new music from The After. It's a new day, it's a new life. They've announced a brand new song. It's going to get better. And when it is set to release, it is not too far away. Also, we're going to hit rewind back to 2017. We'll pull a song out of the vault for our daily flashback that topped the charts this week 9 years ago. Plus, what do you do when your child lies to you? Now, this could be your young child, your adolescent child, even your adult child. There are a number of different responses here depending on the age and stage of development that your child is at. But there are some common principles that run their way through. Parenting expert Sharon Witt, I mean, it's naive to think that they're never going to do it to us. So Shaz is going to give us some great ideas and some great advice and expertise about how to handle when your child lies to you. Next hour at The Daily.

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0: 96.3 News, sponsored by Heathdale Christian College, Werribee and Melton.
1: In this bulletin, MPs leaving early today, Queensland budget handed down, and the Socceroos preparing for Paraguay. With more, I'm Gareth Stafford. Federal parliamentarians will finish early today to attend the opening of the new Anzac Hall in the Australian War Memorial. The $500 million Anzac Hall commemorates Australia's participation in peacekeeping efforts. Parliament rarely adjourns early. The process is usually reserved for times of crisis or to honour the death of distinguished figures. The Queensland budget has been handed down and pitched as a fresh start for the state, Kate Carlisle reports.
2: Treasurer David Janetsky announced the state is running an operating deficit of $6.2 billion and predicts the budget will return to a surplus by 2029-30. Gross debt is expected to reach $162.6 billion next year. The state's economy is forecast to grow by 6.5% in the 12 months. A cost of living package totaling $9.3 billion is the biggest highlight, aimed to ease the bottom line for households. There'll be relief on power prices of between 7 and 10%, and the 50-cent public transport fares will stay. Meantime, a record $31.4 billion will be spent on health, including three new hospitals at Coomera, Toowoomba and Bundaberg, free health checks for children and the recruitment of more than 4,000 new health workers.
1: Kate Carlisle reporting. The six Australian and New Zealand passengers from the hantavirus-stricken cruise ship have now left the quarantine facility in Perth's North East after 6 weeks. Kathleen McDermott was part of the specialised care team who travelled from Darwin to care for the passengers. She says the group were in good spirits and keen to get back to their families.
3: I don't think we could have asked for a better group of passengers. All highly intelligent people, understanding our quarantine measures and what that meant for themselves and what that meant for Western Australia and for the Australian community in general.
1: They've all tested negative to the virus and require no further follow-ups, flying back to their homes in New South Wales and Queensland early this morning. One of the authors of the Australian Christian Freedom Index report has revealed he received death threats over his Christian views nearly two decades ago. Warwick Marsh, who founded the Canberra Declaration, told Vision Radio his threats are not recorded in the report.
4: I was sacked as the Men's Health Ambassador in 2008, and I received death threats. I don't think I've even told this on radio before in my whole life, because Christians, by nature, we forgive and we move on and we forget and we love our enemies. But there's a lot of people getting death threats and very serious harassment, and it's not getting reported. And this report is actually bringing to light things that have never been told before in the public realm.
1: Mr. Marsh, who headed the Fatherhood Foundation at the time, lost the ambassadorship because of his views on sexuality in a paper titled 21 Reasons Why Gender Matters. The sport and Socceroos defender Jason Jiraiya is expecting a physical encounter with Paraguay in the final group stage match at the FIFA World Cup. The Aussies need to be careful, with five of their six starting defenders already having yellow cards and facing the prospect of suspension if there are further indiscretions. Jiraiya says he expects Paraguay to throw everything at them.
5: They're a strong team. They're going to fight. They're going to claw at everything. They're going to battle and, yeah, leave everything out there. So it's going to be a tough game. You just look at the teams they had to go through to get to the World Cup and the opponents they had to play. They're a team that's up for a fight in every sense of the word. So, yeah, we're prepared for that.
1: The Australian team needs at least a draw in San Francisco on Friday to advance to the knockout rounds. And former Wimbledon tennis champion Marketa Vondrousova has been banned for 4 years for refusing an anti-doping test. She says she was affected by stress and poor mental health at the time and is considering appealing the decision. That's the latest Vision National News. I'm Gareth Stafford.
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9: It's a fairly good run heading up to Melbourne this afternoon on the Princess Freeway. If you're heading into the city, just a minor delay at the city exits. Otherwise, not too bad at all. Heading outbound just off the Westgate Bridge. Got a breakdown at Yarraville. Slight delays there. And slight delays from the Western Ring Road exit down through Laverton for the Princess Freeway. After that, it's good run back through Geelong. No delays on the Geelong Ring Road. Also good Hamilton and Midland highways heading out of town. Shannon Avenue busy at Aberdeen Street through Newtown. Also down through Farrable Road. Slight delays outbound through East Geelong for Port Arlington Road. Ongoing roadworks there. And Bellarine Highway through Leopold, a little bit busy also. Slight delays down through Armstrong Creek. Ongoing roadworks for Byron Heads Road. Torquay Road, Gravedale, busy. After that, down to Torquay, Surf Coast Highway, all nice and clear. I'm Jay, such latest traffic on 96.3.
6: And now across Geelong, Werribee and the Surf Coast, it's the 96.3 four-day forecast.
7: Partly cloudy this afternoon with an overnight low of 7 degrees. Wednesday reaches 16 with a few showers about. Thursday 15, partly sunny with light winds. Friday stays mostly sunny with a top of 15 degrees. That is the latest weather for Geelong.
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10: When you see someone being treated unfairly at work or even in your community, at school, wherever it might be, staying silent can feel like the easier pathway. In the Bible, in Amos chapter 5 and verse 24, it says, "Let justice roll on like a river and righteousness like a never-failing stream." It's that reminder here in this verse that God desires these things to flow constantly, the consistency here, like a river, through our actions, our relationships, not just through our words or religious routines, but through our whole lives.
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10: All right, welcome to the show. You tuned into The Daily. The Afters are prepping to release another brand new song later this week. They have not that long ago released New Day, New Life, and they're about to follow it up with a brand new EP called It's Gonna Get Better. I'll give you a listen to this and tell you a little bit more at the news desk very soon. We're going to hit rewind. We've pulled a song out of the vault that topped the chart in Australia this week 9 years ago. But next, what do you do? How do you respond when your child lies to you? It's naive to think that they're always going to tell us the truth and they're always going to tell you exactly what the whole truth and nothing but the truth is. But when they're starting to bend it a little bit, as a parent, what's the way that we should best approach it? It's a great question. Parenting expert Sharon Witt's going to be here because I've got no idea. But she's the expert. So we're going to get her thoughts and advice next on The Daily.
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Yeah. 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The dead of the night. My struggle to fight. I see breaking through. I'm reaching for you in the light of my dawn. I'm hearing your call. I'm feeling your draw. The weeping may come, but just for the night, the chains will not fall. The morning is here now. The future.

0: darkness. Now I'm walking in the light.
1: 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She's here once again to download some good stuff for us, The Daily's parenting expert, Sharon Witt. Welcome back to The Daily.
2: Hey, Cam. How you going?
1: I'm really good. Now, kids aren't going to tell us the truth all the time. Good stuff for us, The Daily's parenting expert, Sharon Witt. Welcome back to The Daily.
2: Hey, Cam. How you going?
1: I'm really good. Now, kids aren't going to tell

0: when your child lies and you just know it, start with curiosity. It's easy to go, that's, you know, you're not telling the truth. Be curious. So most kids and teens don't lie because they're bad. They're trying to avoid something like punishment, embarrassment, or disappointment. So they might say they finished the homework. I mean, I can pick it a mile away when my teens at school go, yeah, I did it or I left it at home, and their eyes just look differently. You just go, okay, I'd rather you tell me the truth and we deal with it. Don't lie to me. And I've always said this to them. So they might say they finished the homework when they actually haven't. Instead of jumping in, why'd you lie? Just say, help me understand what's going on for you. Why didn't you get it finished? So start with curiosity. If your child catches you in a lie, because they do, own it quickly. So this can be a really powerful trust-building moment if handled well. So parents, we sometimes tell small protective lies, like saying something isn't available when it really is, or the Mr. Whippy truck, when it plays music, it's run out of ice cream. That old chestnut. So if your child actually, you know, does catch you out in a lie, a simple, honest response is like, yeah, you're right, I wasn't really being fully honest then. I should have explained it better. So, you know, I think it's important that we own it too, because they're going to catch us out.
1: Yeah.
0: Another point is focusing on repair, not punishment. So if lying happens, the most powerful teaching moment is often what comes after. The repair might mean apologising or fixing mistake or working together on how to handle things differently next time. So, for example, if a teen lies about where they were, common. The follow-up conversation might focus less on punishment and more on what would help you feel able to tell me the truth next time.
1: Yeah,
0: you
1: I know, like that.
0: What really will good. Actually help you to be able to just let me know rather than punishing them. And at the heart of all this is trust. It's not perfect honesty, it's safe honesty, because when our children feel safe to tell us the truth and parents can admit theirs too, that's where the real communication starts to grow. So just going back on what I said, we want to be curious, not so much confronting, but we want to be curious. We want to own our own lies if the kids catch us out. And we also want to focus on repair, not punishment. We want to help our kids understand what would help them feel able to tell us the truth next time. Why, trying to get to the root of why they're actually lying, why they're feeling not able to tell us the full truth. And what are they thinking the consequences are going to be? It's all about building communication and trust with our kids.
1: Yeah, love that. Daly's parenting expert, Sharon Witt, thanks for being here, my friend. Always appreciate your expertise and wisdom. We'll talk to you next week.
0: Thanks, Cam.

0: still to come on the daily. The Afters are dropping a new song later this week. We'll give you all the details and a little sneaky preview at the news desk in just a sec. But the station is a listener-funded station, and Pillar joins us. Thanks for having a quick chat on the daily. You've just donated, Pillar. Tell us a little bit about the importance that the station has for your family.
1: It all started when 3 years ago, my 10-year-old daughter then started having some mental health issues, and it has been a difficult ride for my family, for my husband and I. And every day it gives us beautiful music, positive hope, positive messages. We're in a much better position now, to be honest. We're getting a lot of help. She is doing so much better than 3 years ago. So yeah, it's amazing. It's an amazing station. So I thought, what is $10 to give back?
0: Thank you. You're so very kind, and I am very, very thankful to hear that your daughter is doing better after those significant challenges a few years ago. Thank you for giving. Thank you for donating, because without you, the station could not continue to broadcast those messages of hope, the positivity, the conversations around faith that can uplift you every single day. And when we talk about your money being on mission, it's for people like Pillar's daughter going through significant mental health challenges. And yet through being able just to turn the radio on can have such a positive difference in her life. And that's because of you. 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So if you have already given, thank you so much. 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But if you hadn't yet, you can give online to help keep the station on the air.

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3: Good afternoon. In stories making news, federal parliamentarians will finish early today to attend the opening of the new Anzac Hall in the Australian War Memorial. The $500 million Anzac Hall commemorates Australia's participation in peacekeeping efforts. Health authorities have issued a warning about a potent sedative which has been detected in vapes sold in Victoria. Some vape products have been found to contain etomidate, a powerful anaesthetic which can cause rapid-onset sleep sedation, confusion, vomiting or loss of consciousness. Frontline domestic violence services are receiving their largest ever funding boost in today's New South Wales budget. $184 million is being invested over the next 4 years. And in sport, Errol Goulden will make his return for Sydney on Thursday night against Brisbane in the AFL. The midfielder hasn't played since round one. His teammate Tom McCartan also expected to return from a concussion. I'm Gareth Stafford, and those are the latest news and sport headlines.
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4: If you're heading up through to Melbourne this evening on the Princes Freeway, it's a fairly smooth run right into Melbourne City if you're going that way past the Bolte Bridge. Outbound nice and clear. Earlier breakdown has been cleared. Heading back through Geelong, though, got a crash on the Princes Freeway just after the Western Ring Road exit and the Westgate Freeway. Slight delays there and slight delays down through Laverton as well. Through Werribee and onto Geelong, nice clear run for the Princes Freeway. No delays on the Ring Road. Hamilton and Midland Highways heading out of town looking quite good. Shannon Avenue, a little busy around Aberdeen Street, Newtown, and slight delays down through to Mount Pleasant Road as well. Slight delays still remain outbound East Geelong, Port Arlington Road, ongoing roadworks there, and the Bellarine Highway, a little busy outbound through Leopold, getting about a 5 minute delay. Charlemont down through Armstrong Creek, for Bowen Heads Road, some roadworks there too. Torquay Road starting to ease through Grovedale. Nice smooth run heading on down to Torquay for the Surf Coast Highway. I'm Jase, that's your latest traffic on 96.3.
5: Are you tuned in to The Daily? And we've got new music from the Afters to look forward to later this week. We'll tell you about it at the news desk after we hit rewind.
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5: Our daily flashback today is a trip down memory lane to the year 2017. I can't believe this was almost a decade ago that the American band Citizen Way topped the charts here in Australia this week with their song Bulletproof, which turned out to be their most successful single that they released throughout their career. Now, they've put out 3 full-length albums, although now the band is really only just made up of lead singer Ben Calhoun, who continues to release the odd single here and there just on his own, still under the band name of Citizen Way. But this song, Bulletproof, appeared on their second project called 2.0. And it was a real step up from their debut that released a few years earlier, Love is the Evidence. It gave us this song. It topped the charts in Australia this week, 9 years ago. Citizen Way, Bulletproof, your daily flashback.

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4: The Australian Rugby League asked all cheer girls squads to cover up their midriffs, and research released in the same week seems to vindicate that decision. The cheerleaders were asked to cover up because the body shape of these girls is unattainable for most young women, and this exacerbates conditions such as anorexia. The research, which backs up this decision, surveyed 1,200 Australian women. Two-thirds said they don't like the shape of their body, and 1 in 10 is extremely uncomfortable with her figure. While most women want to look better in public, less than 50% are confident about dressing for their size. Our community needs to celebrate all shapes and sizes rather than just focus on thin models and cheer girls. The Bible tells us to celebrate the unique way in which each of us are created. We all need to find ways to allow everyone, and especially young women, to be comfortable with natural and healthy body shapes and to celebrate inner beauty.
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6: Are you tuning into the Daily? We are just about done. We're going to be wrapping up for you next. But first, a last little bit of news, and excited to tell you about this one.
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6: All right, it's been a couple of months now since the Afters put out their song, New Day, New Life.
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6: The band have now finalised the release schedule for the next taste of the forthcoming new album. 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

0: Lead singer Josh Havens told us when he last came on the show, the album's coming in October.
1: We haven't told anybody this yet, but our new album is coming out in October. We've got 12 songs on the new record, and I cannot wait to share all of them.
0: As for It's Gonna Get Better, that's coming out in just a few days. It lands on Friday.

Hey, that wraps up the Daily. Can't believe that those last few hours have just rocketed through so quickly. Tomorrow, we will be another 24 hours closer to the release of Switchfoot's new album, Forever Now. They're our Artist of the Week. Here we are. From lead singer John Foreman once again with some more great insight into the band's music and their incredible songs that have led to this point where they're just a couple days out from the release of another album. Mental health will be on the agenda again tomorrow. Dr. Jody Richardson from the Well Hello Anxiety podcast set to join us once again and all the news, and I hope you can join us too tomorrow on The Daily.

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1: In this bulletin, another independent rules themselves out of joining a teal party, domestic violence funding boost in the New South Wales budget, and facial recognition cameras rolled out across WA. With more, I'm Gareth Stafford. Independent Senator David Pocock has ruled out joining a so-called teal party, which may be announced as early as this week. A group of independents are planning a loose organisational structure which would give them more funding power. Senator Pocock argues Australians are fed up with politics as usual, but joining his fellow independents as part of a party is not for him at this stage. Frontline domestic violence services are receiving their largest ever funding boost in the New South Wales budget. $184 million is being invested over the next 4 years. The state's Minister for Prevention of Domestic Violence, Jodie Harrison, says it will fund six services with dozens of programs.
2: It'll back in the work that we've been doing over the last 4 years to stop the violence before it starts, to hold perpetrators to account, to have the strongest possible laws in New South Wales to say that domestic and family violence is not okay.
1: Also in the state budget is a freeze on OPAL fare increases and a reduced cap on tolls. The Victorian Premier admits she's frustrated after a backflip by the teachers' union over their new pay deal. The 28% offer by the government was accepted in principle by the union executive, but has since been knocked back. Jacinta Allen says it's only caused further uncertainty for students and their families.
3: I'm frustrated for those teachers who are still waiting for that outcome that they need and deserve.
1: Members will now vote this week on whether to take another day of strike action after the school holidays in August. WA's police minister has confirmed several arrests have been made as a result of new facial recognition technology launched this week. The real-time cameras were deployed for the first time yesterday, scanning crowds for wanted offenders or missing people. Police Minister Rhys Whitby says it's already a positive result.
4: We'll wait to see what the community thinks of this. We need to remember the extraordinary lengths the police have gone to in Western Australia in terms of governance to make sure we get this right, to make sure privacy is protected.
1: Cameras are based in Perth's CBD today before being deployed to other suburbs later in the week. A tense exchange took place in Alice Springs at the weekend when a rally to protect babies born alive following a termination of pregnancy was met by a rowdy protest. The Australian Christian Lobby organised a rally to coincide with its screening of a documentary about the issue titled Born Alive, Left to Die. ACL CEO Michelle Pearce told Vision Radio what happened next.
5: Two Alice Springs town councillors were yelling out, "Those babies almost always die." And I know listeners to Vision would just find this abhorrent as we did. Often people that defend the fact that babies are born alive and left to die, they say, "Oh, well, yes, of course. They of course die because that was the reason."
1: The protest has also launched a phone and email campaign to try to stop the screening of the film, but it went ahead as planned. To sport, and in the AFL, West Coast's Milan Murdoch says he's grateful to have signed up for another 2 years. The 25-year-old joined the club as a pre-season signing after dominating the Waffle for many seasons and says it's been a great journey at the Eagles so far.
6: It's even more of a drive for me. I just want to pay back to this club. They've signed me for another 2 years. I couldn't be more grateful. And, you know, I'm just taking it week by week, training as hard as I can. And I just want to be the best player I can and get the most out of this experience.
1: Meantime, the Dockers have locked in utility Corey Wagner for another 2 years, keeping him at the club until the end of 2028. Youngster Charlie Nichols has also signed on until the end of next year. He's yet to play a senior game for the club. That's the latest Vision National News. I'm Gareth Stafford.
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8: With a final check of your roads this evening, if you're heading up to Melbourne on the Princes Freeway, it's a nice smooth run right into Melbourne City, outbound over the West Gate. Good. Got a delay, though, for the crash just after the Western Ring Road for the Princes Freeway. Slight delays there, slight delays down to Laverton as well. After that, from Werribee through Geelong, that's a nice clear run. No delays on Geelong's Ring Road. Hamilton Midland Highway, nice and clear. Still some slight delays. Shannon Avenue down through to Mount Pleasant Road at Highton. Outbound through East Geelong, slight delays for Port Arlington Road. Bellarine Highway, good. Slight delays down through Charlemont and Armstrong Creek for Bowen Heads Road. Some roadworks happening there. Meantime, the Surf Coast Highway to Torquay, nice and clear. I'm Jase. That's your latest traffic on 96.3.
9: And now across Geelong, Werribee and the Surf Coast, it's the 96.3 four-day forecast.
10: Good evening, and let's check out your weather for this Tuesday night.
7: We're just hovering around 14 degrees across Geelong. We've got some light winds tonight and an overnight low of 8. Tomorrow, Wednesday, cloudy with a medium chance of rain, capping off at 16. Thursday, chance of some morning fog and then a cloudy day, 15. And Friday, a slight chance of a shower. We're barely scratching 14 degrees by the afternoon.
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7: We're in the Gospel of Matthew, chapter 20, and this is verse 28. 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He says, "For even the Son of Man came not to be served, but to serve others and to give his life a ransom for many." That's Matthew 20, verse 28. It's got me thinking, our freedom in Christ is not cheap. It was purchased by the precious life of the Son of God. 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That is the very heart of the gospel, a substitutionary atonement that secures the salvation of all who believe.
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7: It's the home stretch on your Tuesday night. It is show number 154. It's your old mate DJ Payne here with you. And I'm absolutely stoked to be here on this cold Tuesday night. But you know what? 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I'm going to be playing some soundtrack for you tonight that is guaranteed to warm up the soul. 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It's coming to you for free. 6:35 tonight, in about half an hour, we've got our CCM time machine. Going back to a very sweet year, 1989, with a little band that you're probably not aware of. And if you are aware of them, I tip my hat to you. A group called The Call, just called The Call. Have you heard of them before? Well, hold on, because in about half an hour you will. 7:45 tonight, we're going to be playing our game of the night. It's one of these things is not like the other. 8 o'clock, we've got our open Bible. We're making our way through the book of Romans, and we're going to be in Romans chapter 1, reading verses 8 to 17. We'll be celebrating all things The Appeal tonight. We're going to let you know about the big warm-up and also how you can get in and volunteer here at 96.3. So much to get through. Hopefully you can stick it out with us on this Tuesday night. I'm looking at the calendar here. Oh boy, we've only got 7 more days of this financial year, 7 more days of the month. Can't believe it's almost the end of the journey. The year is almost halfway. Well, actually, I was looking it up the other day. We'll have to do something here on the show for it. You know, the halfway point of the year, a little bit of trivia for you, is actually July 2nd at 12 noon. July 2nd at 12 noon is the halfway point of the year. That's when we officially get into the second half of the year. So July 2nd, we might have to do some celebration here. For all the, for what we didn't get done on the first half of the year. Coming up, we've got a great one by our good friend Justin Michael. Here comes the day in just a moment here on the home stretch.
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0: That's Apollo Limited. Before that, Justin Michael with Here Comes the Day. It's your old mate DJ Payne here on the home stretch, and it is our end of financial year appeal. You're hearing it. We're saying it quite a bit. We are on air on purpose. And I love the fact that we hear from you about what the purpose is. In fact, a lovely listener by the name of Sarah got a hold of us, and this is her purpose when she talks about 96.3.
1: Oh, I would probably say I started listening to 93 when I was about 16 after I'd become a Christian and lived on it. So I'm now in my 40s. I don't mind. Actually, I just turned 44. And it's just life-changing. It was life-changing for me to be listening to that different music from what I was used to. It's amazing. So, yeah, I'm just so grateful. I love the radio. I love that I can switch it on and worship God in the car as well. But that's what comes to my mind was from that very first time as a young youth. Just incredible how much it impacts you, I think.
0: I love what Sarah says there. It is incredible. 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So would you consider giving generously right now? It's very simple. 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Anything $2 or more is tax deductible, and it means that the tax man is going to be happy with you. And we're getting blessed as well. So how good is that? Right now, Chris Llewellyn, Honest, coming up in just a little while. We've got our CCM time machine here at 96.3. If you don't-

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0: That is a song that still makes me feel weird to say the name on a Christian radio station. It's Josiah Queen with his smash hit, Demons. Gives me, I know there's a football club out there and I know they're all excited for it, but still gives me the willies, that one there. It's your old mate DJ Payne here on the home stretch. On the Tuesday night, chilling out with you here for the next couple of hours, and then we have the fantastic, if I do say so myself, Open Bible at 8 o'clock. We're getting into Romans chapter 1. I just wanted to give you a quick update. I had a couple of people reach out to me from what I said last night. I was talking last night about what a way to start the week. My Mama Payne, you've heard on the home stretch before. My darling mum, Suzanne Agnes Everline Payne Knee Galvin, is 77 years old, and she is heading in to have some back surgery this week. She's been in and out of hospital. She was in hospital again in the emergency department for the day. Yesterday, she's back at home, managing the pain until she can check in on Thursday into getting that operation done on the Friday. Back surgery, never fun at any age. I think she's got crushed disc. She's got a growth on one of the discs, and I think her nerves are all pinched as well. So it's a comedy of errors in her back right there for my darling mum. I'm actually, going to pop out and catch up with her after the show tonight. But I also mentioned that my wonderful mother-in-law, shout out to the wonderful Dottie, she's visiting, and her back is absolutely knackered. As well, she's been in severe pain, doing too much driving around at the moment, and she's booked in to see the doctors tomorrow. So we're just a comedy of pain experts here. They named my last name well, DJ Payne. But shout out to everybody who's been praying for my mum and my mother-in-law, the two mamas in my life. Benita's my wonderful wife, Benita, her mum, and my mum there. So Dottie and Suzanne are the ones you want to keep in your prayers. If you do, think of me and Benita as well as we try to juggle all of this. It would be grateful. This is the days. These are the days when you rely on God's strength, when God's promise that he is going to be strong in our weakness. And this is what he meant. He meant on days like this. So thank you for your prayers. Thank you for your well wishes as well. If you ever want to get in touch with me, you can. It's very simple. The email is dj@963.com.au. It's the website, 963.com.au, the 9, the 6, and the word 3.com.au. And just pop a DJ in front of that, dj@963.com.au. That'll come straight to me. You can catch me on social media everywhere. If you look for DJ Payne, that's Payne with an E on the end. No Y's in there. We don't suffer any Y's here. It's P-A-I-N-E. Payne, as in ouch, as in I've got a sore back like my mother and my mother-in-law. Payne with an E on the end. That's how you spell it there. Coming up, we've got our CCM time machine. But right now, one of my favourite tracks, Cochrane and Company, Money Can't Buy, here on the home stretch.
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2: Good afternoon. In stories making news. Federal parliamentarians will finish early today to attend the opening of the new Anzac Hall in the Australian War Memorial. The $500 million Anzac Hall commemorates Australia's participation in peacekeeping efforts. Health authorities have issued a warning about a potent sedative which has been detected in vapes sold in Victoria. Some vape products have been found to contain etomidate, a powerful anaesthetic which can cause rapid-onset sleep sedation, confusion, vomiting or loss of consciousness. Frontline domestic violence services are receiving their largest ever funding boost in today's New South Wales budget. $184 million is being invested over the next 4 years. And in sport, Errol Goulden will make his return for Sydney on Thursday night against Brisbane in the AFL. The midfielder hasn't played since round one. His teammate Tom McCartan also expected to return from a concussion. I'm Gareth Stafford, and those are the latest news and sport headlines.
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3: With a final check of your roads this evening, if you're heading up to Melbourne on the Princes Freeway, it's a nice smooth run right into Melbourne City, outbound over the West Gate. Good a delay, though, for the crash just after the Western Ring Road to the Princes Freeway. Slight delays there, slight delays down through Laverton as well. After that, from Werribee through Geelong, that's a nice clear run. No delays on Geelong's Ring Road. Hamilton Midland Highway, nice and clear. Still some slight delays. Shannon Avenue down through to Mount Pleasant Road at Highton. Outbound through East Geelong, slight delays for Port Arlington Road. Bellarine Highway, good. Slight delays down through Charlemont and Armstrong Creek for Bowen Heads Road. Some roadworks happening there. Meantime, the Surf Coast Highway to Torquay, nice and clear. I'm Jase at your latest traffic on 96.3.
0: And now across Geelong, Werribee and the Surf Coast, it's the 96.3 four-day forecast.
4: Alrighty, let's check out the weather where you are right now. We're just hovering around 13 degrees across Geelong. We've got some light winds and an overnight low of 8. Tomorrow, Wednesday, cloudy with a medium chance of rain, capping off at 16. Thursday, chance of some morning fog and then a cloudy day, 15. And for your Friday, a slight chance of a shower. We're barely scratching 14 degrees by the afternoon.
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4: All righty. Let's get down to brass tacks here on the show. It's your old mate DJ Payne here. And the reason why I've been involved in Christian radio since about 1993, 94, somewhere around there. One day I'll actually have to look up the dates. But I got my start doing Christian radio on the Gold Coast for Rima Gold Coast. It's now Juice 107.3 on the Gold Coast. But back in 93, 94, and then in 95, I moved to Geelong and I got involved in a little radio station having a test broadcast called Rima Geelong. And we all know how that has gone. And the reason why I got involved is because I am a Christian music geek. I call myself a professional Christian music geek because I do get paid to talk on the radio. And I've been loving all things music and Christian music since the 80s. And we go back to 1980 for this, actually 1989 is when this song I'm about to play you. It is the CCM Time Machine, if you're wondering why he's all of a sudden talking about music in such a passionate way. But I want to tell you about a band called The Call. The Call, C-A-L-L, The Call. They were American rock band, started in Santa Cruz, California. Lead singer-songwriter Michael Beam, Scott Music, Tom Ferrier, Jim Goldwyn are the guys who started the band in 1980. They were a secular mainstream rock band, and they had all of the other bands, people like Peter Gabriel, U2, a lot of big secular bands saying, this is going to be the next big band. These guys are incredible. But it's one of those groups that sort of had a little bit of success and all the people with all the great taste loved the band, but they never really broke through. They never really broke through. But I tell you what, they are one of the greatest rock bands of that era from 80s to about 2000. Very sadly, Michael Beam passed away in, I think it was around 2010. His son, you know, having grown up in the music industry, his son started a group, Black Rebel Motorcycle Club. I don't know if you've ever heard of them, a heavy rock band that have done really well and are still going well in the secular scene. But Michael Bean, after his band sort of stalled for a while and sort of became a bit of a memory band, he became the roadie music designer on the road with them, you know, doing all the sound and sort of being one of the members of the band behind the scenes. And he died on tour with his son's band, you know, back in the day, Michael Bean. But let's remember the good times. In 1989, he had one of his biggest hits in the band, The Call. And it's an incredible song. It's called Let the Day Begin. Let the Day Begin. And from the album of the same name in 1989. This had a massive, it was a big hit for them in the rock scene. And it was a little hit for them in the Christian rock scene. But I'm going to play it for you here. Get into it. I love the declaration of what this song is. It's like this, you know, call to out of spiritual apathy of the 80s, saying we're going to stand up to shake off despair and to choose hope and ultimately to choose the gospel. Have a listen to the lyrics. If you love this sound, you have got a whole wealth of great albums to get into. This is The Call. Let the Day Begin. It's your CCM time machine, Song of the Night.

0: Oh, yeah. Zach Williams and Ben Fuller teaming up together for that one, Wait For Me. And I'm still buzzing off that track from 1989 from the band The Call, Michael Bean and the crew, Let The Day Begin. Oh, I tell you what, if you have never gotten into The Call and you like that classic 80s and 90s amazing rock sound, you have got some albums to get through. They are phenomenal. Boy. Hey, listen, you know what makes 96.3 so special? It is that we celebrate Christian music. We do it unashamedly. We don't try to, you know, I'm not having to go at any other stations here. Well, maybe I am, but, you know, let's be honest. We're not trying to mix it up. You're not going to hear a For King and Country song and then a Lady Gaga song and then a song by Pink and then a song by somebody else and then all of a sudden another Christian song should have shoved in there. We're not editing secular songs to try to make them more Christian. We're not doing anything like that. We are unashamedly saying, you know what? Christian radio should be for Christian music and the artists that we support. That allows us to not only celebrate bands like The Call that I just played, but it also lets us play more Australian Christian music than I think any other station in Australia. I'm just putting it out there. I've seen what they play, and I think we play more of it here at 96.3. I know that's important to you, and I know that's one of the reasons why you give during our end of financial year appeal. 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

0: Australia's own Nathan Tasker, good mate of the show with his big hit, Never Too Far Gone. Great that he's still releasing music and it's climbing up the charts. Hey, it's your old mate DJ Payne here with you on the home stretch. Oh, yes, it is episode 154. And it's your old mate DJ Payne. Ben's jumping around here. Wait, Ben, calm down. Calm down. I've got the band getting a little bit soulful and mellow tonight. But here's what I want to encourage you to do. I want you to head over to the website, www.963.com.au. Does anybody still say www in front of a website?
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0: Does anybody still use the W's? No? Okay, well, I won't either. 96, I'm pretty sure it works if you... most modern browsers will be able to handle the number 9, the number 6, and the word 3, spelt out THREE.com.au. 963.com.au. If you go right there, right on the front, not hidden away, we're very honest, we're very transparent, we believe you. You are part of the family here, so you should know where the money's going and how much money we have raised and how much we still have yet to go. We're hovering around about 42, 43% of the way there. Our overall goal by the end of June, that's only 7 days away, is $380,000. That's the overall goal. Right now, we're about 42, 43% of the way there, nearly hitting $162,000. This is where I get a bit panicky, and my faith, I sort of go like Peter, a bit wobbly on the water there. But I love the fact that we have people, our management, our board, and other members of the team just remind me, DJ, listen, oftentimes the 96 family rally at the end of the appeal and they will donate the money right at the end. They like a dramatic ending, and that's what I'm hoping for. So if you're waiting for the dramatic ending, well, why don't you get involved right now at 963.com.au. You can go over to the website, click on the donate and get involved. And while you're there, you can also hear about our volunteer program, Be the Cheer Volunteer, and also the big warm-up you've got from now until July 12th to get those blankets in for the big warm-up. And the great news is you don't just have to get them here to our Geelong station. You can also drop them off at the Wyndham Park Community Centre. How good is that? We've got some great music right now. One of my favourites from We Are Messengers, Halfway Home. You're on the 96.3. This is the home stretch. Oh, I'm halfway.

0: 96.3 News, sponsored by Heathdale Christian College, Werribee and Melton.
1: In this bulletin, in addition to the Australian War Memorial to be opened, the Victorian Premier refuses to entertain talk of Melbourne meets Modi and a decision finally made on a dangerous herbicide. With more, I'm Gareth Stafford. The Australian War Memorial will open Anzac Hall tonight as part of a multi-million dollar extension to the building. Three of the four living Victoria Cross recipients will attend, with Ben Robert Smith pulling out at the last minute due to illness. Daniel Kieran received the honour a little over a decade ago and says it will be a special night.
2: At one point in time, nearly every Australian was affected from World War One. It was a vast human tragedy at that time. And today's opening is a testament to the importance of the work that continues to go on at the Australian War Memorial.
1: The Prime Minister will deliver the key address. India's Prime Minister Narendra Modi will visit Melbourne next month, including a huge rally planned for Marvel Stadium. Almost 26,000 registrations have been confirmed for the Melbourne Meets Modi event. Victorian Premier Jacinta Allan wouldn't confirm the visit, but says India has close ties with Melbourne.
3: Melbourne is, and Victoria is, home to the largest Indian diaspora in the country. And we are so proud of that. I am so proud to be the Premier of a state that so many families from India choose Victoria.
1: This will be the third time Mr. Modi has visited Australia, having previously been to Brisbane and Sydney. Australia's chemical regulator is imposing new limits on the use of a controversial herbicide. Paraquat has been banned in 67 countries, and urologists have previously raised concerns about links to Parkinson's disease. But the Australian Pesticides and Veterinary Medicines Authority Chief Executive Scott Hansen says it can continue to be used safely with significant restrictions.
4: So the APVMA decision keeps paraquat and diquat available, but with much tighter restrictions, including significantly lower application rates and improved protections for those who actually have to handle the chemicals.
1: Our view into the safety and viability of the product has been underway since 1997. Australian Christian Teacher of the Year Sam Waldron has revealed the impact Christian teachers have on their students can take months or even years to become evident. Sam, from Bayside Christian College on the southern outskirts of Melbourne, told Vision Radio that teachers need to be patient in recognising their influence.
5: Sometimes it can take quite a while to understand what the Lord has put on the hearts of students. It might not even be until they finish school. Sometimes we have students come back here who we weren't even sure that the influence was felt in the classroom, but the flourishing they've recognized at some point and then decided to bring back and share with us, even though that's been invisible to us.
1: Sam Waldron said he's been blessed with wonderful mentors who've refreshed his spirits with their passion and inspiration. To sport, and in the NRL, Blues 5/8 Mitchell Moses has leapt to the defence of Laurie Daly, calling criticism of the embattled coach unfair and crazy. Daly has been under fire since the Blues' dismal loss in Origin 2. Moses even calling out former Blues players for not supporting their state coach.
6: We should be getting behind Laurie as much as possible and supporting him no matter what. And if you've worn a blue jersey before, get behind him and support him. Don't bag him.
1: Meantime, a massive boost for the West Tigers ahead of Sunday's game against the informed Newcastle Knights. Halfback Adam Dewey has been named to return from a shoulder injury. And the AFL has warned clubs it will begin penalising players and officials who publicly criticise umpiring decisions or the tribunal system. Gold Coast coach Damien Hardwick hit out at the umpiring, and North Melbourne's Jai Simkin slammed the match review process as laughable recently. That's the latest Vision National News. I'm Gareth Stafford.
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7: With a final check of your roads this evening, if you're heading up to Melbourne on the Princes Freeway, it's a nice smooth run right into Melbourne City, outbound over the West Gate. Good. Got a delay, though, for the crash just after the Western Ring Road for the Princes Freeway. Slight delays there, slight delays down to Laverton as well. After that, from Werribee through Geelong, that's a nice clear run. No delays on Geelong's Ring Road. Hamilton Midland Highway, nice and clear. Still some slight delays. Shannon Avenue down through to Mount Pleasant Road at Highton. Outbound through East Geelong, slight delays for Port Arlington Road. Bellarine Highway, good. Slight delays down through Charlemont and Armstrong Creek for Bowen Heads Road. Some roadworks happening there. Meantime, the Surf Coast Highway to Torquay, nice and clear. I'm Jase. That's your latest traffic on 96.3.
8: And now across Geelong, Werribee and the Surf Coast, it's the 96.3 four-day forecast.
9: Alrighty, let's check in on this weather for your Tuesday night. Right now we're seeing at about 12 degrees. We've got some light winds, an overnight low of 8 tonight. Tomorrow, Wednesday, cloudy with a medium chance of rain, capping off at about 16 degrees. Thursday, some morning fog or a possible morning fog, and then a cloudy day, top of 15. Friday, slight chance of a shower, and we're barely scratching 14 degrees by the afternoon.
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9: You know what we like to do here around 7 o'clock with the verse of the day? Give you a little bit more context. The verse of the day is Matthew 20, verse 28. And this is the passage where Jesus is confronting the disciples because they're complaining about what the brothers James and John had been asking of him. So let's go back to verse 24. When the 10 other disciples heard what James and John had asked, they were indignant. But Jesus called them together and said, "You know that the rulers in this world lord it over their people, and officials flaunt their authority over those under them. But among you, it will be different. Whoever wants to be a leader among you must be your servant. And whoever wants to be first among you must become your slave. For even the Son of Man came not to be served, but to serve others and to give his life a ransom for many." We finish there with Matthew 20, 28.
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9: It's your Tuesday night, show 154. Of the home stretch. Your old mate DJ here. And I feel like I'm now traveling through the stars. I've asked the band, the local band here that we've got in the studio. They get a little bit mellow and cosmic. I think they've done just that. Thank you, band. Some of them do look a little bit alien to me, but that's a little bit of theatre of the mind there for you on the home stretch. You know what we like to do, get a little bit silly this time of night. Hey, coming up, we have got our game of the night in about 40 minutes time, maybe 35, 40 minutes. We're going to do one of these things is not like the other. 8 o'clock open Bible. We're going to be in the book of Romans chapter 1. But I need to start off this hour and say a massive thank you to everyone that got involved on Faith Friday. I don't know if you were listening this past Friday, but it was incredible. We started the day at 6 a.m. with Priscilla on the radio, and the total was about $127,000 for the appeal. $127,000. We started on Friday morning. And we did an amazing appeal. There was people getting involved and wanting to give extra money. And by the end of the night, we were sitting at about $155,500. Right now, according to our tally on the website, we're just off $162,000. So how good is that? People are rising up and giving. And I need to say a massive thank you to everyone who was involved on Faith Friday. I like to say it feels good. And so does Toby Mac. In a minute here, we're going to play Toby Mac's Lord, It Feels Good on the home stretch.
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for King and Country, a little band you might have heard of, two Aussie boys there, teaming up with Taylor Hill for the track World on Fire. I think it sat at number one for what, all of last year, something like that, as as the Aussie charts I like to do. For King and Country, getting ready for their brand new album to come out this September. They've just started letting people know the new album's out, the new single's out. They've got some other plans as well. So watch this space. It's DJ here with you, and I love hearing from you about why 96.3 is so important to you. Why do you give to 96.3, and what has God done in your life through the important to you? 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

0: 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And that's why I believe that it's so amazing what 96.3 is doing. 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
1: 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This is Josh Wilson. It gets better on the home stretch.

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Jamie McDonald, in no way. She's still sitting pretty up in the top five of the Australian charts at the moment. So make sure you get across that on the TCM Countdown. Look at our program and you can figure that out. Hey, I want to give some people a shout out. I want to give Andrew Poulter from Apti Design, I think it is. I want to give Margie Romero, Jose Vasquez, Smyrna, JJ, Gary Pinto, the Gary Pinto, Katrina Vargovic, I hope I'm saying that right, Fit for Living, the team down in Geelong. Who else we've got here? We've got Master Neurostrategist Simone. We've got Ern Chang. We've got Natalie Bonnet, Desmond Lowe, Johnny Kettle, Josiah King, Andrea Gonzalez. You might be thinking who all these people are. Danielle Fisher, Elizabeth Dodd, Fully Promoted Geelong. That's a great one. Emily Braithwaite, Claudia Landrell, Hayley Smith. These are all people who are following us on Instagram. If you want to follow us on Instagram, you can do that as well at 96.3 FM. 96.3 FM. We are a few dozen people away from hitting 1,000 followers on Instagram. Now, I know that a lot of you love your Facebook, but please, if you've got an Instagram account, go follow us over there as well. 96.3 FM, like, follow, give us a few thumbs up, stars and comments, share it with your friends. 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You can find some videos, you can find some great posts, keep up to date with what's happening and sort of see a little bit behind the scenes as well of what's going on. Again, at Instagram is at 96, the word 3, and then FM. You can be one of the 925 or so people who are following us over on Instagram. And, you know, in years to come now, when we've got like a million, you can say, hey, I was one of the first 1,000 to follow us on Instagram. I'm that cool. I go all the way back to the olden days. Right now, this is Glad and Aussie and Roxanne Grace with Thinking on the Home Stretch. We've got our game coming up soon. Don't go anywhere.

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2: Good afternoon. In stories making news. Federal parliamentarians will finish early today to attend the opening of the new Anzac Hall in the Australian War Memorial. The $500 million Anzac Hall commemorates Australia's participation in peacekeeping efforts. Health authorities have issued a warning about a potent sedative which has been detected in vapes sold in Victoria. Some vape products have been found to contain etomidate, a powerful anaesthetic which can cause rapid-onset sleep sedation, confusion, vomiting or loss of consciousness. Frontline domestic violence services are receiving their largest ever funding boost in today's New South Wales budget. $184 million is being invested over the next 4 years. And in sport, Errol Goulden will make his return for Sydney on Thursday night against Brisbane in the AFL. The midfielder hasn't played since round one. His teammate Tom McCartan also expected to return from a concussion. I'm Gareth Stafford, and those are the latest news and sport headlines.
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3: With a final check of your roads this evening, if you're heading up to Melbourne on the Princes Freeway, it's a nice smooth run right into Melbourne City, outbound over the Westgate. Good. Got a delay, though, for the crash just after the Western Ring Road for the Princes Freeway. Slight delays there, slight delays down through Laverton as well. After that, from Werribee through Geelong, that's a nice clear run. No delays on Geelong's Ring Road. Hamilton Midland Highway, nice and clear. Still some slight delays. Shannon Avenue down through to Mount Pleasant Road at Highton. Outbound through East Geelong, slight delays for Port Arlington Road. Bellarine Highway, good. Slight delays down through Charlemont and Armstrong Creek for Bowen Heads Road. Some roadworks happening there. Meantime, the Surf Coast Highway to Torquay, nice and clear. I'm Jase. That's your latest traffic on 96.3.
0: And now across Geelong, Werribee and the Surf Coast, it's the 96.3 four-day forecast.
4: Alrighty, let's check out this weather for your Tuesday night one final time. We're a fraction of 11 degrees right now. We've got some light winds, overnight low of 8 tonight. Tomorrow, Wednesday, cloudy with a medium chance of rain, capping off at 16. Thursday, chance of some morning fog, and then a cloudy day, 15. And for your Friday, a slight chance of a shower. We're barely scratching 14 degrees by the afternoon.
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4: How are you doing on this Tuesday night? It's your old mate DJ Payne. I want to tell you a little story. Ooh. Nice track, boys. Nice track. I like this. I think this is some great storytelling music here. So if you didn't know, the wonderful Benita, my incredible wife, long-suffering Benita, having to be married to me. We have three sons together. We have Drummond Jacobus, who's turning 23 this year, married to the incredible musician Monica Lalute, singer-songwriter. We have our middle son, Galvin William Payne, who is turning 20 in August. He's going out with the beautiful Talia. And then we have young Judah Joseph, who is turning 18 in November. He's 18 going on 45, that one. But I want to tell you a story about Galvin, my middle son. Love my beloved middle son, Galvin. I don't know, here's a bit of a sidebar for you. Have you seen the memes out there, how the middle children, the concept of a middle child is dying out around the world, in the Western world? Have you seen that meme? Absolutely heartbreaking, because people are having less and less children. People with two children are considered a big family now. A lot of people considering just having one child. Two children, oh, we're maxed out with two. And the idea of having three or more is absolutely crazy. So the concept of the middle child is going away. I tell you, the middle children, my wife is a middle child, they are integral to the running of everything. I'm an oldest, so, you know, we're going to be around forever. But anyway, my middle child, Galvin, he decided that he wanted to do something special with his girlfriend, that they wanted to do. We had everybody over. We had the extended family over at our place last night. And so his wonderful girlfriend, Talia, and he said, we're going to make dinner and do beautiful Japanese curry for everybody. Fantastic. I am getting hungry. I come back after the radio show. It's about 8:30, 8:45 after I finish everything there. And I'm getting hung. I'm ready for the meal to be on the table. They are still cooking in the kitchen. I'm like, okay, no worries. They're still cooking. I can just, I'll gnaw on my fingers for a little bit. Let's just say, I think we got dinner at about 9:30, 10 o'clock at night. Very late dinner. But this is where, you know, your old mate has to learn how to bite his tongue, because I could tell that poor Tali was feeling the pressure. This beautiful young lady who's going out with my crazy middle son. She did an incredible job, but she was feeling the pressure because it was just taking so long to cook. Longer than what they anticipated, but it was worth it. It was absolutely beautiful. And she'd spent the day baking some incredible cakes. Oh, so no complaints for me. Just get a little bit fatter, that's all. There goes my diet out the window. I'm still saying I'm going to bring it back for 2026. Maybe it's in the new financial year diet. I don't know. But there we go. A little bit of family moment here for you. I don't know if you've ever had a late dinner like that. I don't know if you would have survived. It's past my bedtime by the time we got dinner. But it was all worth it in the end. This is Father Rob Galea with Michaela. Welcome here on the home stretch. Deeper.

0: That's Katie Nicole, When I Fall. Before that, Father Rob Galea with Michaela. Welcome here. DJ Payne with you on the home stretch. Want to remind you that the big warm-up is happening now. The big warm-up, we've been doing it since about, I think, 2017, 2018. It used to be called G-Rap and then Rap Geelong. I think we even called it Blanket Geelong for a while. But in 2026, it continues as the big warm-up. You can drop off your blankets to 96.3 here in Grovedale, Geelong, or up at the Wyndham Park Community Centre in Werribee. 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Hey, listen, coming up in just a little moment, we have got one of these things, our Tuesday night game. It's all happening in just a moment. Don't go anywhere.
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5: The ability of the human mind to invent, build and create new technology is astounding. Every time you think humanity has found the limits, someone pushes further. Charles H. Jewell, Commissioner of the US Patents Office, once said, "Everything that can be invented has been invented." That was a misguided statement when you consider he said it in 1899. I believe this ability for humans to think, analyze, and create points to the God behind humanity. We are not an accident of the process of evolution. Humanity's ability and our creativity points to our own creator. We are said to have been created in God's image, and human ability and brilliance clearly points to a creator God. While it's true that human failure points to the need for our forgiveness from God, human invention and brilliance also points to our creation by God.
4: Carl Faze for DailyNudge.org.

0: That's The Afters, New Day, new life, brand new track from them. They'll be in Australia October, November. Cannot wait for that. But right now, it's time for our Tuesday night game. It goes like this.
1: Okay, now three of these things belong together. Three of these things are kind of the same. But one of these things just doesn't belong here. And now it's time to play our game. It's time to play our game.
0: Okay, now it is time to play one of these things. It's very simple. I give you a list and you try to work out what is the odd man out. All right, here we go. Round one. Here is the list. Paris, Athens, Tokyo, and Cairo. I'll give you the list again. Paris, Athens, Tokyo, and Cairo. The category? I'll say Olympic Games. All right, have you got the right answer? Paris, Athens, Tokyo, Cairo. The category, Olympic Games. The odd man out is Cairo, of course. Paris, Athens, and Tokyo are all cities that have hosted the Summer Olympics. But Cairo, despite it being a massive global city in the continent of Africa, has never hosted the Games. Round two. All right, round two. Let's see how you go with this one. Here is the list. Bethlehem, Nazareth, Jerusalem, and Jericho. Bethlehem, Nazareth, Jerusalem, and Jericho. The category? Cities associated with Jesus. Have you got it? Did you yell it out first? Bethlehem, Nazareth, Jerusalem, and Jericho. The odd man out is Jericho. Jericho is famous in the Old Testament with the walls falling down, not famous in the life of Jesus. Round number three. Round number three. The list, here it is. Coca-Cola, Pepsi, Dr. Pepper, and Red Bull. Coca-Cola, Pepsi, Dr. Pepper, and Red Bull. Of course, they're all, fizzy drinks with lots of sugar in them. But which one is the odd one out? And there's a couple of reasons you could pull this as the odd one out. But I'll give you the list category. Soft drinks that were created in the 1800s. The odd man out? Of course, Red Bull. Coca-Cola, 1886. Pepsi, 1893. Dr. Pepper, 1885. It's the original one. But Red Bull, 1987. There you go. Round number four. We've got two more questions. Here we go. Round number four. Aussie one for you here. Here is the list. Pavlova, Lamingtons, Tim Tams, and Vegemite. You get that? Pavlova, Lamingtons, Tim Tams, and Vegemite. I said it's an Australian list. What is the odd one out and why? Well, if you guess Pavlova, you would be correct. Vegemite, Australian, 1922. Tim Tams, Australian, 1964. Lamingtons, named after Lord Lamington. Some say they came from Tasmania. And they are Australian inventions. But the origin of the Pavlova is fiercely contested. And I think New Zealand is really where it's from. All right, last one, last question for you tonight. Round number five. It all hangs on this. The list is Noah, Abraham, Moses, and Solomon. Here I'm going to give you the category. All right, it's a biblical category, obviously. I'm going to say the word covenant. Covenant, formal covenants. Noah, Abraham, Moses, and Solomon. Who is the odd one out? Well, if you guessed Solomon, you would be 100% correct. The rest of those characters, Noah, with the rainbow, it was a God Noahic covenant, Abrahamic covenant, the promise of the land of the descendants, and then the Mosaic covenant, the law, with each of those patriarchs. But Solomon inherited the Davidic covenant, but it wasn't a new covenant, a major new covenant like the others with God. There we go. Getting a little bit theological with you on the last one. Oh, my goodness. We do that every now and then here on the home stretch. That is the game, one of these things. We play it every Tuesday night. And, you know, hopefully you can play it against somebody with you right there. If you did well or if you've got a suggestion for me, dj@963.com.au. That's the email to send to dj@963.com.au. Coming up next, we've got Open Bible after verses here on the home stretch.

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1: Good evening, it's Open Bible. 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We do this every night from 8 o'clock, just for about 15 minutes here Monday to Friday. Now, we're just embarking on the book of Romans together. Last week, we spent our time looking at the Apostle Paul, how he was Saul, a Jewish rabbi who was hell-bent on destroying the church, but Jesus had other ideas on that Damascus road. And we opened up the book of Romans in the first seven verses last night. This is Paul's magnus opus. It's an incredible book, the most important letter that he wrote in the New Testament. He identifies himself as a slave of Christ, made and set apart to be an apostle. So Paul now shifts from the formal greeting to the body of his letter. And he expresses his deep longing to visit Rome. He's going to get into what this letter's about next. So if you've got your Bibles there, why don't you turn to Romans chapter 1. We're going to read verses 8 to 17. That's Romans chapter 1, verses 8 to 17 in just a moment here on Open Bible.

It's Open Bible with me, DJ Payne, and tonight is episode 2 of getting through the book of Romans. We're going to be in Romans for a long time, gang, and that's okay with me. Tonight we start in chapter 1 in verse 8. So Paul has just given us a formal greeting in the first 7 verses, and now we get into him talking about the gospel, why this book is being written to these mixed Jewish and Gentile believers in Rome. So let's pick it up in verse 8 here in chapter 1. Paul writes, and he says, "Let me say first that I thank my God through Jesus Christ for all of you, because your faith in him is being talked about all over the world. God knows how often I pray for you. Day and night I bring you and your needs in prayer to God, whom I serve with all my heart by spreading the good news about his son. One of these things I always pray for is the opportunity, God willing, to come at last to see you. For I long to visit you so I can bring you some spiritual gift that will help you grow strong in the Lord. And when we get together, I want to encourage you in your faith. But I also want to be encouraged by yours. And I want you to know, dear brothers and sisters, that I planned many times to visit you. But I was prevented until now. I want to work among you and see spiritual fruit, just as I have seen among other Gentiles. For I have a great sense of obligation to people in both the civilized world and the rest of the world, to the educated and the uneducated alike. So I'm eager to come to you in Rome too, to preach the good news. For I am not ashamed of this good news about Christ. It is the power of God at work, saving everyone who believes, the Jew first and also the Gentile. This good news tells us how God makes us right in his sight. And this is accomplished from start to finish by faith. As the scripture says, it is through faith that a righteous person has life." We just read Romans chapter 1 from verse 8 to verse 17. And he finishes that verse 17 there with "the righteous will live by faith" is a quote from the prophet Habakkuk in chapter 2. So Paul is quoting an Old Testament principle when he says the righteous will live by faith. Let's take a moment and contemplate on it. Feel free to reread it over again. And we'll come back after this song and have a look what this, what this opening from Paul could mean to us today here on Open Bible.

0: things I don't yet believe.
1: Open Bible. It's DJ Payne, and we just read Romans chapter 1, verse 8 to verse 17. The Apostle Paul is outlining some of his heart here at the beginning of this letter. Three little points that I want to see that will be themes throughout the book. Paul sees himself as a debtor to all people. His ministry is not a career choice, but it's a commission from Christ himself. He's got an obligation as an apostle. He also is unashamed of the gospel. He lives 100%. You know, he spent the first half of his life mocking the crucified Messiah, and now he refuses to be embarrassed by it. And he's living by the most important principle here, that it is from start to finish faith that sees us in a right relationship with Christ. It's not some sort of ladder of holiness. It's faith through and through. John Calvin, in his commentary on the book of Romans, says, Paul declares himself a debtor to all. This is a duty imposed on God to all of his servants, that they owe themselves entirely to the church for the sake of the gospel. Oh, that's beautiful. Martin Luther, you know, the Martin Luther of the Reformation, the German one himself, who declared the book of Romans the most important book in his life. He said that this one verse, the just shall live by faith, was the gate to paradise to me. I grasped that the righteousness of God is that by which the righteous live by the gift of God, namely by faith. Martin Luther there, to, you know, putting his stake in the ground there in Romans 1:17. So what does this mean to us today? As I read and reread this passage, I think of that passage. I think of that quote from Habakkuk, the just shall live by faith. Live by faith. These are the words that change the world. As I just read, Martin Luther said it was the gate of paradise. God opened it up. Like the scales fell from Martin Luther's eyes. But for many of us who've grown up in church, I feel that sometimes the just shall live by faith, it's just a slogan that we wear on our T-shirts or have on our bumper sticker or, you know, hang on the wall as a poster. When we say that we believe in justification by faith and faith alone, and we are somehow trying to earn it in our own effort, we're trying to somehow earn God's favor, we're wrong. We're on a wrong track. If you think in any part of you that God's love depends on your performance, then we're not living by faith. We're actually living by anxiety. And I think Romans 1:17, like for Martin Luther, is the great liberator in the beginning of this book. What does it mean to us today? It means that we have to stop trying to earn what has already been given freely at a cost through Christ. We need to rest in the finished work of Christ, and we can only do that by faith in what he has done. The righteous shall live by faith, not by effort, not by striving, not by worrying. The righteous live by faith, trusting the one, Jesus Christ, who has already done it all. It's not about the faith itself. It's about the one who our faith is in, and it's in Jesus. So tonight I'm asking you just to step into what Martin Luther said is that gate of paradise. Step into that new world where Jesus has done it all. Continue to read through Romans, reread that passage again, and I'll be back here with you tomorrow night to continue in Romans chapter 1. Feel free to read ahead and spoil it. I cannot wait to dig deeper with you through this book. DJ Payne here with you. It's been Open Bible. I'll see you back here for the home stretch at 6 tomorrow through this book. DJ Payne here with you. It's been Open Bible. I'll see you back here for the home stretch at 6 tomorrow and then Open

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3: We live in a world of cause and effect. You spend more than you earn, you end up in debt. Cause and effect. So how come? Well, why is it that you and I are such masters of self-deception when it comes to the consequences of our sin? Bernie Diamond, and thank you so much for joining me again. Today, we're going to be taking a look at the sin in your life and mine from a different perspective. And do stay tuned, because in just a few minutes, I'll be telling you about my free daily devotional, Fresh. It's all about helping you draw closer to Jesus to become all that he created you to be. We live in a world of cause and effect. We know that. You work, you earn, your bank balance goes up. You buy, you spend, your bank balance goes down. Cause and effect. You spend more than you earn, you go broke. You earn more than you spend, you have savings. Simple. Cause and effect. You break the law, you go to jail. At least that's the theory. You obey the law, you stay free. Cause and effect. But when it comes to how we live our lives, how we behave and think and speak and act, we're pretty good at denying the effect from the cause. At least I am. Oh, look, I know I was rude to him, but he deserved it.

0: Never mind it ruined a relationship. Never mind it injured the person. Never mind that it undermined his self-esteem and that had an impact on the way he brought up his kids. Cause and effect. Oh, never mind. It's true, isn't it? Cause and effect is alive and well. But when it comes to us violating the laws of cause and effect, we are only too ready to make excuses for ourselves. Well, no matter how many excuses we make, cause and effect rolls inexorably on. You can't avoid it. It just does. None of us likes to talk too much about consequences, but it's the consequences of the dumb things we get up to that give sin its power. And I come back to the title of this series that we're going through this week and next week. It's called Breaking Free from the Power of Sin. See, sin is not some old-fashioned concept of moralizing. It simply means this, to miss the mark, to miss the point of life. And see, when we talk about breaking free from the power of sin, I'm assuming that sin has some power, that this whole kind of lemming-type desire we have to miss the whole point of life is powerful and addictive. You know, I believe that each one of us is addicted to something. There's some form of sin that's just our sin, our weakness, that robs us of life. The heroin addict knows it's bad for them, knows that it's ruining their lives, but the addiction is so powerful. They want to do something about it, but they can't because they're addicted. You may have heard of the seven deadly sins: lust, gluttony, greed, laziness, anger, envy, and pride. And my hunch is each one of us relates to at least one of those in our lives. And like the heroin addict, we kind of know they have consequences. We know they're ruining our lives. We just can't do anything about them. If your particular weakness is laziness, you know you never achieve anything. You know that you don't invest in relationships. You know you don't get a sense of fulfillment out of life. If it's anger, you know anger ruins relationships. If it's pride, you realize that you can't work closely with other people. If it's gluttony, well, that's obvious. There are consequences. We can't deny them. Have a listen to the consequences of sin that the Apostle Paul writes about. Romans chapter 6, beginning at verse 13. He says, "Don't present your members, your body, to sin as instruments of wickedness, but instead present yourselves to God as those who have been brought from death to life, and present your body to God as an instrument of goodness and righteousness. So sin will have no dominion over you since you are no longer under the law, but under grace." What then? Should we sin because we're not under the law but under grace? Absolutely not. Do you not know that if you present yourselves to anyone as an obedient slave, you are slaves of the one whom you obey, either of sin, which leads to death, or of obedience, which leads to God's goodness and righteousness? But thanks be to God that you, once having been slaves of sin, have become obedient from the heart to the form of teaching to which you've been entrusted, and that you, having been set free from sin, have become slaves of righteousness. So what advantage did you get from those things of which you are now ashamed? The end of those things is death. But now that you've been freed from sin and enslaved to God, the advantage you get is God's holiness and sanctification. The end of that is eternal life. You see, the wages of sin are death, but the free gift of God is eternal life in Jesus Christ our Lord. Paul uses the analogy of slavery. Well, maybe we wouldn't use that in the same way today. Maybe the analogy we might use is addiction. There's this concept with sin that we're in bondage to it. And if we go the way of sin and rebellion and all that stuff we know is rubbish and wrong, you end up being a slave to it. You end up being addicted to it the way a heroin addict is addicted to that needle and that heroin pumping in their veins. The wages of that, the outcome, the consequences of that is death. See, there are so many people who are trapped in a downward spiral of consequences, trapped, they can't get out, doesn't matter how hard they try. And mostly we all try at some point. And then we give up because it's too hard. We roll over and we accept the reality and we say, well, you know, I'm just an angry person. That's it. Nothing I can do about it. I know it's ruining my marriage, but there you go. The wages of sin is death. There are consequences today and eternally. Today, So many people are like the living dead. They're robbed of the fulfillment that God's goodness brings. It's what righteousness means. Integrity, purity, goodness. The power of sin is the addiction that traps us in the consequences. And at some point, we have to decide, enough is enough. At some point, we have to wake up and say, I can't do this anymore. A former prisoner and drug addict wrote to me recently. This is what she said. I'm 36. I'm a sole parent of four lovely kids. I lived a life of drugs and crime and, wait for it, all sorts of sin for 20 years. Finally, in 2005, I ended up in jail. Been there three times now. A year ago in my cell, I finally threw my arms in the air and called out to God, I give up. I've tried to do what I thought was right. I can't do this life anymore. I'm yours. So if you were expecting me to talk about being a better person in this series, you'd be wrong. We've all tried that. It don't work. It just doesn't, right? Because sin is more powerful than you and me. We're drawn inexorably to it like a moth to a flame, and the consequences destroy our lives. So what are we going to do about it? You, me. Come on, let's get real here. What sin are you hanging on to so hard that you can't let go of and it's robbing you of life? Over the next few weeks on the program, I'm going to show you how you can get your life back. Not in our own strength, can't do that, but in God's. First, we have to decide to let go. You know, we hang on to something real strong, and the problem is it's like hanging on to lead weights. We either have to paddle real hard, and that's exhausting, and ultimately we end up drowning. That's why Paul writes, the wages of sin is death. All those little compromises are a foothold for the devil, like a bull into a china shop. He wreaks havoc in our lives, and those compromises are like opening the door and inviting him in. Now, the mistake we make is we think that applies to everyone else except us. Alive and active, amen, with the power to transform your life, to help you become all that God made you to be. 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My prayer is that your heart will be touched and transformed as you draw ever closer to Jesus through the power of his word. I'm Bernie Diamond, and I'll catch you again same time tomorrow with a different perspective.
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4: Going to say that, Jim. I think you're right. I think we may never know the answer why. But if you look at the cross tells us, may not tell us the answer for why, but the cross tells us that God cares. And I think that is the greatest evidence of God's love for us, is that at the cross, he showed that he cares for us. Mm. Christ took our suffering. He knows what pain is. So whether we are struggling in with the suffering itself or we're struggling with a wrong decision, we can all come to the cross and we can bear that at the cross, knowing that Christ empathizes, he knows, and the cross shows us that he cares.
5: That's Mauricio Rosa. He's with us today on Focus on the Family with Jim Daly, along with his wife, Kristen, and I'm John Fuller.
6: You know, John, we say this all the time, but Focus on the Family is here for you in all aspects of family, for your marriage, for your parenting journey, whatever it might be, and also the tender areas. And today's program is going to really touch on some tender areas when couples get diagnoses that are not favorable about their pregnancy. And it's going to be a powerful discussion today with our two guests.
5: Yeah, we hear from folks all the time who have stories, and today's story is going to stay with you. Mao and Kristen Rosa faced decisions most of us never will have to deal with, and their journey shows the value of hope and perseverance in Christ. Kristen is a teacher of a number of subjects and at a variety of levels. It sounds like you're a utility player who can do pretty much everything, Kristen. Mao is the associate pastor for family and discipleship at First Evangelical Free Church in Calgary, Alberta. They're the parents of three precious kids, and Kristen has captured their journey in a book called Saving Nate, Choosing Life After a Devastating Prenatal Diagnosis.
6: Kristen and Mao, welcome to Focus on the Family. It's good to have you.
7: Yeah, thank you so much.
6: And both of you are from Canada now, right? Mm-hmm. Mao, you migrated from Brazil.
4: Yes.
6: You like cold weather, or what's the deal?
4: I guess I do now.
6: I hope so.
4: Yes. Yeah, I'm originally born and raised in Brazil, and I decided to pursue other experiences. Like I'm an architect by trade, and that's when I graduated in Brazil. I wanted to go abroad to study, and Canada was the place that opened the doors. So
6: wow,
4: I came
6: amazing.
4: To study and never thought in my life I would be in Canada now.
7: Yes.
6: Now, Kristen, you were from Alberta. Mm-hmm. I'm getting into this for all the Canadian listeners.
5: Yes. I appreciate that.
6: I love our Canadian listeners.
7: Thank
6: so this
7: you.
6: Is it. This is
7: yes.
6: Big Canada Day.
7: Yes.
6: So
7: yeah,
6: what was your life like growing up?
7: Oh, I grew up in Edmonton, Alberta, which is the capital, and I grew up in a, you know, typical Christian middle-class family, and I had a pretty good life, you know, and after I graduated from college, I went to China, and I taught there for 2 years, and when I was preparing to come back to Canada, I wasn't quite sure what I was going to do, it would make sense for me to go back to Edmonton, but I felt the Lord calling me for some reason to Calgary. And so I was like, well, okay, Lord, that's kind of weird. But so I applied for jobs in both cities and I ended up being offered a job in Calgary. So I moved. And then that's when I met Mao.
6: That's so good. It's good to get your background. It connects us all to your story.
7: Mm-hmm.
6: So you get married and you decide, or, you know, things happen and you have your first child, Thomas.
7: Mm-hmm.
6: Describe that experience of now mom and dad.
7: Right. Well, he was unexpected, but very wanted.
6: That's beautiful.
7: Yeah. We had actually been trying to get pregnant, and then it wasn't happening. So we kind of thought, you know what? Maybe we'll go to Brazil for a year. I'll learn the language. Mauricio was hoping to start a missions nonprofit organization. And so we packed up our house. We found like someone to rent it, and we both quit our jobs. And it was at that point that I found out that I was expecting.
6: Oh.
7: And so we were kind of thrown for a loop, but we're like, okay, what do we do now, right? Yeah,
6: right.
7: Do we try to get our jobs back? Do we stay? Do we still go? What do we do?
6: So, Kristen, now with the struggles with fertility, mm-hmm. You probably weren't sure if number two would come along. Describe what happened there with your second pregnancy.
7: Yeah, so I think Thomas was about a year old when we decided, okay, let's try again. And once again, we struggled with infertility, and this time we tried a pretty simple fertility treatment, artificial insemination, and we thought, okay, well, we'll just try this. The odds of getting pregnant with that are really low, actually. They say about 13% per try. But we thought, okay, we'll try this, and if it doesn't happen, then we're going to pursue adoption. But we thought we would just give it a try first. And so after the second try, I found out I was pregnant.
6: And so, Mal, let me ask this. Yeah. You know, we're going to get into the difficult story now. So you heard about this child growing in your wife's womb, and there were some potential complications the doctor talked to you about, both of you.
4: Yeah.
6: So give me those first impressions. How did they deliver the news? What was it? What was your response, both individually then as a couple?
4: So after we found out we were pregnant, and then we received the news that we were expecting twins. So I think it was at week 18, we went for an ultrasound to determine, you know, the gender of the babies and all of that, and to make sure everything's okay. At that day, the technician told us, hey, there is something here. We don't know what it is. We're going to send you for a clinical pregnancy clinic.
6: More tests.
7: Like an in-depth ultrasound, yeah.
4: So we don't know what it is. They didn't really tell exactly what it was. So we were a bit scared. We called the family. Hey, can you guys pray for this?
6: Yeah.
4: And then I don't know how long it was after that that we went for the actual investigation. And
7: it was about a week later.
4: A week later, mm-hmm. right? And
6: Mom always knows.
4: She knows, yes. And she wrote the book. So, and then at that day, they came and they broke the news to us. And then they said he has this condition that's called congenital diaphragmatic hernia. And they'd explain a little bit of what it was. And we were like, oh boy, like, for me personally, my experience was, as a man, was in kind of a, okay, what do I have to do to fix this? What do I have to do? I got into kind of a work mode kind of a thing, right? At the same time, trying to take care of her. Kristen is a very strong person when it comes to those things. But that was, the experience was breaking the news. My mind was like, okay, what do I do now? What do I do to do whatever I can.
6: So you're moving into fix-it mode.
4: That's
6: like
4: right.
6: Most of us husbands. Kristen, how about you? Where were you at emotionally at that moment?
7: Yeah, for me, I was just, I'm an introvert, and I like to like process things and think about things. So we just received this onslaught of information. She explained what congenital diaphragmatic hernia is. And then
6: describe that for the listeners and viewers.
7: Yeah, so basically, the diaphragm is a muscle that separates the lower abdominal organs from the chest cavity. So, you know, we have our, you know, intestines and liver and all that down below. So Nate had a very large hole in his diaphragm. And so that allowed his intestines and part of his liver to migrate up into his chest. And then it crowded out his lungs. And so his right lung was like almost non-existent, very, very tiny. And then his left lung was only 27% the size of a healthy lung.
6: Wow.
7: And so his, you know, CDH was really severe. So most babies, you know, if you're born with CDH that severe, you know, the baby cannot breathe at all. The lungs are just not developed enough.
6: And they're telling you this.
7: Yeah.
4: Yes.
7: Yes.
6: Yeah, that's the point.
7: Yes, exactly. And then they also listed all the, you know, the health concerns he could have if he were to survive.
6: Right.
7: You know.
6: So that's where you're at. And in fact, the doctors even suggested abortion would be an option.
7: Yeah. So after, giving this onslaught of information without giving us, you know, a chance just to digest that, no opportunity to ask any questions.
6: Wow.
7: There was no discussion of treatment or anything. She said to us, you know, given the severity of this condition, you may want to consider having a reduction. It took a few seconds for me to clue in, she's talking about aborting our little boy.
4: We were offered abortion, I think 7 times. And I don't remember which moment was that I finally kind of had enough of it. And I basically said to them, hey, listen, like, we are for life. This is not an option for us. You know, we believe that life is sacred. We believe that it doesn't come from us. It doesn't belong to us. Mm. And we are for life. All we ask is that you guys would bring everything you can, that it is at your resource. And we will trust God that he's going to do his best. You give your best and God will do his best.
6: How'd they respond to that?
8: he was quiet. The doctor was quiet. Yeah. And then after that day, they never brought the issue back again.
6: Yeah, but I mean, that's good. It's mm-hmm. a good way to do it. It's a good way for them to manage it, too. Mm-hmm. They respected your views.
8: Yeah.
6: That's a good thing.
8: Yeah.
5: In that context, you both have shown a lot of grace and compassion toward women who have chosen abortion. What does that look like? How do you offer hope when that decision has already been made, perhaps?
7: Mm-hmm. Yeah, well, I can understand why or how someone in this situation could choose abortion. When you have the doctors, you know, they're people that we generally, you know, we respect their opinion, and they're offering this to you and not offering hope. So it's definitely understandable that, you know, someone might choose abortion. And I think for us, if we hadn't gone into it with such strong convictions, you know, we may have made a different choice than the one that we did.
6: That right there is the difference.
7: Mm-hmm.
6: You know, thinking ahead of time, if this mm-hmm. were to happen to us, mm-hmm. what are we going to do?
7: Yeah.
6: So that's important. So I'm sorry, but yes. I just wanted to punch that point.
7: Yeah,
6: because, yeah, believing what you believe
7: yes.
6: is really important at that moment.
5: That's right.
7: Exactly. Because it's these moments where you have to decide, okay, am I going to trust in the Lord? Mm. You know, there's this difficult situation, and yeah, what am I going to do? You know, put my faith into practice. But I would just say, like, to those who have chosen abortion, you know, like, you know, you made the best decision you can make given the information that you had at the time. But I would just say that, you know, the Lord doesn't want you to stay in a place of guilt or shame or, you know, hurt. And He's a good and gracious, loving God. I love Psalm 103. You know, he says, you know, as far as the heavens are above the earth, so great is the love that the Lord has for those who fear him. And he's also a compassionate, forgiving God. It says, you know, as far as the east is from the west, so far has he removed our transgressions from us. And, you know, the Lord is just waiting there with arms open wide for you to come to him, you know, run to him instead of away from him, and, you know, submit yourself to him and immerse yourself in his word and cling to his word. And I am convinced the Lord will bring you the healing that you need and bring you the hope that you need. And I'd also encourage you to find an abortion recovery program. Many pregnancy care centers offer them. You can also find a Christian counselor or a pastor who can help you go through this process yeah. of healing.
6: There is grief related to that.
7: Yes.
6: So obviously a complicated pregnancy, you're probably getting regular check-ins with the doctor and ultrasounds, making mm-hmm. sure Nate is, you know, developing in other ways, but always with this condition, knowing mm-hmm. that we're not sure how he's going to do at the moment of mm-hmm. birth.
7: Yes. Mm-hmm.
6: So that happens. Nate is born. He takes one breath
7: mm-hmm.
6: and the doctors whisk him away. Yeah. Tell us that feeling and what hope did you have in that moment when you're not even sure you're going to see your child alive again?
7: Mm-hmm. Well, for me, I think knowing months in advance what was going to happen, you know, knowing that he was going to need this intensive care, that actually helped me because there were no real surprises, right? So I knew that the moment he was born, he was going to be intubated and, you know, and I wouldn't get to hold him. And so for me, I wasn't fearful. I really wasn't, because, you know, we went into it with just so much prayer, and there were so many people who were praying for us, were praying for Nate, that I was actually really ready to give birth to the babies. And because there were these months and months of waiting, right? And then you're kind of at the point where you're like, okay, let's do this, you know, like there was so much prayer that went into this. And yeah,
8: I was wrestling, to be quite frank.
6: Yeah.
8: Because as Kristen's saying, a lot of people were praying for it. And we were praying for miracles. And my prayer, my hope was that God somehow would do a miracle that day. That Nate was going to be born, and at his first gasp of breath, he would cry and his lungs would be perfect and everything would be healed. That was my hope.
6: Sure.
8: And so at that morning when we went for the delivery, because it was planned, I was reading my Bible and the Lord gave us a verse, and was Deuteronomy 31:7-8, to which the Lord spoke to me and said, I am the one who goes ahead of you. So your job is to trust me. to be courageous and just trust me. Mm-hmm. And that verse really held me and us. So when we went that day, even though I had that hope, when that didn't happen, that verse really held me. Because now I knew that, okay, now he's intubated, he's going to go into a journey that we don't know how that's going to turn out. Like, we didn't know what's going to happen. Mm-hmm. But that verse was a reminder for us. Okay, the Lord is the one that is ahead of this. I need to trust him.
6: And that meant multiple surgeries for Nate in a short period of time? Or what did that look like? What was the road for Nate?
7: Right. At the beginning, they just needed to get him stable. So intubated, getting enough oxygen, and just stable, like living.
6: Right.
7: And he actually had his first surgery when he was 8 days old. So that was the big surgery that where they moved his intestines and liver back down.
6: Fixed the diaphragm.
7: So it was such a large hole that they had to patch it. And so that patch will be there for his whole life. Mm. And so he did actually throughout his stay in the hospital with each little step that, you know, he needed to go through, they always came back to us saying that he did better than expected. Yeah. And so he made it through that surgery. But unfortunately, he ended up becoming, like, I think his liver became infected just due to the handling.
6: Yeah.
7: And so for several weeks, he was dealing with a really serious infection.
6: Wow. But yeah. they were able to reposition his lungs and...
8: So that was the thing, because even though they put all the other organs where it should be, under or below the diaphragm, so that didn't mean necessarily that his lungs and everything was going to work.
6: Right.
8: And that was the challenge, because now, okay, the hole is patched, so what's next? Is he going to be able to ever breathe on his own? So that was the question that we didn't have an answer, and the doctors didn't have an answer either. So that was our prayer now was, okay, now in addition of him being healed from all this infection, we need to pray that he was be able to breathe on his own and sustain on his own, which, you know, took weeks and then...
6: Yeah, but it started to happen, right?
7: His lungs started to grow. Yeah. So they had been so tiny, but they did start to grow.
6: They were supposed to do.
7: Yeah, exactly. Right.
6: So how long was Nate in the hospital, and then you got the news that we're done? You can take him home.
8: Mm-hmm. He was in the hospital for 10 weeks. Mm. And it was a long 10 weeks. And that's what I meant, that, you know, that Kristen is very strong emotionally. She was really able to handle everything. And for me, on my side, I was really emotionally struggling with the whole thing, like trying to reconcile, you know, what is happening with work and the other kids at home and all of that. And so for us, I think a big day was on my birthday, actually. I come to the hospital, and that day they were able to remove all the intubation. Mm. And he was breathing on his own.
6: Mm, yeah.
8: And that was the greatest birthday gift I ever got. And the Lord was gracious to me to give that. I needed that. Mm-hmm. And then after a couple weeks, he was sent home.
6: Mm-hmm. Yeah, that's beautiful. Yeah. Mm-hmm. Let's just get the obvious question out there. How is he?
7: He is doing great. He is a very... active, happy,
8: joyful.
7: You know, joyful, yeah. Little boy. He's very, you know, he does well in school. He loves reading. He loves learning about all the different countries of the world. I think he's going to be a traveler one day.
6: How old is he now?
7: He's 8.
6: Yeah, 8 years old.
7: Yeah.
6: Does he have a perspective of what he went through? Does he kind of understand it?
7: Yeah, I mean, we've definitely shared the story with him. Yeah, I don't know.
8: I think he knows the facts. But I don't think he can quite grasp.
6: He's probably right around the corner. 10 years old is about when your cognitive abilities are full.
7: Mm-hmm.
6: So, I mean, he's going to, the next few years for you guys, that's going to be an interesting part of his experience.
7: That's,
6: you know,
7: right.
6: Tell me more about what happened to me.
7: Exactly.
6: I mean, he'll start probably getting curious about that. Let me ask this hard question. In fact, you had a friend whose situation didn't turn out well.
7: Mm-hmm.
6: So on behalf of the viewers and the listeners that maybe are going through it and they're not getting the treatment outcomes that you experienced, things begin to improve.
7: Mm-hmm.
6: Nate strengthened, his breathing increased, his lungs did grow.
7: Yes.
6: There's going to be others that are experiencing the opposite. It's okay. Not going in a good direction, yeah. And they're grieving, and they may have even lost their child.
7: Yeah.
6: And that's the hardest thing
7: that
6: human beings can experience is the loss of a child.
7: Mm-hmm. Mm-hmm.
6: What do you say to them? What did you say to your friend?
7: Yeah. For the listener, I just want you to know, like, I'm so sorry for your loss. I can't imagine, anything worse. You know, it's really hard. I mean, you wonder, why did the Lord not answer my prayer? And my advice would be to cling to the Lord. He's still good. He still loves you. It's hard. We don't understand his ways. And yet, for some reason, in his sovereign will, this was what he chose. And that's not an easy thing to grasp and to say, but I would just encourage you to turn to the Psalms. The Psalms have helped me so much in my life. There's many Psalms of lament, and the Lord, he can handle our tough questions, our anger. He can meet us in the hard place. Yeah.
6: I think it's really, really hard. That's, the age-old question, why do we suffer?
7: Mm-hmm.
6: If you're a loving God, then why do children die?
7: Yes.
6: And, they're not questions we can answer fully, because especially for the pain in the heart of those parents that have lost a child.
7: Mm-hmm.
6: I don't even know that it's answerable other than trust in the Lord. Yeah. The only other observation I would have, I never had to deal with that kind of physical stuff, but I, I was an orphan kid. I had different things to deal with, but I do believe when a person can lean into the Lord, trust the Lord, love the Lord, regardless of their circumstances.
7: Yes.
6: That he smiles, God smiles. And it might be, I hadn't thought about it in this context, but a parent who has lost their child, who can do that, he smiles the biggest for.
7: Yes.
6: Because he knows the pain of that.
7: Mm-hmm.
8: I was going to say that, Jim, I think you're right. I think we may never know the answer why. But if you look at the cross tells us, may not tell us the answer for why, but the cross tells us that God cares. And I think that is the greatest evidence of God's love for us, is that at the cross, he showed that he cares for us.
6: Mm.
8: Okay, Christ took our suffering. He knows what pain is. He knows the pain of guilt, the pain of shame. He knows the pain, physical pain. So he took all of our pain. So whether we are struggling with the suffering itself, or we're struggling with a wrong decision, we can all come to the cross and we can bear that at the cross, knowing that Christ empathizes, he knows, and the cross shows us that he cares.
6: Yeah. Mm-hmm. Amen. Yeah. So, boy, this has been so encouraging and uplifting, but what a grueling process that you both had to go through, and poor Nate had to go through the most.
8: Yeah. Yeah,
6: so it's great. He's 8 years old. He's looking strong and doing well, and we'll have to check in with you later to see at 15 how are things going.
7: Yeah,
6: hey, Dad, can I have the keys? Kind of thing, maybe 16. But out on the farm in Canada, you could probably drive earlier.
7: Yeah.
6: But, man, this has been so good. So thank you. Sorry for the experience, but thank you for the testimony and what God has taught you through all this.
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0: 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There is a purpose for your life.
1: When we connect with God's purpose, we'll find God-given fulfillment. But today, Pastor Greg Laurie points out that so many are disconnected.
0: 58% of young adults report experiencing little or no purpose or meaning in their lives. Is that a description of you? Here's what you need to know. God has a plan and a purpose just for you.

0: They don't know where you're going. How do you know when you get there? It seems some people are in permanent wander mode. They're drifting. But those who live for the Lord continually encounter the wonder of God. Wonder or wander? The choice is up to us. And today on A New Beginning, Pastor Greg Laurie helps connect us with the plan and purpose of God. We're in the opening message of a study series in the book of Genesis. We're considering God's plan from the very beginning.
1: About an older man who was speaking to a younger man, and this young man was a law student. And so the older gentleman asked the younger guy, "Hey, what do you want to do when you graduate?" And he said, "Well, I'd like to get, you know, a position with a law firm and make some good money." And the older man said, "Okay, then what?" And then the guy said, "Well, I'd like to get married and have some children and eventually get a good home to live in." The older man said, "Right, then what?" "Well, then I would like to maybe vacation, you know, a little bit more and eventually travel around the world with my wife." "Yeah, okay, then what?" "Well, I guess I would like to pass my money on to my children so they could live a life as comfortable as I've been able to live." The older man said, "Okay, then what?" "Well, then I guess I die." And the older man said, "Then what? Then what?" You know, we can spend our entire life chasing nothing. It's been said, if you aim at nothing, you're bound to hit it. And there's a lot of people who are walking aimlessly through life with no real meaning or purpose. I'll tell you then what, then comes eternity. So think about this. God created us for a purpose and on purpose. God created you on purpose and for a purpose. There is a purpose for your life. But I read a survey recently that said 58% of young adults report experiencing little or no purpose or meaning in their lives. Is that a description of you? Here's what you need to know. God has a plan and a purpose just for you. It said of David in Acts chapter 13, he served God's purpose in his generation, and then he fell asleep, which is another way of saying he died. So you have a life you're going to live on this earth, as do I, and we're here to serve a purpose. So my question for you is, are you serving that purpose that God has for you? You say, "Well, I'm not sure." What should that purpose be? The Apostle Paul had it right when he said, "My determined purpose in life is to know him and become progressively more deeply and intimately acquainted with him." That's his purpose, and that should be our purpose as well. And so as we look at these things together, we want to make sure we're fulfilling our purpose to do what we're supposed to do. Now, this is a phone. How many of you have these phones? You have a phone? I don't know if this is an iPhone. Maybe you have an Android phone. I'm sorry about that. But no, it's okay. Whatever. So we have this phone. So what is it made for? Well, I found that it really is great for skimming on the surface of the water. I've been able to get about 8 bounces out of my iPhone. I also found it's a fantastic doorstop. Hold the door open with my iPhone. I even scooped up after the dog the other day with my iPhone. Well, of course, I don't do any of these things because that's not what it's made for. What is the iPhone made for? It's made to waste our time and suck all of the joy out of our life. Let's use it for its intended purpose. No, seriously, it can be a tool. Hopefully we use it for what it is made for. And that's what we want to do with our lives as well. And we find God's purpose for us in this first book of the Bible. God created mankind in his image. He made us in his image. We're not a highly evolved life form. We're not evolving from animals. We're uniquely created and made by God himself. We are his image bearer. That's not true of any other created thing. Genesis 1:26. God said, "Let us make man in our image, according to our likeness. Let them have dominion over the fish of the sea, over the birds of the air, over the cattle, over the earth, and over every creeping thing that creeps on the earth." So God created man in his own image. In the image of God, he created him, male and female, he created them. Then he blessed them and said, be fruitful and multiply, fill the earth and subdue it, and have dominion over the fish of the sea and the birds of the air and every living thing that moves on the earth. It's amazing to look at God's creation and thank God for that creation. But there's no one higher than the creation of humanity. After this, God rested. Go to Genesis 2. By the way, I can't get to every verse in Genesis 1 and 2. So I encourage you to dig in deeper on your own and read ahead. Genesis 2, verse 1. Then the heavens and the earth were finished, and all the host of them. And on the seventh day, God ended his work, which he had made. And he rested on the seventh day from all of the work which he had made. And God blessed the seventh day and sanctified it, because in it he had rested from all the work which he had created and made. We'll stop there. So God did not rest because he was tired. That's why we rest. God rests because he was done. It was completed. It was accomplished. In fact, it's a word that is used here for rest, the Hebrew word Shabbat, where we translate it to Sabbath, and it simply means cease. God's done. I'm finished. There's a similar word in the New Testament that is used, and it is spoken by Jesus as he hangs on the cross of Calvary, where he uttered seven significant statements. And among those statements was the single word, tetelestai. And the word tetelestai is translated, it is finished. What was finished? His work was finished. He had accomplished what he had come to do, to die on the cross for the sin of the world. And that was accomplished. It was completed. It is finished. And our salvation is finished. Once you believe in Jesus Christ, you don't have to work for your salvation. It's a gift to you from God. So you can rest from the weight of sin. And you can rest from your fears as well. In the hand of God who created all things. Listen to this. This almighty God, this all-powerful God, this all-loving God can certainly handle whatever we throw at him. And we should throw our problems at him. 1 Peter 5, 7 says, cast all your care upon him, for he cares for you. Now, that's interesting, that word cast, as in cast your cares, means to hurl or to throw violently. Like, throw your problems on to Jesus. And we all have problems, don't we? We all have anxieties. We all have things that keep us up at night. Cast them on Christ. In fact, that word, cast your cares upon him, it's only used one other time in the New Testament. And that's speaking of when they took that donkey and put their garments on it. And Jesus rode it into Jerusalem on Palm Sunday. So in effect, here's what the Bible is saying. Cast your cares on Jesus as though he, if you will, was your beast of burden, carrying your problems for you. Let Jesus take your burdens. Let him take your trash. You know, I don't know about how it works in your home, but in our home, I take the trash out. And I have little cans with wheels. And now in California, we have 25 separate trash cans. This is the recyclable things, and this is the other things, what is it, the landfill. And I stand there with these little bags. I don't know which one. I think I'm confused. Are they going to arrest me if I get it wrong? And then the trash man shows up, and I'm so glad he shows up, because he takes my trash. And if I forget one week, that trash starts piling up. The same can be true of life. Your trash can pile up. Your problems can pile up. Your anxieties can pile up. Your sins can pile up. Hurl them on Jesus. Throw them violently, if you will, on Jesus. I don't want this stuff in my life. The God who created the heavens and the earth, the God who brought something out of nothing, the God who created you will bear it for you.
0: Thanks for joining us for A New Beginning with Pastor Greg Laurie, Senior Pastor of Harvest Christian Fellowship in Riverside, California. Today, we're giving some thought to the plan and purpose that God has for each of our lives. Pastor Greg continues.
1: God can bring a Genesis in your life. Again, Genesis means beginning. God can bring a new beginning in your life. He can make all things new. We've all done things we regret. We've all said things we wish we had not said. But God can change that if we come to Him and bring our lives to Him. Here's the thing to consider as we close this message. To me, this is a real mind-boggler. This Almighty God, the creator of the heavens and the earth, this God who has a name for every star, the God who brought this magnificent creation out of nothing, cares about you and He loves you. David was watching over his flock of sheep one day, one night actually, and he wrote this down in Psalm 8. When I look at the night sky and I see the work of your fingers, the moon and the stars that you set in place, what are mortals that you should think about them? What are human beings that you should care for them? Have you ever just laid out and looked up into the sky? You have to find a spot where you can actually see the stars. But as you look up there, you just think, wow, the God who made all of this cares about me. He knows every star by name. He knows every bird that falls to the ground. He knows every thought that we think, and He's thinking about me. As David wrote in Psalm 109, I'm poor and needy, yet you think of me. In Psalm 40, we read the psalmist say, many, O Lord, are your wonderful works, which you've done, and your thoughts toward us cannot be counted. If I were to speak of them, they're more than you could number. I love that. God's thinking about you. God cares about you. And think about Jeremiah 29:11, of course, where I know the thoughts that they think towards you, says the Lord, thoughts of peace and not of evil, to give you a future and a hope. Let me come back to that question I raised earlier. Why did God create me? What is the purpose of my life? What is the meaning of my life? I heard about a father that was driving his daughter for the first day of middle school, and he thought it was time to start talking to her about some deep subjects. So he turned to her and he said, honey, what is the meaning of life? And she said, the meaning of my life is to please mom. And the dad said, oh, well, what about dad? She said, the meaning of your life is to please mom too. So, pretty good answer. Because the Bible says if mama ain't happy, ain't nobody happy. The Bible doesn't say that, but it's got some truth there. No, but the meaning of my life is to please God. The meaning of my life is to know God. The meaning of my life is to glorify God. I said earlier, He said eternity in my heart. I'm wired to worship. I was made to have a relationship with God. Of course, that was all lost in the Garden of Eden. And we'll talk about that next time when Adam and Eve ate of that forbidden fruit. But the point is simply this. I can know God because Christ died for my sin. He came and walked among us as a man, died on the cross and rose again from the dead. And now He stands at the door of our heart and He knocks. But you have to open that door and let Him come in. And He will reveal the purpose of your life. Maybe you've chased after the things this world offers and you found them empty. You've tried everything it has. Back to that opening illustration. Then what? You reach all your goals. You check all the boxes. You get the accolades and even more. You have the success. Then what? I'll tell you then what. Then ultimately life will come to an end. And then you stand before God. But you don't have to be afraid if you're a Christian. Because if you're a Christian, you can say along with the Apostle Paul, for me to live is Christ and to die is gain. It doesn't mean that the Christian has a death wish. It doesn't mean we get up in the morning and say, I sure hope I die today. I don't think anyone loves life more than a Christian because we know the Creator. But having said that, we don't have to fear death anymore because we know there's an afterlife and we'll spend it in the presence of God in heaven, reunited with loved ones who have died in faith, who have preceded us. But until that day, we want our life to count and we want it to matter. And so I ask you, do you have a relationship with God? Walking with Jesus Christ, knowing your sin is forgiven, living in a close relationship with Him. That's why you were made. Again, as Paul said, my determined purpose in life is to know Him. Do you know Him? You may know all about Him. That doesn't mean you know Him. to know him as to have him living inside of you as your Savior and your Lord and your friend and your master and your God, your Lord. And only you can ask him to come into your life. So we're going to close in prayer. And I'm going to extend an invitation for anyone that wants Jesus Christ to come into their life, or anybody that wants to make a recommitment to him. Let's all pray. Father, thank you for your love for us. Thank you for creating us. We're created on purpose, for a purpose. And that purpose is to know you. And I pray for anybody here or watching, wherever they are, if they don't have a relationship with you, let this be the moment they believe. How many of you would say today, I need Jesus? I don't have him living in my life. I am actually very afraid to die. I have a big hole in my soul. And I want to find this meaning and purpose you've been talking about today. Pray for me. If you want Jesus Christ to come into your life, if you want him to forgive you of your sin, if you want to know that you will go to heaven when you die, pray these words. Lord Jesus, I know that I'm a sinner, but I know that you're the Savior who was born in the manger of Bethlehem, who died on the cross of Calvary and rose again from the dead. Jesus, come into my life. I choose to follow you now. Be my Savior. Be my Lord. Be my God. And be my friend. In Jesus' name I pray. Amen. God, and be my friend. In Jesus' name I pray.

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5: Someone you love desperately needed rescue, what would you be willing to give up? 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Your career? Your freedom? Well, Jesus gave up heaven itself. In Philippians chapter 2 in the Bible, Paul wrote what many scholars call the single greatest passage about Christ. Paul used a word that should stop us cold. Christ emptied himself, not of his deity, but of his privilege, all the way to a cross so vile Romans wouldn't even utter the word. Hi, I'm Clayton Bjellin. Today on Insight for Living, Chuck Swindoll takes us there to the servant who came and paid it all.

0: let's turn our attention to what is considered by many the single most significant statement in the New Testament letters regarding the person of Jesus Christ. Philippians chapter 2. I'll be reading only four verses from this second chapter as we think today about the servant who came. Verse 5, Philippians 2. Have this attitude in yourselves, which was also in Christ Jesus, who, although he existed in the form of God, did not regard equality with God a thing to be grasped, but emptied himself, taking the form of a bond servant, and being found in appearance as a man, he humbled himself by becoming obedient to the point of death, even death on a cross.
1: 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Chuck titled today's message, The Servant Who Came.
0: There is something life-changing about knowing we are loved when we are, in fact, very unlovely and not feeling very loving. There's something equally magnificent about knowing that the same one who loved us when we didn't deserve it is willing to reach out and care for us and help us when we can't help and care for ourselves. The first kind of affection that reaches out is true love. And the second kind of love that reaches down is true grace. And if you look at the cross, you will see both. Like two massive arms reaching out horizontally, there is love at work, love on display. As Christ took our place on that cross, proving his love to us as he in grace reached down to care for us and rescue us. I'm about to finish Pat Summerall's autobiography titled simply Summerall. You who are sports fans know the name, but you may not know much of his life because until the book was published in 2006, much of it wasn't known by the general public. We only knew him as a celebrity who occupied the same booth alongside John Madden and many of those televised national football broadcasts and games that went across the country and sometimes were done internationally. He was a celebrity. What you don't know is that Pat Summerall was raised in a small town in Florida, felt abandoned by father and mother, was really reared by a grandmother. And like many who go through abandonment, feelings compensated for it. In his case, he did so through athletics. He became a fine football and basketball and baseball player young in life while he was in high school and was ultimately selected by University of Arkansas to be on their team, and there he played and finally was drafted by the Chicago Cardinals. You heard me right, Chicago Cardinals. They later moved to St. Louis, where they were known as the St. Louis Cardinals and are now in Arizona. But back in those days, he played in the National Football League and ultimately found his way through promotions to the broadcast booth and became as well known as his partner. I've met Pat. He came to visit with me when I was a part of the leadership at Dallas Seminary, and I was so impressed with his humility and grace. And even though I didn't know anything of his life, you rarely find someone that humble. But there's a reason. You see, not only did he select athletics as his choice, he also selected alcohol and became dreadfully addicted to that drug of choice. He tells it all in his book in a chapter entitled The Reckoning. He refers to that time he is about to broadcast the on the famous golf links of Augusta, Georgia, the Masters. He says, I awoke in the guest house in Augusta, a serene and beautiful place that is home to my favorite sporting event in the world, but I felt disoriented, queasy, and panicked. It was 3 a.m. Something was terribly wrong with me. I struggled to roll out of bed and staggered into the bathroom. I'd gotten sick from too much drinking before, far too many times to count, but this was different. As I knelt on the bathroom floor, I felt as if my insides were pouring out on waves of the vodka I'd consumed before collapsing into bed. My drinking had increased in recent months, and now the penalties were getting steeper. There was blood in my vomit. A few years earlier, I had a similar episode. I'd bled so badly that I had to be hospitalized. I was sick for most of the night, coughing up mostly blood. This continued on and off the rest of the night. Doctors found a severe ulcer caused, they said, by many years of heavy drinking. I missed several game broadcasts because of that episode. My bosses at CBS quietly expressed their concern. It should have been a wake-up call for me. It was taking less and less for me to get drunk. Another bad sign. I drew deep breaths and tried to compose myself, but I still couldn't fight the waves of nausea. I lowered my dizzy head once more. What was I doing to myself? Finally, I got back on my feet and staggered over to the sink to splash water on my face. As I looked in the mirror, the fluorescent lights surrounding the medicine cabinet seemed to grow brighter. They illuminated my pale and haggard face, my bloodshot eyes, and all the protruding veins on my face and my nose. I looked like a monster. I was repulsed at my own image, at once terrified and disgusted. I'll save the time of reading too much here, but that led to an intervention, as you could imagine. Those who cared the most for him but had often been offended by him, his own adult children, and other close friends who had the courage to face him with the truth of his life, finally assisted him in getting to the Betty Ford Clinic for help. He writes of that rather openly. The intervention was a wrenching, heartbreaking, profoundly embarrassing event in my life. I will be forever grateful for it, even though I still deal with all the painful feelings it recalls. He describes going to the clinic, the stark Spartan room in which he was placed, and there they allowed two books. The book on AA and the other was a Gideon Bible. That was it. No contact with the outside world, only the two books and counseling sessions. He writes this, I read the AA book a few times and put it aside, but I kept coming back to the Bible. To my surprise, I found it engrossing, like some code book to a world I'd heard about but never delved into. I wish I had the time to read you of his conversion. He later declares, I accepted that Jesus Christ was the Son of God who died for our sins. Now I felt I was truly a part of his family. I felt ecstatic, invigorated, happier, and freer. It felt as though my soul had been washed clean. After my baptism, I found myself often reflecting and identifying with the classic gospel song, Amazing Grace, particularly the familiar line that goes, how sweet the sound that saved a wretch like me. I once was lost, but now I'm found. Was blind, but now I see. Sherry and I named our home in South Lake, Texas, Amazing Grace, and our black Labrador retriever, Gracie. Pat's our neighbor. When he when he was nothing at the bottom, choking on his own vomit and blood. He was led to discover the one who had loved him all along and was pursuing him. In the words of the old poet, the hounds of heaven were after him. Many of us understand that. He was, in his own words, a worthless human being who people looked at as a celebrity. And God loved him. Look past all of that. As the old saying goes, the one who knows us the best loves us the most. And like that horizontal beam on the cross, his love reached around him. And then, like the vertical beam, it reached down and rescued him. Now, why? If you know anything about Jesus, you know that he, as a member of the Trinity, existed in the very presence of the Father and the Spirit. There never was a time he ever had a beginning or will ever have an ending. So enthroned and in that magnificent place of glory, there came the day when the Father declared, in order for those sinners to be rescued, a sacrifice must be paid. And you must bear the sins of the world. And he left heaven and came, and as we mentioned last time, moved into the neighborhood, became one of us. Why? Why on earth? Why in heaven's name would he do it? At the end of Matthew chapter 11, there is a word used that can describe it all in simple, simple way. Verse 28, come to me, all who are weary and heavy laden, all who are drunks, whatever your drug of choice, all who are drug addicts, all who cannot conquer their lust, their drive for more and more pornography. If we knew the truth of this audience today, it would be perhaps shocking to some and embarrassing to others to realize how many of you are addicted to that continued curse that plagues this world. Whatever drives you further and further down, you are weary and heavy laden, like Pat Summerall was that night in Augusta. And he says, I will give you rest. Doesn't give us a sermon, doesn't bring shame, doesn't point a finger, doesn't expose the awful truth to those around us. He just promises to give us rest. Why? Next verse. Take my yoke on you and learn from me, for I am gentle and humble in heart. There's the word, humility. Christ-likeness in one word, humility. Humility, you shall find rest for your souls. I will give you rest, the end of verse 28. You will find rest, end of verse 29. Because when I come, whatever journey I take you through, you'll find that my yoke is easy and my burden is light. I'll never add to your guilt. I'll never bring greater shame. Sin does that. But if you'll listen to the wrong voice, you'll talk yourself out of coming to Christ. Because after all, how could someone so holy and pure care for someone so broken and dark and depressed? It's called love. It's called grace. What do we mean when we refer to humility or this whole idea of servanthood? Let me amplify the word. It's a willingness to give up my will for another's good in order to accomplish what's best. I give up my will for another's good to accomplish what is best for that person. Humility is a desire to serve instead of be served. Mark 10:45, he came not to be served, but to serve and to give. I often say to people, if you want to describe the Christian life, you can do it simply in these few words. It's a life of serving and giving. It's a life of serving and giving. Some of you are still learning that. Many of you are narcissistic. Life revolves around you, your comfort, your satisfaction, your income, your controlling, your will. You know nothing of servanthood, or you know little of it. And the result is you reject one who is modeling that for you. But here in his humility, he comes and refuses to hold on to what is rightfully his, and releasing it rescues us from ourselves. How good is that? And every time you look at a cross, will you remember those arms reaching out represent love, and the stake reaching down represents grace. Love and grace, love and grace. Donald Gray Barnhouse at 10th Presbyterian Church in Philadelphia used to say it this way: love that reaches up is adoration. Love that reaches out is affection. Oh, but love that stoops is grace. It isn't complete till you get to the part where he stoops and picks us up and puts us on our feet. It's with that symbol in mind we turn to Philippians chapter 2 and look at these verses that are truly, as one man wrote, the greatest and most moving passage Paul ever wrote about Jesus. Greatest and most moving passage Paul ever wrote about Jesus. Our focus for the sake of time and concentration is on four verses, but these verses fall into a context. Let me pass along to all of you who love the scriptures or are just becoming acquainted with the Bible. Always integrate the verses you're studying with the context. Always integrate the verse or verses with the context. Otherwise, you'll be led astray, because you can prove anything from the Bible. And the cults are a perfect example of that. Most of them Bible quoting, they just pull them out of context. You will not make that mistake if you will keep verses you're looking at in their context. Just as a beautiful diamond needs a setting for it to serve a practical purpose, so verses of scripture need the context, the setting. Now, this setting is about thinking along the same lines. See verse 1. If therefore there is any encouragement in Christ, any consolation of love, any fellowship of the Spirit, any affection and compassion, make my joy complete. Look closely, by being of the same mind. If you think together, you'll get along together. If you think about the same things the same way together, you'll have a closeness of fellowship. Maintaining the same love, united in spirit, intent on one purpose. In fact, he goes further. And I can feel that long index finger of the apostle pounding against my sternum as he says, do nothing from selfishness or empty conceit, but with humility of mind, we're back to our thinking, with humility of mind, let each of you regard one another as more important than himself. Let me tell you, folks, if we could obey that one verse, we would transform the community in which we live. We would have a church like no other church on the planet. You would have a witness like no one else in your shop or in your office, in your neighborhood. That is Christianity in a nutshell. Those of us who are unselfish and are not driven by empty conceit, who possess a humility of mind, God help us all to go there. Who regard one another as more important than ourselves. We don't look out for our own personal interests. We look out for the interests of others. And Paul suddenly thinks, I need an example. I need an illustration. We say as the colloquialism of our time, I need a for instance. For example. And that leads him to the classic illustration of Jesus. Not surprisingly, he shows us Jesus in his condescension from heaven to earth, from the throne room of God to the cross, in the verses that follow. Now, this section is magnificent because it covers three facets of a scene that boggles the mind. In no other scene in Scripture are you able to get into the mind of the crucified one like here. This is the best section. It describes him before he came to earth, verse 6. It describes in his coming as a servant, verse 7, and the early part of verse 8. And then it describes his sacrifice on a cross, end of verse 8. Let's go before his incarnation. Referring to Christ Jesus, who, although he existed in the form of God. You know me, we're not going to rush on. We're going to take time to pore over these words. I'm a word vulture. So I'm going to vulture on these words right here so that you'll understand them. Form of God. The Greek term is morphe, M-O-R-P-H-E. We have it in the middle of our word metamorphosis. In its original term, it meant the essential form that doesn't change. Keep that in mind. There's another word that is often translated form, and it's schema, S-C-H-E-M-A. We got our word scheme from it. They're different. Schema represents a form that changes. We are in form human beings. We are not less or more than, we are human beings. From conception until death, we are human beings. That's our morphe. Our schema is changing. Little children grow into young pre-teenagers, and then finally teenagers, and then young adults, and then adults, and then middle adults, and then ornery adults. You reach a final stage of ornery, where you are growing older. Your schema keeps changing, but your morphe remains human. Back to the verse. Who, although he existed in the unchanging deity, the form of God. The second part of the verse is equally important. He didn't regard equality with God something to clutch, something to cling to, but he released that privileged position.
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0: I've never been good at pretending. The calendar doesn't lie. I'm in my 90s now. Friend, I look at this world, the chaos, the sorrow, the anger, the pain, and I don't see a world that needs better arguments. I see a world that needs what we have, the message that God has stepped into our mess and offered redemption to every last soul who will believe. That's the gospel, and it's just as powerful today as it was 2,000 years ago. 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
1: 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I'm Clayton Bjellin. 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
4: To be self-aware is a wonderful attribute. Being able to grasp your strengths and your weaknesses is a gift. The problem, if we don't have a good sense of self-awareness, is that we end up making judgments about ourselves via the opinion of others. We become depressed by criticism and overinflated by praise. All of us would do well to remember that we are not as bad as our critics suggest, but we're also not as good as our fans claim. It is a failure not just to believe that we are worthless because of criticism, it's also just as unhelpful to believe every positive words spoken about us. Both the good and the bad comments can be inaccurate. The Bible tells us to think of ourselves with sober judgments. In other words, cultivate balanced self-awareness.
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4: Researchers in Melbourne have identified five different types of women shoppers. There's Miss Grab and Go, hates shopping and does as little as possible. There's the Hunter, who loves a bargain and is on a search. 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These are the shoppers in need of a treat. There's the girl's day out shopper, looking for quality time with friends. And finally, there is the lone browser, the woman who just wants time on her own. All this tells us that shopping is more than acquiring necessary goods. This is not wrong, it's just that shopping can leave us very disappointed. The great buy wears out and the latest technology soon becomes yesterday's gadget. If you shop to give yourself a lift, you'll find the lift short-lived while the credit card bill lasts for months. It's okay to shop, but make sure you invest time and energy in the things that matter and the faith that lasts.
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3: In 1984, author and American thinker Richard Niehaus released a book called The Naked Public Square. Niehaus was discussing religion in politics. He refers to politics and the discussion of community standards as the public square. Niehaus was reacting to the idea that politics, or the public square, ought to be free from any religious comment or ideas. In other words, Christians should not be involved in public debate or politics. Niehaus's point is that the public square without a Christian voice is in fact a naked public square, missing the vital element of the Christian voice and ethic. Niehaus actually states that Christians should not try and create a sacred public square, politics dominated by the church, but rather a civil public square where Christian voices are heard alongside everybody else. Christians have a right to speak up, and that is the civil public square.
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6: 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How do people give away enormous amounts of money? 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Jesus says that it's in giving that we receive. 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And when we give like that, it's how we truly receive.
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4: As the havoc caused by Hurricane Katrina unfolded, the world watched stunned. New Orleans, this great American city, was a disaster zone. Reporters seemed to be able to file stories much more quickly and easily than rescue services were able to help those left in the squalor that New Orleans had become. One reporter doing a live interview was asked by the Australian-based anchor if the response was slow because of the perceived poverty of those left behind. The reporter made the statement that right now money made no difference. It did not make any difference what money or status you had. If you were left in New Orleans at that time, it made no difference. You couldn't buy your way out. 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
3: When planning a Father's Day church service, I decided to speak on Chris Tomlin's song. He writes a number of choruses used in contemporary churches. The song is a challenge to men to discover the person God has made them to be and to live with passion. The more I thought about the words of this track, the more they have challenged and inspired me. The song isn't great poetry or even deep intellect. The chorus simply challenges every bloke to make the most of life. I have these words in a frame on my desk and they daily remind me to live with passion. I hope they challenge you as well. I want to live like there's no tomorrow. I want to dance like there's no one around. I want to sing like no one's listening before I lay my body down. I want to give like I have plenty. I want to love like I'm not afraid. I want to be the man I was meant to be. I want to be the way I was made. This is not so much about dancing, singing, giving or loving. It's about living with passion.
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3: I am so fortunate to have so many amazing people in my life. Cameron has the quickest wit. Ruth is the most caring and the most dramatic. Andy tells great stories, and Darren, well, he can jump the highest. With so many great people around me, it's hard not to wish that I was as good as them. One of the hardest commandments I find to keep is the last one. Do not covet. This means that I should not desire what someone else has, but I always end up comparing myself to other people and wishing that I was more like them. However, God created me because there was not a Linda in this world like me. Even when you feel insignificant, God wants you to feel blessed with who you are and the potential that you have. The last commandment is a tough one, but it helps us to live in the way that God created us.
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3: Hi, I'm Bernie Diamond from ChristianityWorks.com. One of the most frightening things that I see in the kingdom of God today is people who call themselves Christians and yet trifle with God's word. They've got a Bible, to be sure, but it collects dust on a shelf or it's tucked away in a drawer. They listen to the sermon most Sundays, well, sort of, but by the time they're having that post-church service cup of coffee, their heart and their mind has already wandered off somewhere else. First chapter of the Bible, Genesis chapter 1, we hear how God created the universe. So let me ask you, exactly how did God create the universe? Answer, he spoke it into existence. God said, let there be light, and there was light. God spoke the whole universe into existence, and as the Apostle Paul later said, Romans 4 verse 17, God calls into existence the things that do not yet exist. I wonder what things, what blessings God wants to call into existence in your life. Well, that's the power of God's word.
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2: So many people on this planet are living so deeply in the debt of their, well, their sin, that they've forgotten that all along God has a plan A for their lives, a glorious, wonderful plan A. I'm Bernie Diamond, and welcome again to the program as we take a look at God's amazing plan for you and me from a different perspective. Most of us would be familiar with the term downward spiral, the sense that things are heading inexorably downwards. And whilst we have quite a few up times in our lives, one of the things you get a sense of when you talk to people is that many, many are experiencing this downward spiral. A sense almost that their quality of life, whatever that may mean for each of them, is slipping away. That whilst things may be going fine on the outside, inside, life seems to be draining down the plug hole. This week on the program, we're talking about breaking free from the power of sin. And for many, that will be a phrase that doesn't seem really to relate to what they're experiencing on the inside. But in fact, it has everything to do with it. Because as we've seen over the last few days, the way that we live our lives has consequences. And so many people are heading so far down that spiral, it's hard for them to imagine there's another way. It's hard to imagine that there was, in fact, some time in the dim, distant past, a time when they're on top of that spiral. It's hard to begin to imagine, as we're living out this terrible plan B, that God had a plan A all along. And as we head down that spiral, the longer we spend further down the spiral, the more we want to hang on to that rubbish that we're living down there for dear life. I want to introduce you to a passage of Scripture today, Colossians chapter 3, that we're going to have a bit of a look at today, but a more detailed look over the next few days. It's about how to break the power of sin. Okay, I've sinned in my life, and yes, I'm addicted. Yes, I admit it. Yes, it has power over me. Yes, there are consequences that are robbing me of life itself. But what do I do about it? How do I get out of this mess? If I accept my life is a mess, and a lot of that mess is my own doing, what can I do about it now? Have a listen to this fabulous wisdom. It comes from God's words, written by the Apostle Paul a couple of thousand years ago. If you have your own copy, Colossians chapter 3 in the New Testament, beginning at verse 1, he says this: look, if you've been raised with Christ, in other words, if you believe in Jesus, then start looking for the things that are above. Seek those where Jesus is, seated at the right hand of God. Set your mind on the things that are above, not on the things that are on this earth. You're dead to those, and your life is hidden with Christ in God. When Jesus, who is your life, is revealed, then you also will be revealed with him in glory. Put to death, therefore, whatever in you is earthly: sexual immorality, impurity, passion, evil desire, greed. On account of those, God's wrath is coming on those who are disobedient. See, it's not enough for us to know what the problem is. We have to know how to deal with it. What we're going to see over these next few weeks is that God's plan is that we don't have to do it on our own. In fact, we can't. It's his power that sets things right. But where do we step off? How do you and I take our step into a partnership with God that changes things? See, we're so locked in the here and now. We're so locked in our current patterns of thinking and behavior and addictions. Jesus died to set us free from that. Jesus died so that you and I could be forgiven. And we can believe that and yet still not know where to begin in seeing the power of sin broken over our lives. Here in this passage, Paul tells us where to begin. If you believe in Jesus, seek the things that are above. Set your minds on those things, not on the things that are here on this earth, because you're dead to those, and your life is hidden with Christ in God. See, we hang on to the things that we can see. We grip onto them, you know. Maybe it's selfishness. Maybe it's anger that's your particular sin. Maybe it's gluttony. Maybe it's sexual immorality. We kind of hang on to them so tight that they end up reaching their dark tentacles into our heart, and they grip us, and they have a power over us, and we're addicted to them. We can't get rid of them. They're too strong. But what we can do is we can make a decision of the heart today to listen to what Paul says here. If I actually believe in God, I am going to start seeking the things that are above where Jesus is. I'm going to lift my gaze from all this stuff that I thought was important here in the world and begin to look at my Jesus. This Jesus who hung on that cross, nailed to the cross, suffering, brutalized, crucified, dying for me. That's where my focus is going to be. I can't deal with the stuff that's going on in my life. I can't change that. I'm addicted to this stuff. But what I can do is I can lift my gaze to Jesus. I can shift my focus from the stuff down here that I thought was important to Jesus who really is. It's a huge thing. Today, I can decide. I can do that instead of focusing on my stuff to focus on him. I want you, God, not me. I want your reign and your power. I want your will in my life, not my own despotic little life. I want so much more, God, I just don't know how. Imagine if you just took these three short verses and 20 minutes every day for a week, just spend some time reading and praying just about them. Let me tell you something. Your God will show up. Absolutely, he will. I was talking with someone the other day. He was a great bloke, ordinary, everyday kind of person, but struggling with a relationship. The problem he was having was forgiveness. This other person was doing things to hurt him, and this guy would struggle and complain and blame. You know the cycle. We've all been there. So we talked for a while, and we all have difficult people in our lives, and what ruins our lives is not so much them, it's how we react to them. Peter said to Jesus, "How often do I have to forgive this person? 7 times? And Jesus said, no. 77 times. Over and over again. Forgiveness works. We know it does. Unforgiveness robs us of God's forgiveness. Jesus taught that over and over and over again. Unforgiveness is like, well, it's like a cancer. And so this man and I are talking about this. And yet you could see he was struggling. We get in that place and we want to hang on to unforgiveness. This man I was talking to saw the sense of what I was saying, but you could see it in his eyes, the struggle of having to let go, the struggle of finally forgiving the other person. We're addicted to sin. Sin has a power over us. And you know what we do? We hear a message like this, and we think that applies to everyone else except us. We do. And yet it does apply to us. Sin robs us of life. It's powerful stuff. We need God's power to deal with it. So right now, you and I can make a decision to take the first step. If you believe in Jesus, start seeking the things that are above where Christ is seated. Set your mind on the things that are above, not on the things that are on this earth. And before you know it, God begins to step in. God is in that place with us. His power breaks the power of sin. Life can be hard work some days, and as that daily grind just kind of grinds away at you, it's easy to forget that Jesus died and rose again to give you victory. That's why every now and then, just as the Spirit leads, perhaps even when you least expect it, I'd love to send you a short text message of encouragement straight to your phone. That's what Victory SMS is all about. Roughly every other week, I ask the Lord, what word of encouragement can I give today? 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How did you know? Thank you so much. It's simply amazing how powerfully the Spirit of God can move through just a short text message. And I'd love to encourage you too to live your life in the victory that Jesus died and rose again to give you. Again, that web address is victorysms.org. I'm Bernie Diamond, and I'll catch you again same time tomorrow with a different perspective.
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4: If you see a marriage that is strong, it's because they're working on their marriage. 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
2: You have to be honest, coming to faith can absolutely an intellectual component that is often very important for people, but there's also a spiritual component where you have to let your guard down and you have to open yourself up to the possibility that God may be the thing you were looking for all along. And when that happens, when the head and the heart meet, that can be just the most extraordinary thing.
3: That's Justin Brierley. He's a popular writer and podcaster in the UK, and he's convinced that we're witnessing a growing wave of Christian faith replacing the secularism in the culture. The question is, are we ready for it? Welcome to Focus on the Family with Jim Daly. I'm John Fuller.
4: John, I visited with Justin on my podcast, Refocus with Jim Daly, and we had a great conversation about what he's observing in the culture. That's kind of the theme of the podcast, mm-hmm. is culture. And also what he's observing among agnostics and atheists. There is quite a wave, I think, occurring. There's been some notable atheists now that have come to the Christian perspective, Christian faith. And like Justin, I believe we have an amazing opportunity to share the gospel right now. And that's what we talked about during our visit. I first met Justin in London when we were promoting our new documentary film, Truth Rising, produced with the Colson Center, which fits right into the discussion today. And I want to urge you to be part of this movement to impact the culture.
3: And Justin Brierley is a Christian apologist, a very popular author, and his book that forms the basis for this discussion is called Why I'm Still a Christian. After two decades of conversations with skeptics and atheists, the reason I believe. And Justin has two very popular podcasts. One is The Surprising Rebirth of Belief in God, and the other is called Re-Enchanting. And let's go ahead and hear that conversation with Justin Brierley on today's episode of Focus on the Family with Jim Daly.
4: Justin, thanks for joining me today on Focus on the Family.
2: Thank you so much. Great to be with you.
4: Let's get into it. You believe that Christians need to be well-rounded. That sounds good, you know, studying and knowing the Word and knowing the world we're in. How important is it for cultural understanding?
2: It's hugely important because if we don't know what we believe and why we believe it, then when those difficult questions come, when we have those cultural conversations, you know, we're going to be left stranded. And so absolutely, I think we've got more information now at our fingertips than we've had in many years. You can go online, you can find all kinds of resources. So in a way, there's no excuse to take really seriously what was been said from the first century. Always be ready to give an answer to anyone who asks you about the reason for the hope that you have. And that's essentially what I've been trying to do through what's technically called apologetics, but just generally engaging with culture and seeing why it makes sense these days to believe in God.
4: Yeah. You know, I'm aware of a 2022 survey, and it reported that 28% of people in the UK think of Jesus as a mythical figure, kind of a compilation of good deeds done, and they put it under this mythical figure. About 54% of the UK folks believe he was a real person. So that's actually good, but it's significantly down from past decades. What do you think about that? We're seeing some survey work now showing that that trend may have bottomed out and that more people are turning back to a belief in Christ.
2: Yeah, and this is the really interesting aspect of what I've been calling in some of my work a surprising rebirth of belief in God in the UK, but also in the West more generally. And you're right, that skepticism around the Bible, around Jesus, has been very prevalent in the last couple of decades, especially with the rise of new atheism and some of these big atheistic characters. But I noticed as I was hosting conversations between Christians and non-Christians, a real change actually in the atmosphere in just the last few years around faith, a much more openness, exactly what you're describing there, Jim, especially among younger generations, interestingly. And I think it's because the secular humanist atheist narrative just hasn't worked out for people, frankly. It's produced a very polarized, sort of conflicted culture where people don't really have a story to believe in any longer. And I think young people especially, they're looking for a story to make sense of life. And I think that's what is happening. We're starting to see, especially with interesting influencers like Jordan Peterson and here in the UK, historians like Tom Holland, talking about faith in ways that are beginning to make sense again for young people and adults in general. So I'm quite excited to see, as you say, some statistics now coming out showing that there is a difference. In fact, some very interesting statistics here in the UK that show actually a real rise in attendance in church among young people, especially among young men.
4: You know, one of the things at this point of our discussion, I think, is important to mention. You know, Christians, I think every generation thinks this is the end times. You know, look how children are behaving. And for my journey in that way, I have wanted to develop a confidence that God has this in his hands. What the world should see in us is this amazing confidence about eternity. And sometimes when these destabilizing things occur in culture, in politics, whatever it might be, it's interesting that non-believers are troubled looking at us being troubled.
2: Yes, absolutely. If we call ourselves Christians, we should have that kind of confidence in the rock that is Jesus Christ, so that whatever is going on around us, we have this refuge and this hope in something that is eternal and unshifting, despite the changing tides of politics and culture. Interestingly, just to add to that, though, one of the reasons I'm seeing people taking Christianity seriously again, many secular people, I think it's because they realize, well, you know, politicians can't solve this stuff. You know, scientists can't solve this stuff. The sociologists can't solve this stuff. Maybe it's worth going back to the original story that seems to have grounded the West. And for that reason, although we don't like living in tumultuous, turbulent times, sometimes those are the kinds of times that God uses to actually draw people back to himself.
4: Well, exactly right. Let's talk about science and those things, the skeptics, you might say. But your dad, just to start that process there, your dad was a scientist, correct?
2: That's right.
4: I mean, so how did he, as a man of faith, I'm assuming that, but how did he come to those conclusions that all the science he was studying and talking about was congruent with his faith?
2: Yeah, well, I was really fortunate to grow up in a home where faith was absolutely a part of family life, but absolutely there was an openness to the intellect, to scientific inquiry. As you say, my dad was a biochemist by background. And so we often had conversations as I was growing up about the interaction of science and faith. And he was someone who just never saw a conflict between the two. That was increasingly being sort of put out there by the new atheists when at the time where I was going into my late teens and early 20s. But actually, it was really helpful having my dad, who was grounded in science, to say, well, actually, when I look at the world, at biology, at physics, I actually see this extraordinary amount of coherence that seems to point beyond itself. So, you know, working in biochemistry, my father sort of had spent time looking at the extraordinary inner workings of the cell and the way in which DNA, you know, sort of was this extraordinary factory for producing all the parts of a person or a tree or a flower. And he said, there's just no way this came about by a completely undirected, purposeless process. He said, just looking at it scientifically tells you that that's not true. And so he was someone who kind of helped me to see that actually there's something deeper than just the physics and the chemistry and the biology going on. There's actually a kind of, well, literally what the Gospel of John calls the Word, the Logos behind it all, the thing that spoke life into existence. You have to have that. You have to have that spoken piece of information, that thing that actually makes it come alive. And that, I think, is what scientists ultimately are kind of studying. They're not studying dead matter. They're studying things that have this divine spark of life within them.
4: Yeah. In that context, this element of faith, I mean, that is it. If you could prove something absolute, faith is not required. You have to take that step, that plunge into something you don't understand. And I guess, do you see a pattern with people like Richard Dawkins and the others that you've debated and talked with that you're mentioning? Does that become really the problem, that they just can't accept this idea that faith is an element that God would want to see us demonstrate in order to believe?
2: I think there's definitely something in that, Jim, because, you know, I've had hundreds of conversations with atheists and over the years. And in the process, you know, we've often gone back and forth on the intellectual arguments for and against God. But I very often get to the point where I think, well, ultimately, this isn't necessarily just an intellectual thing. There's a heart issue here as well. And it's that question of, do I want to believe in something that I can't, if you like, examine, understand at a purely intellectual level? Because that means a certain amount of humility, almost a surrender, if you like. And it's not that we have to surrender our intellect or our reason when we become a Christian. Far from it. I think God, if you like, makes absolute sense of our intellect and our reason. But we do have to surrender our ego, the idea that I am the top dog, the one to whom I will kind of be the judge of everything else. When you realize there's a judge above you, and that you will never fully be able to understand or grasp, that requires a certain amount of humility. And I think that is where a number of the atheists I've engaged do struggle, because they don't want the universe to be like that. They want to be at the top of the pecking order. And having to say, no, you are God and I am not God, that's something different than intellect. That's a spiritual issue at its core.
4: Yeah, some of it's just humorous observation sometimes. I have a friend who's a Christian. He said, you know, with atheists, it's amazing they don't believe in God, but they spend a lot of time talking about him. You must feel that way too. I mean, these are people that should shrug you off. You know, I really don't care. But they, you know, to their credit, they want to engage you. But I do notice a lot of atheists are very vigorous about talking God down.
2: Yes. As one friend put it to me, I don't believe in God, but I hate him. You know, right. There's this kind of odd sort of contradiction, isn't there? And I think, yes, that's probably true. I don't want to, you know, dismiss the honest search that many of my atheist friends go on. But at the same time, I've also seen that kind of atheism, which once you dig below the surface, it's not really an intellectual thing. It's just people just don't like the idea of God. Yeah. Having said that, you know, it's extraordinary what can happen to give a change of heart. I mean, you've probably heard the story of Ayaan Hirsi Ali, probably the most famous female atheist in the world at one time, had completely rejected God, religion, great friends with Hitchens, Harris, Dawkins, all the new atheists. And yet, just about a year and a half ago, she has this extraordinary conversion to Christian faith. And it's an intellectual journey, certainly, at one level. She came to see the way in which really Christianity was the foundation for everything she appreciated about Western civilization. But it was also a personal journey where she kind of encountered a meaning crisis. She couldn't sustain her belief in, you know, the value of life and everything else. She couldn't see a way forward on a purely atheistic worldview. She became very depressed, nihilistic, even alcoholic. And it was only when a counselor said to her, I think you're spiritually bankrupt. Have you considered praying? Mm. And she said, well, I can't pray. The God I was raised with was a monster, because she'd been raised in a fundamentalist Islamic sect and rejected it. But then this counselor said, well, what kind of a God could you believe in? And this was the turning point for her. It was definitely a spiritual turning point, because she says she started to describe the kind of God she'd be willing to believe in. And she realized she was basically describing Jesus Christ. Mm-hmm. And so she thought, well, maybe I ought to investigate this person who claimed to be God. She began praying. She started going to church. And in her own words, God turned her life upside down. So I think, you know, you have to be honest. Coming to faith can absolutely, an intellectual component of that is often very important for people. But there's also a spiritual component where you have to let your guard down and you have to open yourself up to the possibility that God may be the thing you were looking for all along. And when that happens, when the head and the heart meet, that can be just the most extraordinary thing.
4: Let's move into cultural observations. You know, one of the things for Western culture, this is where we're linked around the world, Western culture. But as you see a decline in moral stability, you see a rise in evil. I mean, I think that is an equation that most of us in the faith would agree with. Probably atheists may not agree with, but just describe that observation that when moral guidance, moral boundaries are loosened, what happens is you have more immoral behavior.
2: Mm. Yeah. And it was Nietzsche, you know, a well-known atheist who put it so succinctly. He said, without God, everything is permissible. Because in a sense, if we do live in a world where there is no God, there is no ultimate moral law at the foundation of reality, then in a sense, it's a free-for-all. It is just whoever is the most powerful, whoever gets their way, kind of gets to rule, gets to set the rules. And yeah, of course, that's why in a culture where we are forgetting God in so many ways, and in a sense saying, well, there are no rules to be obeyed, we just, you know, have to make it up for ourselves, inevitably that gives license for people to go off in all kinds of immoral directions. I think, though, the fact that that is happening so much in our culture now has kind of led some people to realize, well, I don't like the direction this culture is going, and I think we've kind of gone off the rails. And that there's a very interesting sort of impetus back to more conservative Christian values in lots of parts of the culture today, even from non-Christians, interestingly. And I think what's interesting about that is that the question is, can you sustain those kinds of values without the story that undergirds them? And I don't think you can. The reason we started to talk about humans in the way we do as having individual value and dignity because they're made in the image of God. The reason we started to give dignity to women, to children, you know, to slaves in the first century, it was the Christian church that revolutionized the way we think about how to treat people and morality. That all happened because there was an absolute belief at the center of it that God had become human and experienced life with us and had given his life for us in the most extraordinary act of sacrificial love. That completely changed the way people thought about what it means to be human. And it's the reason why Christianity became the most extraordinary moral force the world had ever seen. Now, as we lose the Christian story, the question is, can we keep those values, those things that people sort of still recognize as being fundamental and important? And I think without the Christian story, we can't, actually. And that's why people are asking now, well, maybe we need a return of Christianity. Maybe the new atheists, in being so quick to dismiss and, you know, get people to abandon faith, maybe they didn't realize actually what they were letting in its place, which is this completely amoral, immoral, divided and confused culture that we now find ourselves in. And that, for me, is so interesting, that sometimes things have to get worse before people realize they need Christianity again.
4: And of course, in that context, we as Christians are going, how much worse can it get? But again, the Lord's in control. And there is some deep end of the pool that he seems to bring culture back out of that, and to make people aware that that's too far. I think we're experiencing that right now with the breakdown of what we call the woke culture, the cancel culture. Something's happening. But let me hit you with some good, tough questions so people can be equipped to answer these. Again, you're an apologist, and this is what your world's all about. Christianity makes the claim to be the sole religion, the faith that actually connects to God. And there's lots of analogies. It's God reaching to us, not us reaching to him. Give it your best shot. When you're with somebody who says, well, I just think that's so narrow and so, you know, exclusionary, how can Christianity make that claim that they're the only religion?
2: Well, the first thing I'd want to gently point out to the person who says that is, well, you're also making an exclusive claim. It just in saying that Christianity cannot be the only true religion, you know, that's simply, yeah, too arrogant or too particular. Because actually what the person is effectively saying is, I have the correct view. I think maybe that all religions lead to God and we're all just sort of on, you know, different paths up the mountain. Well, that means that they have a specific exclusive view about religion, and they're making a truth claim. So the point is, we're all making claims about truth, about reality. The question is yours true or is mine true? And in a sense, I think you just have to accept that we're all in the same boat in that regard. But the next place I'd want to go to with someone who says this is that the reality is, you know, religions are different. They make very different claims about reality. And it can actually be rather insulting to say, well, we all basically believe the same thing, don't we? No, we don't. You know, a Muslim believes very different things about God to a Christian, very different things about Jesus between a Christian and a Jewish person, maybe. And actually, it's more respectful to acknowledge that we have our different claims and to obviously have good faith conversations about that. But don't simply sort of try to pretend that we're somehow all the same. We're not. And it's important to recognize that. And then finally, I'd want to say, it leaves us with this question in the end. Well, if there is a God, has that God revealed himself to us? Because if it's not just a case of saying, oh, well, they're all basically the same, or just kind of, you just have to pick one at random. The question is, is there a reason to believe that Christianity is the true revelation of God? And I obviously believe there is. And the reason is because God came in person in the Christian story to show who he was. And I rather liken it sometimes to a key that opens a door. You know, when I walk up to the church that I attend, I have a whole, you know, I've got access to the church with a big bunch of keys, and they all look rather similar, these keys. So sometimes I sort of have to try a few in the lock before finding the one that actually opens the door. But then once I've opened the door with that key, I don't then try all the others as well, just in case one of them works. And I think it's the same with religion. You might look around and you might try and find, you know, but you don't have to try every religion out there. If you find the key that opens the door, you found the real thing. And I think for me, that's expressed in Jesus, especially in his resurrection. If Jesus was who he claimed to be, the Son of God, and if he died and rose again in vindication of that claim, then you found the key that opens the door. You don't have to go searching through every religion. And it just is a fact that God has come, made himself known in this person, Jesus. There's a whole chapter in the book where I talk about the resurrection and why I think it is actually the definitive event of history and why we can have real faith in the historical claims of the Christian faith. But that for me is at the center of kind of going through the weeds of, well, maybe it's this religion, maybe it's the other. How can we ever know? I think we can know because of Jesus.
4: I like that. I like that analogy of the ring of keys. That's really good. And I'll use that when I talk to my unsaved friends at this point. That's a good one. I think at the end here is just this idea, apologetics can often be seen as a battleground. You know, it's like playing rugby or American football. There's a goal, and I'm going to go on offense and try to score the goal and get you to see the light, so to speak. And, you know, it's this tug of war of ideas and thoughts and philosophy and religion and who's right and who's wrong. It seems like you have a great way, a winsome way of saying, well, let's just come reason together, which is what the Lord says, obviously. Mm. Speak to that need for that winsomeness and that idea that you're not here to win. You're simply here to live out the faith so people can see something different and hopefully develop that appetite then to want what you have.
2: Yeah, well, I think you've put it so well yourself there, Jim. But I come back to where I began with 1 Peter 3:15. In a sense, that is the classic apologist's verse, isn't it? Always be ready to give an answer to anyone who asks you about the reason for the hope that you have. Now, that's what you're doing at an intellectual level with apologetics. You're trying to make the case, answer questions, and show that it makes sense to believe in God, to believe in Jesus. We sometimes forget the bit at the end of the verse, though, don't we? Which is, but do this with gentleness and respect. Because And that is so critical, because if you're simply there to, as a sort of battering ram, trying to make someone believe with the force of your intellectual arguments, I think that often fails. If you're simply there to, as a sort of battering ram, trying to make someone believe with the force of your intellectual arguments, I think that off,

0: sometimes we can do a great job of arguing for God, but not of representing God in the way we say these things. In the end, no one's going to want to become a Christian if the example they have sitting in front of them, you, doesn't look like the kind of person they'd want to become. Right. So in the end, yes, we need to use intellectual arguments, but we need to represent God. We need to do it with grace and respect, just as we're commanded to in Scripture. And that's the magic formula. That's the way, when we have good conversations, when we open ourselves up, when we treat people as human beings worthy of our dignity and respect, you might just find that conversation goes somewhere.
1: Yeah, that is so good. Justin, this has been terrific. I'm looking forward to reading your book, Why I'm Still a Christian. I'll be giving it away to my boys and everybody I know, because this is what it's all about. And you've beautifully put together a real sensible, reasonable articulation of why the faith is so important, not just to Christians, but to everybody. Thanks for being with us.
0: Oh, thank you for the opportunity, Jim. It's been an absolute delight.
2: 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I'm John Fuller.
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1: In this bulletin, robo-debt victims to receive compensation and energy retailers under investigation. With the details, I'm Tracy Weir. Hundreds of thousands of robo-debt victims will begin receiving compensation after the federal court approved the largest class action settlement in Australian history. Nine's Penelope Leurch was in court in Melbourne.
2: The Commonwealth will pay out nearly $550 million, the largest class action settlement in Australia's history. $475 million will go to the robo-debt victims. But the money won't undo the past. Felicity Button had $11,500 taken from her bank account for a Centrelink debt she never owed.
3: In 2017, my world ended. My world collapsed around me. I had a sick child. I had a car with no fuel.
2: Payments are expected to take between 6 and 18 months, depending on the type of claim.
1: Penelope Leurch. Australian data centre giant NextDC has bought $165 million worth of land originally set aside for more than 2,000 homes on the northern outskirts of Geelong. It comes as 36 mayors from around the world make a joint pact in London that data centre growth won't be detrimental to communities or the planet. But in many cases, local governments are bypassed when it comes to planning decisions that state governments want to roll out. Energy giants may have breached misconduct laws, pushing through huge increases to daily supply charges. The federal minister has asked the Energy and Competition watchdogs to investigate. Chris Bowen says if retailers' underlying costs are coming down, then customers should feel the benefit. In recent weeks, some customers have been told their daily charge will go up from next month by as much as 86%. The Minns government will offer a rebate on car rego and cap public transport fares as part of a pre-election promise. New South Wales goes to the polls in March. It follows a similar move in Victoria, which goes to the polls in November, where a rego discount caused a government website to crash and train fares were halved. While in Queensland, 50-cent fares on city train services will now be made permanent. The leader of the Anglican Church, who's on a pilgrimage to the Holy Land, has visited a young Palestinian Christian woman who's been jailed three times without charge by Israel over the past 5 years. Archbishop of Canterbury, Sarah Mullally, expressed her great joy at meeting Layan Nasir, who's a member of St. Peter's Anglican Church in the West Bank University town of Beer Zeit. Dame Sarah prayed for Layan and her family, who welcomed the head of the church into their home. She said she'd pray for the release of all people who had been unjustly imprisoned in Palestine and Israel and around the globe. A Texas judge who was disciplined for declining to officiate at same-sex weddings because of her Christian beliefs has secured a legal settlement worth nearly $1 million. Most of the payout will go toward Judge Diane Hensley's legal fees. The court barred further legal action against the judge. Turning to sport, and Port Adelaide star Zach Butters is laughing off reported offers which would make him the AFL's richest footballer. The 25-year-old maintains he's yet to decide whether to stay with the Power or return home to Victoria. He says the rampant speculation over his future doesn't bother him.
4: 99% of the time you just laugh it off, it is what it is, and you got your mates, you got your family, you got your teammates, you got a good footy club behind you, so yeah, there's no complaints of mine.
1: It comes as the Crows and the Power prepare to face off for the second time this season on Saturday night. And in the FIFA World Cup, Kylian Mbappe has powered France to a convincing 3-0 victory over Graham Arnold's Iraq in a match delayed for more than 2 hours due to storms and bad weather. That's the latest Vision National News. I'm Tracy Weir.
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5: Morning, everybody, into the Wednesday commute early, and that flow of traffic if you're making your way through to Geelong, from Geelong to Melbourne, I should say, looking pretty clear. Got that slow run up into the Laverton interchange. Good after that through the Westgate Freeway. It's only slow for a little bit, so no major overnight issues or problem, particularly through Geelong. The ring road looks fairly light. A few roadworks ongoing, but nothing that's really going to cause you too many problems. Through North Geelong, Corio Quay Road, just that exit to Corio Quay Road, that one's closed still. The run through Latrobe Terrace, fairly light. Good early conditions as well on our major arterials, making your way through from Port Arlington Road, and even that run through on the Bellarine Highway, fairly light. A few roadworks through Bowen Heads Road, but still really good conditions. It's Jay. That's the latest Geelong traffic. More for you soon on 96.3.
6: And now across Geelong, Werribee and the Surf Coast, it's the 96.3 four-day forecast. Today we're in for a top of 16 degrees. Just keep an eye out for a few showers and light winds throughout the afternoon. Thursday starts with some patchy fog before a cloudy 15. Friday brings a mix of cloud and sunshine, maximum of 14 degrees. And Saturday stays mostly cloudy with a chilly top, of 13 degrees.
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6: The word for today comes from Proverbs chapter 11, verse 25. A generous person will prosper. Whoever refreshes others will be refreshed. That's Proverbs chapter 11, verse 25.
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6: 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And, well, here we are. Just 6 days until June 30th. And I am feeling expectant this morning. Not because of what we can do, but because of what God can do through you. We are going to spend this morning celebrating His goodness. Come on now. We are going to be spending this morning hearing your stories of His faithfulness. We're going to just praise our way through this morning and believe for great things. I've got some great local stories to share and the very best of the best Christian music to just kind of groove along to this morning. And if you would like to jump in and help fund your 96.3, if you would like to be the first one this morning, I would love to hear from you. 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Without further ado, here is it further ado or is it further ado? 5241 3679. Educate me this morning, all right? What's the right way to say it? Anyway, what I'm trying to say is here's Forrest Frank with Always. You're listening to our favourite station, 96.3. Wherever you

0: 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You are listening to our favourite station, 96.3, and this is a 100% community-funded, listener-funded station. Yes, we are, and we have been since day one. And right now, in our final 6 days of our on-air, on-purpose appeal, there are some thank yous that I want to just put out there because it doesn't just happen. 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Chris from Newtown, a big thank you to you. We've got Rudy from Pakenham, Shane from Barwon Heads, represent. Michelle from Bell Park, a big thank you to you, Michelle. Anthony from Werribee, come on, Ant, you did it. A big thank you to Sue Lynn from Fraser Rise. We've got Catherine from Ocean Grove who said, yes, I want to stand with my 96.3. Lucia from Balbray. Lucia, big hugs to you. Thank you. Thank you for your generosity. We've got Wendy from Stonehaven. Vicky Adams, who has also said from Albion, I want to be part of this appeal and ensure 96.3 stays on air. And then there was also an anonymous donation that came through from one of you. A big thank you to you. You know who you are. We're in for a great morning. We're in for the last 6 days of our on-air, on-purpose appeal. We need to be funded by June 30th. I can't do it on my own, but you can play your part in this incredible mission called 96.3. Don't leave it till the end of the day. Do it right now. Be amongst the first this morning to stand with your 96.3. Ooh, I love the feeling that I'm feeling right now that God is going to do a miracle through you. 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
1: We can work together as a Christian community to be able to reach not only us as Christians, but to reach wider than that and to bring light and hope in a world that's pretty broken. 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
2: 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I love that Anita has said that you can do it right there from the comfort of your own home, but we've got to do this together. What are we talking about? 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

This is Pockets of Peace with Priscilla. Proverbs 11, chapter 25 says, a generous person will prosper. Whoever refreshes others will be refreshed. I love this verse because it completely flips the script on how we naturally think. Most of us think, once I'm refreshed, then I'll help someone else. But God says, go be a blessing. Go encourage someone. Go pray for someone. Go check in on that friend. And somehow, in the middle of pouring out, God pours back in. I've experienced this so many times. There have been days when I felt kind of flat, tired, just kind of running on low. Yet after encouraging someone else, and my usual victim is V, I just love encouraging the socks off of my husband. Sometimes it's praying with someone or helping carry their burden. I've walked away feeling lighter, stronger, and full of joy. That's the beauty of God's kingdom. Generosity isn't a drain. It's an invitation. An invitation to partner with God and watch him do something beautiful in someone else's life and yours at the very same time. So today, don't wait until you feel full. Don't wait until you feel strong enough or refreshed enough. Look for an opportunity to bless someone. Send the text, make the call, pray the prayer, because while you're busy refreshing someone else, you might just discover that God has been refreshing you all

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A big thank you to everybody who has given. But right now, we've got a couple of minutes until we go over to the news headlines, the traffic and the weather. And I'm just looking for a few people, let's say two people, to jump in and give towards your station. To do it first thing this morning and say, hey, God, you are in control of my finances. 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
2: In stories making news, the Albanese government's tax changes will pass through Parliament by the end of this week after reaching a deal with the Greens. The government will rein in the capital gains tax discount and negative gearing concessions. House prices are falling fastest in the most affluent suburbs of our two biggest capital cities. The Financial Review says suburbs on Sydney's northern beaches have posted falls of up to 15% since their peak, and in Melbourne the fall is around 8%. 40 people have drowned in France since a heatwave kicked in a week ago. France had its hottest June day on record on Monday and its hottest night ever at 21 degrees. Sport and St Kilda youngster Alex Taru has been given a four-match ban for his high bump on Footscray's Sterling Phillips-Parson during their VFL game on Sunday. It's the fourth time in 12 months the 19-year-old has faced the tribunal. That's the news and sport headlines. I'm Tracy Weir. More details soon.
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3: Morning, everybody. The merge through Laverton, the heaviest run if you're heading through towards Melbourne. It's not too bad. It's fairly standard there so far this morning for the Princes in towards Melbourne. Looking pretty good. That run through on the other end from Armstrong Creek, about 21 minutes in towards the heart of Geelong. It's best to avoid that run through on Barwon Heads Road if you can. Go through the back of Boundary Road and Reserve Road, then back onto it. The rest of that flow of traffic early is looking good. Certainly coming through Finesmith, the Hamilton Highway, no issues. And in from Batesford, we are clear as well. It's Jay. That's the latest Geelong traffic. I'm going to have more for you soon on 96.3.
0: And now across Geelong, Werribee and the Surf Coast, it's the 96.3 four-day forecast.
4: Today we're in for a top of 16 degrees. Just keep an eye out for a few showers and light winds throughout the afternoon. Thursday starts with some patchy fog before a cloudy 15. Friday brings a mix of cloud and sunshine, maximum of 14 degrees. And Saturday stays mostly cloudy with a chilly top, of 13 degrees.
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5: 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And we have got 6 days to go for our on-air, on-purpose end of financial year appeal. I want to just introduce you to a certain sound. Here is the sound. Yes. I'm doing that myself. It is a tambourine. Remember those things? They used to be at every single church service. And maybe you've still got one in your church service because your church is so cool. I haven't seen a tambourine for years. And the reason why I'm excited and you're going to be hearing this, let's say, go off often this morning is because we are looking to fund your 96.3 through you, through your generosity. 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I mean, it says it in the Bible, right? And somebody who has started that generosity first thing this morning is Anthony from Werribee. Woohoo! Anthony has stepped in and said, I'm going to get it going. And so be like Anthony this morning. Don't overthink it. The amount does not matter. It's between you and God. Jump onto our website, 96.3.com.au, and give cheerfully this morning. And let's celebrate the goodness of our God. Here's a great Christian song, and we're the only station in the region that you'll hear Christian music like this. Josiah Queen with Dusty Bibles. 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I'm not sharing this tambourine at all. I love you heaps and so grateful for your company this morning.

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Give it up for, forgive me if I say your name wrong, Garcia from Werribee has stepped up and given this morning. 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And I tell you what, it doesn't take long, but it'll be totally worth it. 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Yes.

0: Hi, this is Anna from Altona North. And 96.3 has been my number one go-to station for over 20 years now. From the time I was listening to and from my uni days with Guru Lali to the always witty and wonderful DJ Payne and now the amazing and awesome Priscilla. Each presenter has kept me company on the morning drives and it's honestly felt like listening to family. 96.3 reaches out to the community and makes you feel like you were never alone. It's been through 96.3 that I've come across lots of beautiful worship songs and incredible teachings from Greg Laurie and Chuck Swindoll. Without 96.3, many people would be lost. Keep up the fantastic work.
1: That was Anna. And can I just take a moment to tell you about Anna? She is one of the nicest people you will meet on the planet. She just has, it almost seems like a smile plastered on her face 24/7. She has the kindest heart. Just, you've got to meet Anna. We all need an Anna in our life. Whenever there is anything happening here at 96.3, her and her sister Tabitha, they jump on board. They even donated blankets at Wyndham Park Community Centre for the big warm-up happening right now, all the way through until July the 12th, where those that are doing it tough, they will be given a blanket. You can come and drop them off from 9 o'clock here at 147 Marshalltown Road in Grovedale, or like Anna and Tabitha did, Wyndham Park Community Centre. And I love what Anna had to say, that people would be lost without 96.3. 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This morning is a praise party. We are just celebrating everything that comes in because God sees the heart that it comes from and He will bless whatever you've got in your hands. So come on, Breakfast Show family. Let's get to the finish line, which is June 30th, strong, with our hands in the air, praising our God. I love that. And a big thank you to you, Anna, for just being such a faithful, long-time listener and supporter over the years.

0: Franny Cash with Good Woman on your 96.3. Now, I know some of us that are listening right now are just new to the station. You're kind of in the new listener category, and I love that you have been faithfully tuning in, whether it's been for 2 weeks or 2 months. Welcome aboard. You are actually part of the family as soon as you listen for the first time. What I love about 96.3, especially during times like this, during the appeal, because yes, there's a big call that we need to be funded. It takes a lot of money to run a station like this. There's licenses, there's a whole lot of expenses that are involved. But can I tell you something? That in our hearts here as a team at 96.3, there is such a peace that we know God is going to see us through you, through your heart and through your generosity. And so many people have stepped up for the very first time. Like, we've got such a big first-time givers club for On Air, On Purpose, End of Financial Year Appeal for 2026. So far, it has been incredible just hearing the stories of those that have given for the first time and said, oh, I wish I could give more, but this is what I want to do. Or seeing on the website, the first-time giver, little box that comes up next to name. And we look at it and we're like, God, that takes an incredible step of faith, because we know it's hard doing things for the very first time. So I have got my tambourine. I want to say a big thank you to some first-time givers this morning. We've got Michael, who is from Norlane, given for the very first time. On ya, Michael. Dave from Mount Dunedin, first-time giver. We've got Mark from Darley. Mark, thank you for being brave enough to step up and give your best gift right there. And I want to say also a big thank you to first-time giver Claire. Yeah, yeah, yeah, yeah, yeah. Who has given towards the On Air, On Purpose appeal. 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
0: 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And I just want to take a moment. Oh, I want to invite us all just to take a moment to thank God, because there are so many prayers that have been prayed over this station from different parts of the world, from different parts of Geelong, from different locations, from schools and churches and office buildings. 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And the thing that I love the most is that prayer isn't just like a warm-up before the real work. Prayer is the work. Again, for years, faithful people have prayed over this ministry, and God has used every single one of those prayers to make room for His light to shine across Geelong, Werribee, Wyndham, Torquay, and beyond. And as we continue our on-air, on-purpose appeal, let's continue to celebrate the goodness and faithfulness of God and the power of a praying community. You can go and give your best gift right now as well if God stirs you in that space. 963.com.au. And to all of my prayer warriors out there, sending you the biggest hugs. Let's keep on praying for this station and that God would increase our territory, increase our reach, because only He can do it, because He's that type of God.

I'm loving days like today where we get to celebrate our Saviour and celebrate this 96.3. We are looking for two people before we head over to the 7 o'clock news headlines, traffic and the weather to give this morning, to be in the group of people that are leading the way in generosity at the top of the hour, even before you brush your teeth. 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This is a 100% listener-funded station, and we do this so that God will get all of the glory. Every song that we play, every teaching program that gets put into the listening log, everything that we do is all so that God would receive the glory. Amen. And when He gets the glory, people's lives are touched. There are so many stories and testimonies about how God found someone in the middle of their last kind of moments of despair. God reached out to someone that was sitting in their car. God reached out and he answered a prayer. He's that type of God. He wants to be connected to His kids. And this station is one of many, many, many ways in which He can do that. And I pray this morning that as we are in our end of financial year appeal, that you would partner with us. We're looking for two people. We got two songs before we hit 7 o'clock. Would you step up and give your best gift? 96.3.com.au is where you go to do that.

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1: In this bulletin, consumers warned of a power bill shock next month and calls to better support carers financially. With more, I'm Tracy Weir. Consumers are being warned to brace themselves as power bills arrive in July. Carolee Katsimbanis has details.
2: The Fin Review says energy giants may have breached the law, pushing through huge increases in daily fixed charges for households that have taken many customers by surprise. And so Energy Minister Chris Bowen has asked the Energy and Competition Watchdogs to investigate if power retailers have breached misconduct rules. The minister says if retailers' underlying costs are coming down, then customers should feel the benefit. In recent weeks, some customers have been told their daily charge will go up from July 1 by as much as 86%.
1: Carolee Katsimbanis. Australian health authorities have issued a warning about a potent sedative which has been detected in vapes. Some vape products have been found to contain etomidate, a powerful anaesthetic which can cause rapid onset sleep sedation, confusion, vomiting and loss of consciousness. The health department says the effects could be life-threatening if the substance was used with alcohol, opioids or other sedatives. New research shows unpaid carers could be $45,000 better off if super was paid on carer payments. A Super Members Council report has found more than a million Australians miss out on super because of the work they do, including those who step out of paid work to care for loved ones. Chief Executive Misha Schubert says the super system is meant to cover everyone.
3: But despite the fact that 17 million Australians get that terrific guarantee of retirement savings being put away to grow into a retirement nest egg for them, there are still some Australians who miss out, and one of those groups is carers.
1: Paying the 12% super guarantee on the carer payment would deliver an average of $3,072 a year in super to 334,000 unpaid carers. An MP on Sydney's northern beaches wants drone surveillance at beaches every day, saying it's the only thing that will put shark attack fears to rest. Jackie Scrooby has welcomed the Minns government's budget announcement of $86 million for the state's shark management program, but says it doesn't go far enough, and she wants drones to be flown from dawn till dusk, 365 days a year. The Israeli government has designated the nation's Route 60 as the biblical highway. It stretches from Nazareth in the north through the West Bank town known as Judea and Samaria to Beersheba in the south. The highway has existed for more than 4,000 years, travelled by Abraham and Jesus. It passes through Jerusalem, Bethlehem, Hebron, Shiloh, and what was once Shechem. Israel hopes to attract Christian pilgrims and Bible scholars. A values and beliefs survey by researcher Gallup challenges common assumptions about religion's place in American life. It found 65% of US adults believe it would be positive for society if more Americans were religious. That's fewer than 13 years ago, with Americans divided along political and religious lines over whether government should promote moral values. Turning to sport, and Cristiano Ronaldo has answered his critics in emphatic fashion, leading Portugal to a convincing win over Uzbekistan, scoring two goals in his country's 5-0 thrashing over their Central Asian opponents.
4: But it's Portugal on the circuit, Bruno Fernandes, Cristiano Ronaldo!
1: Still to come this morning, England takes on Ghana before Panama plays Croatia. That's the latest Vision National News. I'm Tracy Weir.
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6: Wednesday morning, as we push on through, were no major issues for that inbound flow of traffic. Always looking at the Princes towards, from Avalon particularly. A little bit slower this morning if you're making your way up through the Hoppers Crossing area into Laverton. Once you hit the Westgate Freeway, it's all pretty good. Or the tunnel, the Metro Ring Road, a little under speed as well. Good run through the Westgate Bridge. Look closer to home, the Ring Road's clear. No roadworks slowing us up from Batesford in towards Geelong. It's going to be about 17 minutes at the moment. That flow of traffic actually moving pretty well on the Hamilton Highway. No major issues. Much the same through Charlemont, that northbound flow of traffic. Heavier through Armstrong Creek with the roadworks, but not heavy, just as lots of works out and about. Port Arlington Road and the Bellarine Highway looking clear. It's Jay, that's the latest Geelong traffic. More for you soon on 96.3.
1: And now across Geelong, Werribee and the Surf Coast, it's the 96.3 four-day forecast.
5: today we're in for a top of 16 degrees. Just keep an eye out for a few showers and light winds throughout the afternoon. Thursday starts with some patchy fog before a cloudy 15. Friday brings a mix of cloud and sunshine, maximum of 14 degrees. And Saturday stays mostly cloudy with a chilly top, of 13 degrees.
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5: The word for today comes from Proverbs chapter 11, verse 25. 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Whoever refreshes others will be refreshed. 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
5: 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This is The Breakfast Show on your 96.3 with Priscilla. And I've got to just say this. Grab your cup of coffee. Grab your cereal. If you're in bed, just pull your doona up a little bit or a blanket, whatever it is that you use. Turn up the volume and just settle in because I know we are in for a really special morning together because over the next few hours, we are going to hear stories of God's faithfulness, your stories. We're going to celebrate what he's already done through your 96.3 and we're going to keep believing for what's ahead. Why is that? Because we've got 6 days until June 30th when our end of financial year appeal comes to a close and I'm excited to see what God does in these final days. It's like when you've been watching a really good movie and you know that last half hour is where it's all going to come together. It's

defeated. That's the kind of place in the movie we are in right now. I love movies. I love going to the cinema by myself. That's all right. I don't have to share popcorn with anyone, nor do I have to worry about falling asleep and being tapped on by my shoulder because my husband's like, wake up, we've paid for this movie. Don't waste it. Plus, I've got some local stories from around our region. And best of all, we've got a very special family member of The Breakfast Show coming in to join me for this fantastic morning. Don't go anywhere. Let's do breakfast together. I love it. Here's Peter Burton with Where Would I Be? Ah, that's quite a thought right there. Where would I be if it wasn't for my Jesus? Anyway, you enjoy this. I'll be back very soon with our family member and we are going to have a great continuation of this conversation. You're listening to our favourite

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Do you know one of the many things that I love about Jesus is that when he was talking about his mission, he always talked about people. In Luke chapter 19, verse 10, he said, "For the Son of Man came to seek and save the lost, the one, the person everyone else can seemingly overlook, the person who thought that they'd gone too far, they were too lost for Jesus, the person wondering if they are still cared about." That's the heart of Jesus, and that's the heartbeat of your 96.3 as well. 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

This is Pockets of Peace with Priscilla. Proverbs 11, chapter 25 says, a generous person will prosper. Whoever refreshes others will be refreshed. I love this verse because it completely flips the script on how we naturally think. Most of us think, once I'm refreshed, then I'll help someone else. But God says, go be a blessing. Go encourage someone. Go pray for someone. Go check in on that friend. And somehow, in the middle of pouring out, God pours back in. I've experienced this so many times. There have been days when I felt kind of flat, tired, just kind of running on low. Yet after encouraging someone else, and my usual victim is V, I just love encouraging the socks off of my husband. Sometimes it's praying with someone or helping carry their burden. I've walked away feeling lighter, stronger, and full of joy. That's the beauty of God's kingdom. Generosity isn't a drain. It's an invitation. An invitation to partner with God and watch him do something beautiful in someone else's life and yours at the very same time. So today, don't wait until you feel full. Don't wait until you feel strong enough or refreshed enough. Look for an opportunity to bless someone. Send the text, make the call, pray the prayer, because while you're busy refreshing someone else, you might just discover that God has been refreshing you all

0: Peter Adams with Streetlights right there on your 96.3. It is so good to be in the building because I am not alone. Yes, Jesus is always with me, but who else has entered the room? None other than Emily. And the crowd goes wild.
1: Thank you.
0: Emily, now this is kind of throwing a few of us out of whack because you're usually here on Wednesday.
1: A Thursday.
0: See, yeah. You've thrown me out of whack. You're usually here on a Thursday. But when you heard that we are 6 days to go until the end of financial year,
1: I was like, what? Can I get on board?
0: What can I come in too? And the answer was a capital Y, capital E, capital yes. Now, we do have to say something because we are family. Mm-hmm. You got in a little bit late today.
1: I did, yeah.
0: Did you want to do a bit of a please explain?
1: My pillow was just so comfortable. I'm not going to lie. I was really just stretching that little snooze.
0: Okay, look, let me just do a little bit of a gathering with the Breakfast Show family. Now, Breakfast Show family, what do we think about this? Do we accept that as being the reason?
1: It's not acceptable.
0: We're
1: it's
0: having
1: really
0: a, bit of a bit of a discussion.
1: Sorry, okay, I'll step aside.
0: Okay, we've decided we will accept that. As the reason. And we have got some serious round of applauses. Just joining us here, guys. They are ready to go. I have got a special apparatus, Em.
1: Oh.
0: What? I have not seen one of these things in the longest of times.
1: Wow.
0: It's a tambourine.
1: Look at that, baby.
0: And I have to say, it's been going off this morning because we have had so many people step up and just partner with your 96.3.
1: So exciting.
0: And so every time that happens, and when we do thank yous, this is what I do. I do it, Em. I know you're a musician.
1: I know, look, you can see my face going, I want to play.
0: You're a singer, but I am the tambourinist in the room, okay? I am going to do this. I mean, how good is that, firstly?
1: That's such a cool sound.
0: I practiced. I did this first. I'm like, no, that's too tinny.
1: Yeah, no, then, it needs the drum.
0: Yeah, I went... Yeah.
1: Kind of like a battle cry.
0: I love it. And so that is what today is going to sound like. A whole lot of praise, a whole lot of noise. Let's just call it a party.
1: Oh, I like that.
0: So if you are ready to party with Em and I, keep on listening in. God is good. He's always been good to us.
1: Absolutely.
0: He's always been good to your 96.3. And you know what? He hasn't changed his mind. Mm-hmm. He's going to continue to be our good God.
1: Absolutely.
0: And we've got a lot of stories coming from your side of the microphone. 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
2: In stories making news, energy giants may have breached misconduct laws, pushing through huge increases in daily supply charges. The federal minister has asked energy and competition watchdogs to investigate. Chris Bowen says if retailers' underlying costs are coming down, then customers should feel the benefit. Hundreds of thousands of robo-debt victims will begin receiving compensation after the federal court approved the largest class action settlement in Australian history. Overseas, the United Nations agency says a plan is underway to evacuate 11,000 seafarers through the Strait of Hormuz. The International Maritime Organization says it'll be done with cooperation from Iran, Oman and all other Gulf nations, as well as the United States. To sport, an Aussie sprint sensation Gout Gout has withdrawn from a 200-metre race in the US because of back stiffness, just under 2 months out from the World Under-20 Athletic Championships. The 18-year-old was locked in to run in the 200 metres at the prestigious Prefontaine Classic on July 5. That's the news and sport headlines. More details soon.
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3: Good morning, everybody. The middle of the week run looking pretty good if you're making your way through so far. Inbound on the Princes. Got that heavy run if you're coming up into Williams Landing and Laverton. Get a bit patchier, so maybe or hopefully start to break up, but it is quite heavy through the Williams Landing on-ramp. Expect delays there. Once you clear that on-ramp, it does look much better off Palmer's Road. Rest of that run through clear as well. The other direction, certainly no troubles. Making your way out of Geelong. Good running early through Kerr Lewis. You might wait a little bit at High Street to get onto Port Arlington Road, but not long, and a good flow of traffic towards Wellington and from Ocean Grove looking clear as well. Into the Port Arlington Road section of Wilson's Road, the roadworks inbound have it a little slow, Geelong bound. Jay, that's the latest traffic. More for you soon on 96.3.
4: And now across Geelong, Werribee and the Surf Coast, it's the 96.3 four-day forecast.
5: Today we're in for a top of 16 degrees. Just keep an eye out for a few showers and light winds throughout the afternoon. Thursday starts with some patchy fog before a cloudy 15. Friday brings a mix of cloud and sunshine, maximum of 14 degrees. And Saturday stays mostly cloudy with a chilly top, of 13 degrees.
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7: Good morning. You are listening to Priscilla's Breakfast Show with me. Hi, it's Em.
8: Hey, it's Em. Em, you did that really good.
7: Oh, thanks. Tried anyway.
8: And happy Wednesday to you.
7: Oh, thank you. You too. And to everyone listening.
8: It's the middle of the week. And how are we feeling about the week so far?
7: Pretty good.
8: Yeah.
7: Pretty good. Yeah. Yes. Yeah. I love the, I know you love this weather. Right, you're all over this kind of weather.
8: A guilty M. I just, this winter weather, because I'm wearing right now a hoodie.
7: And it's, I like the hoodie. It's got 96.3 right across the front of it.
8: Represent
7: the
8: merch.
7: It looks like a really warm hoodie too. Where do I get me one of them?
8: Do you know what? There's a bottom drawer somewhere. This particular bit of merch that has 96.3 on it is such a conversational starter.
7: Really?
8: Like I've been walking in Torquay and somebody's been walking past me going, 96.3!
7: Oh, how good is that?
8: And it's just this connection that you feel straight away. So I love that there's actually people listening to 96.3. Yeah. Big bonus right there. And we are in our on-air, on-purpose, end of financial year appeal, Em.
7: We are. Oh, my gosh. There's been gifts already this morning too. Like, I just want to shout out to Anthony and Gosha. Hope I've said your name right, Gosha.
8: And don't get scared by this particular sound effect.
7: Oh yeah,
8: this is our celebration tambourine.
7: Oh my God. Tambourine. Who has a tambourine? That's awesome.
8: Oh, we do.
7: We do. Oh yeah. Also, we're not finished with the givers this morning. No. So there was Anthony and Gosha,
8: on.
7: But there was also Susil. Again, I hope I've said your name right.
8: Thank you, Susil.
7: Miles and Shannon.
8: Whoa.
7: They've just been coming in this morning. It's so good.
8: So amazing. And they are all people that have given this morning. A big thank you to you. And can we just say they will not be alone, because I feel in my waters, Em, that there's going to be so many people that are like, wow, we've only got six days. That's gone quick, hasn't
7: it? Yeah, yeah.
8: And they're going to be like, how can I give?
7: Well, you can log on to 963.com.au, a little blue button in the top right-hand corner, and or you could call 5241-6550.
8: That is so right. And Em, because you've got just such a beautiful voice, could you let us know what we got coming up next on the old listen-along?
7: Oh, we've got We Are Messengers with Keep Your Head Up.

0: I think we are all human beings, and sometimes we all struggle. Like, there are times when, especially when you're really giving, when you're giving extra and it's a stretch, it's not always easy to give all the time. But yeah, I think God gives you the grace, and it's one of those things. Because one thing I've learned with time is that you'll never outgive God. God will always outgive you. So.
1: If you needed to hear that this morning, because my heart certainly did, that was Jonathan, a listener of Your 96.3. He's saying you cannot outgive God. Is that a correct statement?
2: It sure is. Absolutely.
1: That is...
2: Talk about truth bomb.
1: Oh, I love it. And it's such a simple sentence, but what it carries when you really understand what he's saying. He said at the beginning of his little encouragement that giving is a stretch.
2: Yes.
1: It is a stretch. And right now, you may be feeling it. I can tell you, in my household, we feel it. Everything seems to be on the up, up, up.
2: Yeah.
1: But somehow, when you connect, when you bring God into the equation, when you hand your budget over, when you hand a moment over to him, he has the ability to bless it.
2: That's it. He does the stretch.
1: He does the stretch. And you were actually talking about being stretched during one of our songs before.
2: I was. Something else that Jonathan mentioned was the grace. And I do actually want to put it out there just about I needed grace this morning. Oh, absolutely. Oh,
1: what are you doing, Em? What are we doing? Are we rewinding and going back to the previous segment?
2: Oh, yeah. Because of me being late. And I feel absolutely terrible about it. Oh. And my explanation was atrocious. Yes, I did sleep in a little bit, but it wasn't because I was just lying there going, you know what, I'll just go in late. Em, I was just running slowly.
1: Em, do you know what? You're doing this all by yourself. We totally understand how comfy our beds are. I physically feel like my bed, when I try to get out at 3 o'clock in the morning, it just holds me.
2: I can't believe you get up at 3 o'clock in the morning.
1: And my pillow just feels a little bit more comfortable just before 3 o'clock.
2: It always does, doesn't it? Just that moment before you have to get out of bed, it's the most comfiest you've been all night.
1: Girl, so can you be free of whatever it is that kept you in bed today? And let's be encouraged by our brother Jonathan.
2: That's right. Ooh. By the grace that he spoke of, and the stretch.
1: Do you know what? Because there's a little bit of cheeky on the inside of me.
2: So really?
1: I know 100% that I cannot outgive God. But do you know what? I'm going to try to.
2: Oh, I love that.
1: That's the cheeky part. Yep. I'm going to try to. And do you know, sometimes the cheekiness in terms of this area of giving is an extra $5.
2: Yeah.
1: It doesn't have to be a massive amount.
2: No.
1: But it's the heart that you're like, God, I know you're going to outgive me, but I want to take after my father. And
2: absolutely.
1: I too want to be a blessing. So, Jonathan, if you are listening right now, and I'm pretty sure he is, firstly, what a voice.
2: Oh, yes. Oh,
1: it just felt so good in my eardrums.
2: Powerful, right? Yeah.
1: And also, thank you for encouraging the listener family that, yes, we are all feeling a stretch right now, but we belong to a God who can never be outgiven, who can never be outblessed. He's that type of God. And this morning, the invitation to you is to jump on board the last 6 days for our end of financial year appeal.
2: Absolutely. Where do we do that? Where do we jump on board? 96.3.
1: Oh, yeah, that's the one.
2: .com.au. Or you can call 5241.
1: Yeah, and we've got someone here to take the
2: 6550. That's true, we do. Yes. Jump on and,
1: you can actually have a conversation with Stu. Give us a call. What was that number again?
2: 5241-6550.
1: I love it. And tell Stu that Emily and Priscilla sent you.
2: Yeah.
1: Maybe give him a joke or something. Let him, warm up. Because sometimes when you're looking after the phones, your heart's racing.
2: Yeah, absolutely.
1: You don't want to get any information wrong.
2: No.
1: You don't want your numbers to be jumbled up. Just relax him, tell him he's amazing, and then give your best gift right there, and then jump straight back here because we got great Christian music that Em and I are going to be partying to. What do we got next, Em?
2: We got Micah Taylor. Oh, I love Micah Taylor.
1: Here we go.
2: We're going to be boogieing in the studio. He's coming up with Perfectly.

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2: Good morning.
1: Emily, thank you so much for coming in this morning. It's not your usual day.
2: No, but it is my privilege to be here.
1: Oh, when I described to you that today is all about celebration and party, before I could finish the sentence, you were like, yep, I'm there.
2: Yep, I'm in.
1: I'm there. And you haven't turned up in your PJs. You are ready and dressed for the day.
2: I am, yes. Yes, I probably should have come in my PJs.
1: Is that a little bit of eyeliner you've got on too?
2: Oh, ooh, you noticed.
1: La la. Now, Em, I came across a particular article, mm-hmm, and it did make my heart really happy for a number of reasons. One, I am married to a coffee snob.
2: Oh, yeah.
1: He's
2: guilty.
1: Oh, you as well.
2: I'm a coffee snob.
1: He loves his coffee to the point that he actually imports his own coffee beans.
2: Wow.
1: From Papua New Guinea, and just the way that it's farmed, it's ethical,
2: yes,
1: it gives the locals employment, all of that stuff. He loves those particular beans and coffee in general. He will tell you very quickly if coffee is not good. And he has to have it, let me see if you're the same. Yeah, the temperature.
2: 63 degrees.
1: No, the cup has to be melting.
2: Oh,
1: yeah. Like your fingerprints have to be indented. That's how hot the cup has to be.
2: The cup, not the coffee.
1: Yeah.
2: No, that's understandable. I get that.
1: He just loves it so much. However, me, on the other hand, and now I feel like you will judge me because you're in the other club.
2: No.
1: I didn't know this. We should talk more. Em, I love myself good old instant coffee.
2: Do you know what? Seriously, I know from a coffee snob, there's occasionally times when I do, just because I've started drinking instant coffee. So every now and then I will just go, you know what? I think I just want an instant coffee. I'm always disappointed at the end of it.
1: But I do still feel like one. Well, I actually came across an article, which is where I got my little, oh, yes, I am not alone.
2: Yeah.
1: The article says, yes, Australia loves their coffee, especially Melbourne. You know, they think
2: there's a huge coffee culture in Melbourne.
1: Every corner, right? Mm-hmm. There's a cafe, there's this specialty coffee that's been brewed, and you pay about $7. And the coffee cups, are they getting smaller?
2: I think they are.
1: Should I have gone to Specsavers? Because it feels like they're getting smaller.
2: Or
1: small.
2: They're not getting filled as much, maybe.
1: So despite Australia being a leader when it comes to, you know, specialty coffee, new research, and I like when they say research.
2: I'm like, oh.
1: There's been investigations.
2: Yes, that's right.
1: People done there with degrees.
2: Background.
1: They've asked people.
2: Yeah.
1: Never me, but they've asked people. And they have come back and found, 55% of Australians make their coffee using instant coffee. Thank you. I am part of that 55% and I take that applause.
2: Yeah.
1: That's a huge amount.
2: That is a huge amount.
1: Because taking into consideration all the cafes, all of the people that walk around with their fancy little coffee cups, which is cool. I wish I had that kind of, you know, love for, I just got to have my coffee.
2: Yeah.
1: But give me a bottle of instant stuff, a kettle and an equal.
2: Yeah.
1: I'm almost levitating.
2: That's the coffee.
1: And for you who, you said you are a coffee snob, but you will delve into instant, you don't like it.
2: I think it's nostalgic for me is the instant coffee, because it takes me back to when I was living at home with mum and dad and I was just starting to, you know, and then it was the thing. It was like if one person made a coffee, it was like, does anyone else want a coffee? I'm making a coffee. And then we'd end up, and we all had coffee, different coffee. So it'd be like, you know, a long black, like dad would have his black and
1: mum
2: would have hers with skinny milk. And then I'd have mine with like one sugar and milk. And then my sister would have like two, and it was.
1: Oh, how nice.
2: So it's kind of got that nostalgic feel, I think.
1: Look, I will continue to be part of that 55%, and I encourage others. If you haven't had a cup of instant coffee in a while, give it another go.
2: Yeah.
1: And if you're not happy with your brew, can I also just give you a little bit of a recipe?
2: I do love recipe suggestions. Go for it.
1: Grab your pot. Fill it up with one cup of milk, let that come to a boil, dump in your instant coffee granules, mix, and then pour that into your mug. So don't add any water.
2: Yeah.
1: This is for those that are wanting to go to a whole nother level when it comes to instant coffee.
2: Yeah.
1: You can thank me later.
2: Do you want to, like, just bump it up just
1: is this
2: little
1: like a bit of a battle right here?
2: See you, your instant milk coffee.
1: All right, hit us with it, and what have you got?
2: Pop a pinch of cinnamon in it with it when the milk's boiling.
1: Cinnamon.
2: Well,
1: that would elevate it, eh? That would.
2: Yeah. I think I've told you before, I am a big fan of cinnamon, though. I have it on everything.
1: Okay, I haven't done that. I probably will give it one go.
2: Give it a go.
1: I'll give it one go.
2: Tell me what you think about it.
1: And then can I report to you maybe next week?
2: Would love to hear it.
1: All right, give me till then. But for the 55% of us that are faithful instant coffee drinkers, yeah. Go you, good thing. You're listening to our favourite station.
2: Go grab a coffee.
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0: You're listening to our favourite station, 96.3. And like Lindy just sang, breathe again. And Em, sometimes we just need to remember to do that.
1: Yes.
0: I reckon right now would be a good moment, as weird as it is, just to spend a couple of seconds just breathing. Like,
1: actually, now that you said that, I'm like, would actually be a really good idea.
0: Not shallow breathing.
1: No, the diaphragmatic.
0: There we go. How do we do that, Em?
1: So it's the belly breathe. So when you breathe in, you want to fill your lungs, and then even try and fill that below your lungs where your diaphragm is. You want your belly to push out with the breath in. And then
0: that feels so good.
1: And then let it all out.
0: I like it. Oh, and that's what we do around here. We just do life together. And the best part is every morning we can breathe together. Every morning we can praise together. Every morning we can just be still together.
1: Yes.
0: And in all of that, it's okay. No judgment from here. And right now we're so grateful that you've tuned into The Breakfast Show with Priscilla and Em. We are loving just the feeling that today has.
1: Oh, how good is it?
0: There is lights on in many more rooms. Usually it's just here with us in the studio.
1: Dark out there usually.
0: But we've got Stu who is looking after the phones, and we want to keep him busy this morning because it is only 6 days to go until our end of year appeal wraps up for June 2026. But before we go there, Em, I've just been thinking a lot about parents. I have to say I love my parents. You have, what I hear, an incredible set of parents. Mum and Dad, shout out to you. And they've done an amazing job bringing you up.
1: Oh, stop it. Oh. You should see my sister.
0: That's such a compliment. Hey, sister, we love you. I've got sisters too. But before we get lost in our sisters and how awesome they are, I was just thinking about parents in this way, Em, that kids are not needing perfect parents.
1: No.
0: That don't make mistakes, that don't, oh, I shouldn't have done that. They need parents that are the real deal because, correct me if I'm wrong, we live in a real world. As soon as you walk out the door, for many of us, it can feel like Aladdin, like a whole new world in not the right way.
1: Yeah.
0: Because we've just been so insulated. We've just happy.
1: Yeah,
0: happy.
1: We're in our safe space at home. Yeah.
0: And so I just want to say to you parents right now, you have the permission to be the real you because that is going to be the best version for your kids to see on the daily. They don't need, even though some parents are just natural angels full of love, that's all amazing too. But let them in when things are not going the best, when there's not such great news. Let them into the conversation on a level that they'll be able
1: to
0: understand.
1: That's right, yeah. Let them see how you turn to God when you need support, when you're not doing 100%, they need to see like that modeling is invaluable. You can't preach better than that, you know, that living experience of this is how I rely on my God on the daily.
0: And Em, the God that we belong to, he's in the spiritual realm. Mm. And our Bible says that our battles are not in the physical, they're in the spiritual. So allowing kids to also have a bit of an intro to that side of things sets them up really, really well so that they realize, oh, wow, we are not actually battling flesh and blood.
1: Yeah.
0: It's the principalities and things That's like right. that. And the very fact that you specialize with kids and adolescence, it makes me so excited because your eyes are like glistening at the moment. You're like, wow, let me speak into these people. And so just for some parents, guardians, grandparents that have got kids and wanting to do a little bit more of what we've just opened up, what would your encouragement be, Em?
1: Just to be, like what we've been saying, be authentic in your faith and in how you live your life and how you, when you are struggling, I think that's probably the biggest lesson that we can teach our kids, isn't it? When we're not doing well, we can be all, you know, it's so much easier when everything's going really well to be great parents.
0: True.
1: But when your buttons are being pushed and when you've got stresses of finance and you've got stresses of I've got to get the dinner on and I've got to get them to this commitment or that commitment and everything's happening all at once, that's when, you know, you get a little bit frayed around the edges, and it's those moments when you're going, oh, I want to tear my hair out, but you know what? I'm actually going to just turn this over to God.
0: Yes.
1: They're watching.
0: That's brilliant, Em. That's brilliant. Because when they see that kind of faith in their homes, it gives them something to stand on when they're not at home.
1: Absolutely.
0: And that's what we want to empower parents and guardians and grandparents. You are doing an incredible job.
1: Oh, yeah.
0: Amazing. It is a gift. it's a calling to be a parent, and you do it. Even if you're not feeling like you're like hitting a home run right now, you are. And Em and I are cheering you on. I love that we are the Breakfast Show family, and I got a great song coming up right now. Em, do you want to know what it is?
1: Yes, I do.
0: Claire Leslie with Original is for you.
1: Bring
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0: 96.3 News, sponsored by Heathdale Christian College, Werribee and Melton.
1: In this bulletin, the construction industry speaks out and Donald Trump maintains Iran is on the back foot. With more, I'm Tracy Weir. The construction industry says the federal government's deal with the Greens to pass its tax reforms is disappointing. As part of the deal, investors will not be able to evade the capital gains tax increase by buying a property through a self-managed super fund. Melissa Byrne from the Master Builders Association says the laws will hurt the construction sector.
2: By clearing the path for tax hikes on housing, this agreement will be a hit to construction jobs, activity and housing supply while driving up rents.
1: Existing homes purchased this way will not be affected. A data centre giant has bought $165 million worth of land in Victoria, originally set aside for homes. Gabriel Hodson has more.
3: Australian data centre giant NextDC has bought 169 hectares of land on the outskirts of Geelong. The Age says the Lovely Bank site was previously set aside for more than 2,000 homes, subject to council approval. The massive purchase comes as 36 mayors from around the world make a joint pact in London that data centre growth won't be detrimental to communities or the planet. But local government may have little control over the development of data centres. In Victoria, many large projects are approved directly by the planning minister, bypassing local planning laws and removing the right for the community to appeal if the project is of economic significance.
1: Gabriel Hodson. Overseas, and 11,000 seafarers are being evacuated through the Strait of Hormuz before any new hostilities flare up. It comes as the US and Iran debate if Tehran had agreed to allow inspectors to view bombed nuclear sites as part of the ceasefire deal. Donald Trump says they have the upper hand over Iran.
4: We have Iran in a position that nobody's ever had. This should have been done for 47 years by other presidents. And we have Iran in a position where their military has been totally wiped out.
1: Meantime, in Tehran, the foreign ministry spokesperson has told reporters no visits have been scheduled for the IAEA to examine the Iranian nuclear sites bombed by the US last year. One of the more startling details in the recently released Australian Christian Freedom Index report is that 74 Acts of Parliament have reduced the freedom of Christians. Jeff Westlake from Worldview Australia writes in the Daily Declaration that 61 of those anti-Christian laws were enacted by Labor governments. He says 8 were passed by socially moderate coalitions and 5 by conservative coalitions. Mr. Westlake claims that while Labor declares it is a democratic socialist party in its constitution, many of its voters don't know what that means. WA Christians Party MP Maruka Grunewald has rejected a Labor move to remove the Lord's Prayer from State Parliament. MP Dave Kelly wants it replaced by a moment of silence in the interests of inclusion. Ms. Grunewald says our Christian heritage is a vital part of a free and democratic Australia. Turning to sport, and in tennis, Aussie Kimberly Birrell has claimed a big scalp at the Lexus Eastbourne Open, winning in straight sets against her Czech opponent Barbora Krejcikova 6-3, 7-6. The 28-year-old Queenslander won the first set 6-3 and led in the second set, but the number 4 seed wasn't giving up without a fight, coming back in the second set to force a tiebreak. But Kimberly Birrell held on to win the tie 8-6. Meantime, 4 Australians have progressed in the opening round of Wimbledon qualifying. Dane Sweeney, Tristan Schoolcate, Chris O'Connell and Bernard Tomic all got through their matches, but James McCabe and Alex Bolt crashed out. That's the latest Vision National News. I'm Tracy Weir.
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5: Morning, everybody. Watch out if you're making your way through the right-hand lane closed city-bound of the Princes Freeway near Aviation Road at Laverton due to an accident. 3 lanes are open and the 40-kilometre-an-hour speed limit's been set. So watch out for that. That's the Princes Freeway at Laverton. We'll keep an eye out for all that. Russell's Bridge in towards the heart of Geelong. It's going to take you about 28 minutes at the moment and a fairly good flow of traffic early. That movement as well up in towards Settlement Road, towards West Fyne Street. That's built over the last 15 minutes. Just starting to get a little heavier through there. Pretty good on all our major arterials, though, and a little slower inbound Port Arlington Road towards Wilson's Road. It's Jay. That's the latest traffic. More for you soon on 96.3.
6: And now across Geelong, Werribee and the Surf Coast, it's the 96.3 four-day forecast.
7: Today we're in for a top of 16 degrees. Just keep an eye out for a few showers and light winds throughout the afternoon. Thursday starts with some patchy fog before a cloudy 15. Friday brings a mix of cloud and sunshine, maximum of 14 degrees. And Saturday stays mostly cloudy with a chilly top, of 13 degrees.
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7: The word for today comes from Proverbs chapter 11, verse 25. A generous person will prosper. Whoever refreshes others will be refreshed. 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
7: It has just been such a great morning to be tuned in for this very reason. We're just celebrating the presence of God.
9: Amen.
7: That's it in a nutshell, because our hearts are filled with gratitude that he's given us today to live, that he's filled our lungs with air and said, you know what, today is a gift, go live it.
9: Absolutely. What's that song, God's Not Finished Yet? If I woke up with the breath in my lungs, so God's Not Finished Yet. I love that song. It's one of the many wonderful songs we play.
7: Emily is a musician and a singer, so she's got the information. She's
9: except got it. The singer of the song, but I know the lyrics.
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7: You never have to be apart from the station you love and trust.
9: Exactly. You can have it playing while you're in the shower.
7: Yes.
9: Everything. Yeah.
7: Yes.
9: While you're cooking dinner.
7: But that's only if your phone's waterproof, right?
9: Oh, I put it outside the shower.
7: Oh, right. Yeah. So not
9: in
7: next
9: a bowl,
7: to the shampoo.
9: So it kind of amplifies. Yeah, not next to the shampoo. Yeah, don't do that at home.
7: No, don't follow that advice. I love it. And we are 6 days M to go.
9: Yes.
7: Until we reach June 30th, which is
9: the end of the financial year.
7: Yes, which also means
9: that we've got 6 days left for this appeal.
7: And we have been looking at this screen on our computer desk. And the smile, I didn't think we could smile any bigger.
9: But apparently we can.
7: We have done that this morning, and that's because of you. This 96.3 is a 100% listener-funded station, which means we've been here all of these years because of incredible, generous hearts. Like you've got the one beating in your chest right now. And we have got the opportunity to continue 96.3 story through your generosity and through your prayer. And Em, I've got my tambourine.
9: We need to celebrate some
7: ready to
9: this
7: go.
9: Morning.
7: Let me turn down that little backing track because this is quite a moment.
9: That's right. These people deserve full attention.
7: Oh, let's go.
9: Alrighty. We want to thank this morning Anthony, Gosha, Sushil, Miles, Shannon, Amanda, Declan, and Raja.
7: Come on.
9: How's that?
7: That is amazing. And they are people that have not waited till lunchtime. They've said, no, I'm getting it done nice and early.
9: I'm doing it now.
7: And let us know how early Anthony got in.
9: Oh, Anthony, 1 a.m. Incredible.
7: Anthony.
9: So you can give it any time of the day or night.
7: I tell you what, and the beautiful thing about Anthony is he's given more than once to this appeal.
9: Yes.
7: And
9: yes,
7: you may be
9: I recognised that name.
7: You might be thinking, can you do that?
9: Yeah. Yeah, you absolutely can. You can do it as many times as you want. Just like P was saying earlier, this stretch, you know, sometimes you might have given and then you think, you know what? I reckon I've got another $10 in me. I could put another $10 in that stretch.
7: I love it. Such a,
9: and then God stretches that. Right. Like Jonathan said, you can't outgive God. So cool.
7: I love it. We're going to hear lots more testimonials coming up. And we're so grateful that you're in the room.
9: Aww.
7: For what you bring, the joy and your dance moves while the songs play. Hey, we got a great song coming up right now. Zach Williams with Jesus Loves. If you want to give your best gift, you can head to our website, 96.3. www.stu.com.au, or you can give Stu. Yes, it's not a name that we say much around here, but he's woken up nice and early, put on some really nice clothes. I like his jacket, actually.
9: Yeah, got in on time.
7: He's ready to hear from you on 52416550. That number again is 52416550.

Hi, bestie. It's Priscilla from 96.3. Do you know, one of my favourite things to do is to share snacks with people. Well, most of the time. If it's hot chips with tomato sauce, I might need God to help me be extra generous. Bestie, do you know in your Bible, in Proverbs chapter 11, verse 25, it says, a generous person will prosper. Whoever refreshes others will be refreshed. That's a fancy way of saying that when we help, encourage, and bless other people, God has a special way of blessing us as well. That's pretty cool, isn't it? Maybe you can help mum unpack the groceries, or maybe you can sit with someone who's lonely at school, or maybe you can even share your pencils, your toys, or even your last biscuit. And here's the really amazing part. When you make someone else's day brighter, something amazing happens. Joy starts to grow in your heart too. So today, bestie, look for one person you can encourage, someone you can help or even bless, because you never know, you might just make their whole day a whole lot better. And that is pretty awesome. It's almost like a superpower. Well, bestie, you have the best day. And don't forget, God loves you and I love you lots and lots and lots and lots and lots too. Talk to you soon.

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0: your love.
1: Hey. That was Toby Mac with Lord It Feels Good. 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
2: Good morning.
1: Happy Wednesday to you.
2: Thank you and to you.
1: And welcome to day, 6 days left on the countdown clock until June 30th, which means we've got 6 days to be fully funded.
2: Oof.
1: And can I just right here just say a big thank you to everybody who's 30th, which means we've got 6 days to be fully funded.
2: Oof.
1: And can I just right here just say a big thank you to everybody who's stretched themselves.

0: grew up in the faith and maybe went a little bit sideways. Yeah. I know I did.
1: Yep. Yep.
0: Absolutely. And then, but because of that grounding in faith, we've come back.
1: Yeah.
0: And I just really wanted, I guess that really touched my heart, and I wanted to like support the parents out there at the moment that might be listening and saying, you know what, you're doing such an amazing job showing up with God in your child's life and setting that foundation. Like, you are building their life on the rock. Like, you can't get better than that.
1: Oh, I like that so much. Because we were also saying that kids are not going to remember all the lunches that you packed for them, that you stressed over to make sure, you know, calorie count, nutritional wise.
0: Yeah, yeah, yeah.
1: And they're not going to remember all of the washing you folded perfectly and put into their drawers, Conda style. Is it that way? Does it bring you joy? Okay, there's a whole thing about that.
0: Yeah, there is.
1: They're not going to remember that, but they're going to remember how mum, dad, grandma reacted when something happened. Yes. What was their first port of call? Was it to freak out and flip out? Or was it, hey, this is really hard. I'm not feeling good about it. Let's turn to Jesus together.
0: Yeah.
1: And we've said when they see that type of faith in-house, it gives them something to stand on when they walk out into the world.
0: Absolutely.
1: And I love that, Em. We have a huge heart for parents and guardians and those raising kids, because we know
0: not easy.
1: They're going to be changing the world.
0: Yes.
1: And you've been entrusted to raise them.
0: Yeah. And it's not always like, it might not always feel like you're making inroads, you know, but you are laying that foundation. It is on their heart. And I can speak from personal experience. I had years away and came back because that foundation was laid by my parents.
1: Come on. How good is that?
0: So it is invaluable. Yeah.
1: And you know, the beautiful thing about the God that we serve, Em, is when the comeback happens, when the prodigals return.
0: Oh, we celebrate. Ooh, and God celebrates.
1: He's not standing there with his arms crossed and saying, you need to tell me why I'm so hurt, I'm so offended.
0: Yeah.
1: He's there with the widest.
0: Thank you. Welcome home.
1: That picture right there.
0: Oh, it's beautiful.
1: And I want to encourage parents as well, guardians, that if your kids are going through a rough patch, would you already just be waiting with the biggest arms, ready to just absorb them into the biggest bear hug, that they would feel a comfort knowing that home is there? They may not be at home at the moment. Mm. They could be involved in different things that you wish you could pull them out of, but you know God has got control over that situation
0: That's
1: they're
0: right.
1: going into. But when they do come home, when the prodigal returns, would you just be ready to love or have the best food ready to go for them, have the biggest amount of space for them to just be who they are, allow them back in? And again, we just want to give you the biggest cheer, Em and I.
0: For sure.
1: You are doing it. Woo, woo, woo, woo, woo. I love it. This is The Breakfast Show. This is your 96.3. And I got to do it just before we go to another song, Forrest Frank with Your Ways Better.
0: Oh, yes.
1: You can give your best gift right now, 96.3.com.au, or you can give Stu, who's ready to take your calls, give him a call, 52416550. We are better together. And Em and I will be back right after this. Don't go anywhere.

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1: In stories making news, the construction industry says the federal government's deal with the Greens to pass its tax reform is disappointing. As part of the deal, investors will not be able to evade capital gains tax increase by buying a property through a self-managed super fund. New research from the Super Members Council shows unpaid carers could be $45,000 better off if super was paid on carer payments. Victoria's auction clearance rate has collapsed to its lowest level since 2020. On the weekend, it hit just 37%. That's down from 40% the previous week and 53% this time last year. There are now no new confirmed cases of bird flu in Western Australia, but authorities are now waiting on the results of almost a dozen cases. And Cricket Victoria chair Ross Hepburn is set to depart his role in coming weeks in the midst of a messy sale of the Renegades' Big Bash licence. That's the news and sport headlines. I'm Tracy Weir. More details soon.
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2: Better news with the city-bound lanes of the Prince's Freeway near Aviation Road at Laverton reopened after the problem there with an accident. Traffic remains congested from around the Snides Road area. 30-40 minutes additional run time. Morning, everybody. Not the greatest if you're heading off to Melbourne late, but it will start to improve pretty quickly. That flow of traffic a little slow at Port Arlington Road inbound to Wilson's Road. Roadworks and, of course, up through the Wilson's Road and the Bellarine Highway, a little bit slower as well, a bit patchier around the Coppards Road area also. That inbound flow of traffic at La Trobe Terrace building. Newtown, just a little bit of both on Shannon Avenue, north and south, and also the Hamilton Highway east-westbound. It's Jay, that's the latest Geelong traffic. More soon on 96.3.
3: And now across Geelong, Werribee and the Surf Coast, it's the 96.3 four-day forecast.
4: Today we're in for a top of 16 degrees. Just keep an eye out for a few showers and light winds throughout the afternoon. Thursday starts with some patchy fog before a cloudy 15. Friday brings a mix of cloud and sunshine, maximum of 14 degrees. And Saturday stays mostly cloudy with a chilly top, of 13 degrees.
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0: with Hummingbird on your 96.3. Good morning. You are listening to The Breakfast Show with Priscilla and Emily this morning. And I forgot to do a bit of a stop before. I was ready to talk and then Cecina started singing. Not offended by it because she is a great singer.
1: I know, yeah.
0: But I was just ready to go and then I'm like, oh, I've got to wait for her to finish now. Twiddle my thumbs. And this morning in my house, it was, and even last night, it was a bit of a mushy scene.
1: Oh, yeah, do tell.
0: It was a bit mushy. A few I love yous, extra I love yous being thrown around the house because today V went to Canberra.
1: Oh, that's a fair way away.
0: Oh, yeah, it is. And it's not my favourite place. But let's be real. Yeah. I lived there for 7 years.
1: Did you? Wow.
0: And it was because of him. He got this job. Uh-huh. He became a public servant, serving the public humbly. Mm-hmm. And so we had to move there for 7 years. And I know 7 years in the Bible, it's a number that means something, but it was a tough 7 years.
1: Yeah.
0: But I would have to say towards the end, it was the best place.
1: Really?
0: For us to be in that season.
1: Oh, I love that.
0: And before, like at the beginning, the first 2-3 years, every weekend, we would jump in the car, drive down the Hume Highway all the way down to Melbourne.
1: Whoa, that is a long drive.
0: It was just tough to build community there. There were a different kind of people group.
1: Yeah.
0: Not very open. We love hanging out with people.
1: Mm-hmm.
0: And so we wanted to build community. It was a little bit tough, but then once we got planted in a church and started, you know, broadening, got a nice neighbourhood around us, it was really, really lovely. But I wouldn't move back.
1: Yeah.
0: Done and dusted for me.
1: I have a cousin in Canberra. And it's...
0: Do you visit?
1: I haven't visited them yet, yes.
0: Okay.
1: It's just, you know, busy life.
0: Did you want V to drop in whilst he's there? Or I'm Emily's friend.
1: I'm Emily's friend.
0: But yes, he was packing last night and he gets so sad doing solo trips.
1: Wow.
0: Now, this is for work purposes, so that's what I mean. There were a few extra I love yous. There's a few more like I'll miss you. And I genuinely miss him. He just sent me a text now that he's boarded the plane and he's going to be up in the air and traveling. Yeah, so if I'm waving to the sky, I'm just pretending that's V up there.
1: Yeah.
0: Hey, love you, babe. And then this morning when I left, because I left before him, I'm like, you're going to have a great time. You're going to see all of your friends. And isn't that the beauty of being connected into community?
1: Absolutely.
0: Like what we have here with the 96.3 family. Whenever we bump into you out and about in churches, even on the street, like I'm wearing
1: my 96.3
0: merch and meeting you out and about, there's just such a joy.
1: Yeah.
0: There's just such a smile that
1: there really is, erupts. Isn't there? It's like, oh my gosh, family. And it's like, you know, it's almost like, it's like, oh, I know you. I don't know you, but I know you because we listen to the same thing, which means we have the same heart.
0: That right there, Em, that's the truth right there. So if you've only been listening for the last 20 minutes, welcome aboard.
1: Yes.
0: You're totally part of the family. If you've been listening for 20 years, for 30 years, thank you so much for your faithfulness. Mm. And I know you've been praying for your 96.3.
1: Yes.
0: And right now we've got a screen that's opened. We've got some thank yous to do. Because
1: so many.
0: Em, tell us what we are 6 days away from.
1: We are 6 days away from the end of the financial year, which means we are 6 days away from the end of this appeal to be fully financed. And we are a listener-supported radio station. I said that right, didn't I?
0: Yeah.
1: Yes, I did. And do you know, just the only 1% apparently Christian radio across Australia, 1% of the listeners support. That's a statistic I learned during this appeal, which I found really, really fascinating.
0: I mean, isn't that just wild?
1: Isn't it?
0: How does it still continue?
1: Yeah.
0: Just 1%. And I tell you, let's say a big thank you to a few that have given towards our On Air On Purpose end of financial year appeal. And if you hear this sound, don't be alarmed. It's just your girl Priscilla with a tambourine. Remember those things? I've got one in my hand. I am not sharing with Emily.
1: And I'm itching to get my hands on it.
0: I'm going to do the drumming because I'm really good at it. See how that's a consistency.
1: Oh, it's a beautiful noise too.
0: Double
1: I was
0: beat,
1: one of those kids in primary school that they were like, don't give Emily the tambourine.
0: Oh, and because you've got a great voice, why don't you just hit a few on our thank you list?
1: Alrighty, okay. I've got Zoika from Grovedale standing out to you. Thank you, Zoika. We've got Leo from Highton. Chris from Newtown. Rudy from Pakenham.
0: Yeah, Rudy, we see you.
1: Daniel and Janine from Melton West.
0: We've got Shane.
1: Melton West. Yeah, we've got Amanda from Epping.
0: Woo.
1: We've got Michelle from Bell Park. Maritza from Manor Lakes. Anthony from Werribee. Philip and Linda from Torquay.
0: Wow.
1: Fraser Rise. Sue Lynn from Fraser Rise. Where even is that?
0: I have a bit of a complaint. You didn't give me any gaps to get my drum beat in. I was beating on people's...
1: There's so many people to thank.
0: Like, where do I put the beat in? We are just wrapped and so grateful for your generosity. Em, I love you with my whole heart. And I've got a text from V, and he said, I am very happy to meet Emily's cousin. So consider it done.
1: Yay! Can't you look out?
0: I love it. A big thank you to everybody that has given towards our end of year appeal. In all seriousness, we are a 100% listener-funded station. We exist because of your generosity. And right now, you are needed more than ever. Very simple, very quick. Three ways in which you can give. Em, can you give us the first two ways in which our listeners can give this morning?
1: Sure can. 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What's the third way?
0: The third way is from 9 o'clock. Our doors are going to be open.
1: Oh, yeah.
0: And you can come on in, meet the team, have a good chin wag, and give your best gift, because we've got one of those whiz bang little tappity tap my card machine. Yeah. Get it all done and know that whatever you give is going straight into your 96.3, and it is made up of incredible listeners like Alan, who is coming up. Alan, we love Alan.
1: I'm here from Alan.
0: He is 97 years old, and let's hear what a 97-year-old has to say about 96.3.

0: That was Joseph O'Brien with Trustful. What were you saying, Em?
1: What happened to Ellen?
0: I set it up so well vocally.
1: Yeah.
0: And then
1: I was ready.
0: I didn't have the right button clicked on the screen. But Alan is here right now.
1: Okay.
0: He is here. 97-year-old Alan to talk about his 96.3.
2: Give, because a lot of people today, I don't go to church, and it would be an opportunity, and people can hear the message of Jesus in the car when they're travelling. So I think, yeah, look, people should give as best they can, as long as they can give whatever they feel.
0: That's why we needed to pay Alan. I mean,
1: yeah. What else is there to say?
0: Beautiful. Such sincerity, realizing that he's not just thinking about himself. He's realized that people aren't going to church.
1: Yeah.
0: But
1: this is church for some people.
0: You took the words right out of my mouth. This is God's house right here for so many, and that's okay.
1: Yeah.
0: I love that. And Alan doesn't just talk the talk. He actually gives to his 96.3 as well. And I know he is praying for 96.3. And for so many people, Em, again, when we get to heaven, we will hear the fullness of the impact this station has had. Yeah. But from the testimonies we hear and from wise words like 97-year-old Alan, it just gets my heart so warm and kind of like beating a little bit faster in that we get to be part of God's family here on earth.
1: Yeah.
0: We may not be in the same room physically together right now, Breakfast Show family, but we are in this together.
1: That's right. We are part of a big family. And like you said, you know, when you recognize a family member outside in the world, there's that light that sort of sparks inside you and you're like, oh my gosh, you're like, we have the same father. We're from the same family. It's beautiful.
0: It's like that slow motion run towards each other. Like, if I could run, I would do it. But that's what you feel like. I just can't wait to just get close to you and chat. And the first thing is, how much we love 96.3. That's just the top of the conversation. There's so much love for this station. And that's why we can see behind us, Em, the history.
1: Yes.
0: In the rear vision mirror of 96.3. Such giants have given, have prayed, have invested faith and hours getting this to where it is. Do you know there was a time where the playlist wasn't on our screens, nice and pretty in different colours.
1: Really?
0: They had to run out. If you see near the men's toilets, there's a whole lot of CDs and things there.
1: Yeah.
0: They used to have to actually grab it, put it in the player, select the right track, and then boom.
1: Oh my gosh.
0: We are so spoilt right now. We get to sit here with our coffees and our... What did you drink this morning? It's in a bit of a smoothie.
1: It was a smoothie, walnuts, flax seeds, hemp seeds, chia seeds, cacao, coconut milk and cinnamon.
0: Wow. Are they going to grow in your tummy? Like a whole lot of trees. And we get to sit here having our nice drinks, our headphones and stuff, and be so spoilt because of people's generosity towards the technology here, towards the building itself. I love it. But what we do here doesn't stay within the four walls. Mm-hmm. It goes out. And when that happens, when we get reports from Fiji and we get reports from Torquay and, you know, Melton West, you are doing that 96.3. And so we're just asking you, if you haven't partnered for this appeal, would you consider doing so?
1: Absolutely. And you can do so by going on to 96.3.com.au. There's a little blue button in the top right-hand corner. I just like to point that out because sometimes I get a little lost with colours on the screen and I need some direction. But it does say donate now. And or you could call 5241 6550. Yeah, I need to say it the other way. 5241 6550.
0: That's beautiful. I love that. And then at 9 o'clock, our doors open and you can come on in and give your best gift physically to one of our incredible team members. 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
6: That is happening right now, and I have got my faithful, trusty tambourine, which means we've got some thank yous,
7: Yes. Where do I start? Let's start with the most recent, Lorena from Canley. Thank you, Lorena.
6: Thank you so much for your generosity.
7: I reckon. Mm. Raja from Rockbank.
6: Let's go, Raja.
7: Declan from Anarchy.
6: You.
7: Amanda from Hampton Park.
6: So good.
7: Shannon from Belmont. Miles from Ocean Grove.
6: Wow.
7: Cecile from Tarni.
6: Come on, Cecile.
7: Gosha from Werribee. Anthony, also from Werribee. We've got Bruce and Alyssa from Strathmore.
6: Wow, Strathmore.
7: Stephen from Bentley.
6: Come on, Stephen.
7: Bella Morali from Clyde North. Did I say that right?
6: Oh, say that again.
7: Bella Morali.
6: Yeah,
7: what a pretty name. What a lovely name.
6: That is a very nice name. And beautifully pronounced as well.
7: Thank you.
6: You get this little drum beat for boom. Boom, boom, boom.
7: I do boom, hope I got boom, it right. Claire, who doesn't have a suburb that we put down.
6: It must be that amazing.
7: That image doesn't, yeah. Jacinta from Ainsbury. Catherine from Frankston.
6: So good.
7: All the way across the bay. Frankston.
6: Franger represent.
7: Catherine.
6: Franger. I reckon, Em, if our listeners haven't heard their suburb mentioned, why not put it on the
7: board? Put it on the board.
6: Put it on the board.
7: Love
6: and then
7: that.
6: I have got this ready for you.
7: Challenge.
6: See that?
7: Set.
6: That could be yours with your name on it. Very easy to give towards the on-air, on-purpose appeal that wraps up in 6 days. Oof. It's happened so quickly. Em, give us the deets, the three ways you
7: the
6: can
7: three
6: give
7: ways.
6: This morning.
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1: That was just like Queen with the Prodigal. I was way too busy singing in my head then. Sorry.
2: Oh, Em,
1: it's such a good song.
2: It's almost 9 o'clock.
1: Yes, that means that I'm heading off.
2: Em, it's been so much fun just being able to party in the studio with you and the Breakfast Show family.
1: Yeah.
2: I love it. What do you got planned for today?
1: I'm off to work now. I got a little bit of research to do. Nice. Very exciting. After the Pediatrics in Practice Summit I was in Sydney for on the weekend.
2: Ooh.
1: Yeah.
2: When do you reckon we'll be able to talk about that?
1: Well, we could maybe mention a bit of it tomorrow or maybe next week.
2: Okay, beautiful. Yeah. So you're coming in
1: tomorrow.
2: Oh, I like that so.
1: You're not done with me yet.
2: I love that so much. You enjoy your today, Em.
1: Thank you too.
2: We will talk
1: all of the listeners.
2: Yeah. We'll talk to you tomorrow.
1: Yes.
2: I like it. 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

0: 96.3 News, sponsored by Heathdale Christian College, Werribee and Melton.
1: In this bulletin, the Queensland Treasurer on the defensive and an e-bike crackdown in Victoria. With more, I'm Tracy Weir. Labor's tax changes will pass through federal parliament by the end of the week after it reached a deal with the Greens. The government will rein in the capital gains tax discount along with negative gearing concessions. Tighter rules will also be imposed on people using self-managed super funds to buy property. Nationals leader Matt Canavan has told Channel 9 the changes will be bad for Australians.
2: What's worse now, this is just another tax. The government was already taxing small business, taxing property, taxing investments, and now they're taxing your super.
1: In its deal with the Greens, Labor has also agreed to an 8-week extension of an inquiry into proposed changes to the NDIS. Queensland Treasurer David Janetsky is defending his government's budget following a $200 billion debt projection. The budget is expected to remain in the red until 2029-30, when a $619 million surplus is projected. Mr. Janetsky says it's a difficult time to balance debt during cost of living crisis.
3: Balancing the priorities in every budget's always the challenge. And, you know, we have worked really hard to make sure, you know, we're investing in jobs and services because Queenslanders rely on them and doing our bit to helping support Queenslanders in what's a national affordability crisis.
1: Some of the cost of living relief measures in the budget include back-to-school vouchers, a bulk water freeze and legislating 50-cent public transport fares. In New South Wales, the Minns government has handed down its last budget before the 2027 state election. The financial blueprint includes a rebate on car rego, a cap on opal fares and the lowering of a weekly toll cap. The budget posts a $2.3 billion deficit, more than double what was predicted in the half-yearly update. Victoria Police is warning families to check their e-bikes before the school holidays after issuing hundreds of fines during a CBD crackdown. Among the offences detected were riders on illegal, overpowered e-bikes, unlicensed riders and dozens travelling without helmets. Police say many people don't realise that some high-powered e-bikes are legally considered motorcycles, requiring registration and a licence. The Australian Christian Lobby has welcomed what it called the courageous stand taken by an all-boys Sydney Christian school requiring all students to be biologically male. CEO Michelle Pearce told Vision Radio it was an encouraging move.
4: St Joseph's College, which is an independent Catholic secondary college, placed within their enrolment policies that students must be biologically male and identify as such. You know, I think that's positive, a step forward in terms of our culture, and more schools should follow suit.
1: The ACL says the elite college's policy provides clarity for families and protects schools' ability to operate according to their Christian beliefs. Women's Forum Australia Rachel Wong says it was extraordinary that schools actually had to define the sex of their students. Sir Keir Starmer, who is standing down as British Prime Minister, has met with his leadership contender to support the handover of power. It's the first time the outgoing Labor leader has met with Andy Burnham since his decisive by-election win. Mr. Burnham could become Prime Minister within weeks if he does not face a challenger. To sport, and in the NRL, Stephen Crichton will once again line up at 5'8 for the Bulldogs, named in the number 6 jersey for Friday night's game with the Titans on the Gold Coast. And the PGA Tour will scrap its no-cut signature events as part of a move to a two-tier system from 2028. That's the latest Vision National News. I'm Tracy Weir.
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6: Better news with the city-bound lanes of the Prince's Freeway near Aviation Road at Laverton reopened after the problem there with an accident. Traffic remains congested from around the Snides Road area. 30, 40 minutes additional run time. Morning, everybody. Not the greatest if you're heading off to Melbourne late, but it will start to improve pretty quickly. That flow of traffic, a little slow on Port Arlington Road inbound to Wilson's Road. Roadworks, and of course, up through the Wilson's Road and the Bellarine Highway, a little bit slower as well, a bit patchier around the Coppards Road area also. That inbound flow of traffic at La Trobe Terrace building, Newtown, just a little bit of both on Shannon Avenue, north and south, and also the Hamilton Highway east westbound. It's Jay. That's the latest Geelong traffic. More soon on 96.3.
1: And now across Geelong, Werribee and the Surf Coast, it's the 96.3 four-day forecast.
7: Today we're in for a top of 16 degrees. Just keep an eye out for a few showers and light winds throughout the afternoon. Thursday starts with some patchy fog before a cloudy 15. Friday brings a mix of cloud and sunshine, maximum of 14 degrees. And Saturday stays mostly cloudy with a chilly top, of 13 degrees.
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7: The word for today comes from Proverbs chapter 11, verse 25. A generous person will prosper. Whoever refreshes others will be refreshed. That's Proverbs chapter 11, verse 25.
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7: Good morning. Hi, how are you? This is The Breakfast Show on your 96.3. And it is so good to have your company here. There are 6 days to go until June 30th, which means our on-air, on-purpose, end of financial year appeal is in full mode. We got 6 days to go. And I thought it's not right for me to just sit in the studio all by myself when we've got Joe Collins here as well. Welcome to The Breakfast Show, Joe.
9: Hello.
7: Oh, there you are. And look, our round of applause are ready for you. Joe, I love that we are part of the 96.3 in-house family that do things in behind the scenes, because I have to say, you firstly and foremostly get front view seats, front row tickets to seeing people call in, share stories with you.
9: I do.
7: Come in off the road and just have the biggest chats. Can you just talk a little bit about that, just to make me even more jealous that you get to do that?
9: You know what, Priscilla? I feel so blessed that I'm in this position.
7: Come on, Joe.
9: People, you know, listeners, they come into the station and you know what? They're just so lovely. They're so giving. They love the Lord. They love the station. They love you. They just want to see the station thrive. And sometimes they just want to come in and say hi. Yeah. And I love that too, because it's so fun. It's just great having a chat with people, and because I love to talk, as you know that.
7: I didn't want to mention it, but Joe loves talking. She's the best person to talk to.
9: So, yeah, it's really wonderful, and it just fills my heart and fills my bucket, and I just feel so privileged to be in this position.
7: Do you know what, Joe, and I know you will agree with me, is we have such an amazing CEO. Can we just like give a bit of honour where honour is due? Yes. She goes above and beyond. She is here all hours of the day. I mean, I think days just blur into each other for her.
9: 100%.
7: And yet, despite carrying such a huge load, she's the biggest encourager.
9: Oh, you know what? I get emotional because, absolutely. She has just been a champion. And for me, you know, I get to work side by side with Kath and I love it. You know, she's a CEO, but she's kind of not, because she doesn't walk around like a CEO. She walks around like she's one of us, because she is one of us.
7: Oh, I tell you what.
9: It's the best.
7: Joe, I think it's only right that we give such a huge shout out for our CEO, Kathy Campbell. Kathy Campbell. Now, I know she's going to be listening from home right now, but you and I also know that today is her
10: happy birthday to you.
7: Oh,
9: happy birthday to you.
7: Hey, keep going.
9: I think that's enough.
7: Hip hip.
9: Hooray.
7: Hip hip.
9: Hooray.
7: Hip hip.
9: Hooray.
7: Kathy, we love you so, so, so, so, so much. And something that I've worked with her for maybe over 18 months now, and you have also heard this from her. God fills the gaps.
9: God fills the gaps, yep.
7: She actually believes that, and watching her and seeing situations and God filling the gaps, my faith is strengthened.
8: just by being led by such a powerhouse leader. And so, Kathy, thank you that you have set us up here at 96.3 for the long run. We know God's not done yet, right, Joe?
9: Not done yet, absolutely not.
8: There is so much more that he wants to do through this station. Yeah. And we are sending all the birthday hugs to you. Hug, hug, hug, kiss, kiss, kiss. And everybody that comes in and catches up with Kathy, they all love her.
9: They do, yeah. Absolutely, they do.
8: Oh, we have got 6 days, Joe, for this 100% listener-funded station to be funded. And there are three ways in which you can give.
9: Three ways. Way one is on the phone. You can call up and chat with me on 5241 6550. 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
6: Yeah.
9: Whoa. I just wanted to ending. Yeah, I just wanted to draw that one out. Or you can also come into the station and say hi as well. And that would be so much fun. I look forward to seeing you all.

0: Gladden with Hunt Me Down on your 96.3. Now, I have gone a little bit over time today. I've asked Ewan and he's given me up until 10 o'clock. So I am going to make the most out of these extra few minutes. It seems like minutes. It's a whole hour before Ewan steps into the building. Do you know, right now, we've got 6 days to go for our on-air, on-purpose, end of financial year appeal. Hasn't that gone so quickly? And I tell you what, to see the generosity flow through our website, through phone calls, through you walking through the doors and coming in person and giving towards your 96.3, I haven't seen any people walk through the door and give with the saddest of faces. There's just been a joy, and there's also been this attached to it. I wish I could give more. But you know what? God loves that you are giving your best gift right now. And you know, in our community, there are so many people looking for hope. There's so many people on the search for purpose. Why am I here? Wondering if God actually sees them. And the answer is yes. He does see them. 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It's just, we know it, but we forget that that's the reality. He's not into crowds. He's not into statistics. He's into people. You, me, our neighbor, our community. And in 1 Peter, it says clearly right there, second in chapter 2, verse 9, we are God's special possession. 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Joe is here to take your call, 52416550. And for those in the back right now, I'm going to say it again, 52416550 is the number for you to call. I am so grateful for you, and I am so grateful that we are in this together. All right, now, don't go anywhere. More of the stuff that you love coming up soon.
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This is Pockets of Peace with Priscilla. Proverbs 11, chapter 25 says, a generous person will prosper. Whoever refreshes others will be refreshed. I love this verse because it completely flips the script on how we naturally think. Most of us think, once I'm refreshed, then I'll help someone else. But God says, go be a blessing. Go encourage someone. Go pray for someone. Go check in on that friend. And somehow, in the middle of pouring out, God pours back in. I've experienced this so many times. There have been days when I felt kind of flat, tired, just kind of running on low. Yet after encouraging someone else, and my usual victim is V, I just love encouraging the socks off of my husband. Sometimes it's praying with someone or helping carry their burden. I've walked away feeling lighter, stronger, and full of joy. That's the beauty of God's kingdom. Generosity isn't a drain. It's an invitation. An invitation to partner with God and watch him do something beautiful in someone else's life and yours at the very same time. So today, don't wait until you feel full. Don't wait until you feel strong enough or refreshed enough. Look for an opportunity to bless someone. Send the text, make the call, pray the prayer because enough or refreshed enough. Look for an opportunity to bless someone. Send the text, make the call, pray.

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1: In stories making news, Labor's tax changes will pass through federal parliament by the end of the week after they reached a deal with the Greens. The government will rein in the capital gains tax discount along with negative gearing concessions. Tighter rules will also be imposed on people using self-managed super funds to buy property. A report has found more than 14 million Australians have a weight problem. Australian Institute of Health and Welfare data shows one in four children were overweight or obese in 2024. Visitor expenditure has surged in the Sunshine State, with tourists spending $45 billion in the year to March. International visitors contributing a record $8.2 billion to Queensland's economy in the past 12 months. And the Socceroos are preparing to face Paraguay on Friday, but there are concerns the FIFA World Cup may be over.

0: for veteran Matt Leckie. The winger picked up a hamstring injury during Australia's 2-0 loss to the US. That's the news and sport headlines. More details soon.
1: Better news with the city-bound lanes of the Prince's Freeway near Aviation Road at Laverton reopened after the problem there with an accident. Traffic remains congested from around the Snides Road area. 40 minutes additional runtime. Morning, everybody. Not the greatest if you're heading off to Melbourne late, but it will start to improve pretty quickly. That flow of traffic, a little slow at Port Arlington Road inbound to Wilson's Road. Roadworks, and of course, up through the Wilson's Road and the Bellarine Highway, a little bit slower as well, a bit patchier around the Coppards Road area also. That inbound flow of traffic at La Trobe Terrace Building, Newtown, just a little bit of both on Shannon Avenue, north and south, and also the Hamilton Highway east-westbound. It's Jay. That's the latest Geelong traffic. More soon on 96.3.
2: Today we're in for a top of 16 degrees. Just keep an eye out for a few showers and light winds throughout the afternoon. Thursday starts with some patchy fog before a cloudy 15. Friday brings a mix of cloud and sunshine, maximum of 14 degrees. And Saturday stays mostly cloudy with a chilly top of 13 degrees.
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2: 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This is The Breakfast Show on your 96.3 with Priscilla. And can I tell you what I love about mornings like this? Firstly, that we get to start it off together. And then when we start the day talking about what God has done instead of worrying about what might happen, it just changes the whole flow of your today. So let's celebrate this morning. Let's share testimony. Let's lift up the name of Jesus and remind ourselves that He is faithful. And best of all, He is not finished yet. We have got 6 days to go for our on-air, on-purpose appeal. I've got some great thank yous to put in the mix because people have taken a step of faith and ensured that they give their best gift. And I would love to encourage you to be part of that as well. And of course, we have the greatest playlist, come on now, of our favorite and the newest Christian artists on the block. We are the only station in the region to play Christian music 24/7. And I love that so much. On the song that's coming up next, Victor Clay with Pass Me the Mic, I Got Something to Say. Hey, oh, God's people. Oh, I love this song. Would you groove with me? Would you? And if it's on your heart right now to partner with Your 96.3, a 100% listener-funded station, head to 96.3.com.au or you can give us a call, 52416550. That number again is 52416550.

Yeah, yeah, yeah. You're listening to our favourite station, 96.3. I just feel like I get more cool when I hear songs like that, when I can just put a yeah, yeah. You do it too, you'll feel cool. Come on. Yeah, yeah. Well, this sound has been going off all morning, and that is to celebrate God's goodness, his heart through your generosity. And I've got some thank yous to do right now. A big thank you to Dave from Mount Dunedin, who has stepped in and given. I want to say a big thank you to Roman from Fraser Rise. Yeah, Roman. We've got Tom from Belmont. Three cheers for Tom. Hip, hip, hooray. Hip, hip, hooray. Hip, hip, hooray. And Chris from Newtown. Well done, Chris. Thank you so much for partnering with your 96.3. And I got to put this in there as well. Daniel and Janine, a big thank you from, they're from Melton West. Yeah, we go out there. Our sound travels far and wide. So a big thank you to everybody. There are so many more names on this list. I just got through a few of them right now. And if you would love to stand with your 96.3 during our on-air, on-purpose, end-of-financial-year appeal, it's very simple. 96.3.com.au is where you can go and give your best gift. It takes no time at all. Or you can give us a call here and have a chat with some of our great staff and volunteers that have said, yeah, we want to be in the room this morning. 5241-6550. That number again is 5241-6550. Or if you're in the area, you can always come on in. Our address is 147 Marshalltown Road in Grovedale. I would love to say hello and give you a big hug. We've got a great song coming up next. Capital Kings with Get Lifted on your 96.3. Let's go.

0: This is Priscilla on Your 96.3, and I've taken a bit of time from Ewan this morning. Ewan, thank you for just letting me take this 9 o'clock hour. I am usually on my way home around this time, but as I'm here for our on-air, on-purpose, end of financial year appeal, we got 6 days to go. I have such a big heart for all of my besties, all of the kids that are in school. I don't have any kids of my own, but for some reason, God's made me to be just a big kid at heart, and I can connect to kids very, very easily. And as I was kind of just sitting here thinking about, so many parents would have dropped off your kids right now, or grandparents, whoever is doing that, you might be on your way home or on your way to work. I just wanted to say this. Can you keep praying over your children? And I know you're probably looking at me or even saying to your radio, hello, Priscilla, that's a no-brainer. But keep speaking life over my little besties. Keep showing them what it looks like to love Jesus. Because more than anything, our kids need to see a faith that's real, a faith that brings peace, a faith that points them to a Savior who loves them more than we ever could. Imagine that, like the kids almost burst our hearts open, but God loves them so much more than that. One day, your kids won't remember every school lunch that you've packed. They won't remember every load of washing that was folded, every time we reminded them to clean their room, but they will remember what faith looked like in their home. They'll remember whether mum and dad prayed, whether grandma trusted God when life got hard, and whether Jesus was just someone that was talked about or someone that was genuinely followed. And so parents, guardians, whoever is looking, you've got kids in your life. In the Bible, Deuteronomy 6 talks about teaching our children about God as we walk along the road, sit at home and go about every day. That's because faith is caught long before it's taught. And in the 8 o'clock hour, especially at the top of the hour, I have a little devotion that is connected to the word of the day. And I just kind of put it in kid-friendly language so that my prayer is always that their heart would capture something. You know, they are big sponges on legs, just absorbing everything in. And I want to say to you, parent, whoever's got kids in their lives, you are doing such a great job. 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

0: Okie dokie, Danny Gokey with Make a Difference, and some thank yous to a lot of people that have made a difference for our on-air, on-purpose appeal. You're going to hear this sound because we've got some thank yous coming up. A big thank you to Jamie from Geelong West, who has stepped up and partnered with the All96.3. A big thank you to Philip and Linda from Torquay Represent, who has stepped up and given this morning towards 96.3's on-air, on-purpose end of financial year. Can I tell you that Michelle from Bell Park, woo, she's done the same thing. Mandy from Epping, representing Epping, go Mandy. She has given this more, not this morning, well, she's given earlier this week. So, so good. Shane from Barwon Heads, shout out to you, Shane. Given his best gift towards the station that he loves. It is not too late to give. We've got 6 days to go until we reach the finish line, June 30th. And I wouldn't want you to miss the opportunity to give your best gift, whatever the amount is. We've had donations of $2 coming in. And you know what? God is blessing that $2. And even more so, he is blessing the giver of that. We don't know what the situation was. We don't know what the circumstances was. But God does. And he will take care of those that he loves. And so I'm encouraging you this morning, be free. Give whatever it is that God has placed on your heart, what feels right. 96.3.com.au is where you can go to give. Or you can give us a call on the old telephone, 52416550. That number again is 52416550. Our doors are also open. You can come on in, 147 Marshalltown Road in Grovedale. 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

Hey, family, thank you so much for your company today. A big thank you to Emily, who was amazing. She's probably with one of her clients right now. It has been a fun morning. We are in the final 6 days until we hit the finish line for our end of year appeal on air on purpose. And you are keeping your 96.3 on air. Again, it is not too late to give. 96.3.com.au is where you can go. One way to give, you can give us a call on 52416550 is the second way to give, or you can come into our studios and do it live here with the team. Our address is 147 Marshalltown Road in Grovedale. I love you, my 96.3 family. I love that we are in this together, that this is not a solo project. No, it is a family assignment. Let's continue to pray. Let's continue to share the good news and send the link out. Send our app out to people to say, hey, if you want to have goodness in your house, in your workplace, get this playing. It is just going to bless your mind and bring about peace. I love it. I'm going to be back tomorrow morning at 6 a.m. for the best way to start your day. Would you join me? Well, I'll take that as a yes. I will see you there. Here's Planet Shakers with I Choose You on our favorite station, 96.3. See ya.

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1: In this bulletin, the government extending paid parental leave and Cristiano Ronaldo sets a new record. With more, I'm Jaden James. Parents of a newborn or adopted child will be able to access 26 weeks paid parental leave from July 1st. The expansion will be paid by the federal government and covered at the minimum wage of just over $1,000 a week. Social Services Minister Tanya Plibersek has told Channel 9 it's the right thing to do.
2: It's almost $30,000.